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1: But it's a beautiful day right now, a little bit overcast, but this morning it was rough. I mean, it got pretty nasty up here between 4:30 and 5:30 this morning, and lasted a while. Rain, torrential rains and thunder and lightning and winds and such that came along with it. So we thought, well, we're going to stay inside today. We'll see what tomorrow brings. But the Rice Lake Celebrity Golf outing gets underway tomorrow. But today is kind of the day when a lot of the guys, the celebrities start getting into town. They all want to play around the golf. You know, we've got a banquet here a little bit later on tonight. It's a sponsors banquet, where the sponsors and their guests and all the, quote, celebs, they all have a kind of a meet and greet this evening. And it's always fun because it's a night where everybody's kind of lets their hair down. You know, you get the players that are talking to the celebs or talking to the sponsors and stuff, and the sponsors get a chance to mix and mingle one-on-one with a lot of the celebs they've been wanting to maybe meet. And, you know, you get guys up with the microphones telling stories about stuff inside locker rooms and, you know, travel trips and stuff like that. And so it's always usually a really fun and funny night. So we're looking forward to that. But that's actually going to be here tonight indoors, not going to be outdoors like it is traditionally because of the weather that's expected. So anyway, you want to chime in to the program? Do it. We'd love to have you. 877-867-1670. 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We're on Facebook, Instagram, and TikTok. Took a really nice picture at dinner last night of everybody that was there. Paul Kaufman, Lynn Dickey, Gilbert Brown, to name a few. There's a few other, you know, people that, Tom Kozer, who was a longtime owner of the radio stations up here. But he's kind of the guy that is the glue that puts this whole tournament together. He was there, and Chris, who's the former sheriff of Barron County, now works, I believe, for Mosaic up here. Chris was there last night, a few others, you know, from Packer Tours and such, and we had a great time, great dinner last night, too, at Casa Mexicana last night here in Rice Lake. So we were there, but you can find the picture of all of us at dinner last night on Instagram and Facebook. On TikTok as well, The Bill Michaels Show. We're on the Twitch app, the Kick app, the LinkedIn app as well. And catch the television show Saturday night, 8 o'clock Central Time in Milwaukee on My24 TV. That is My24 TV. So there you go. Let's do this. From yesterday, and Grant, now we were going to talk about something that Matt LaFleur had to say, but then Mike called, and so we ended up talking to Mike for a little while.
2: Mm-hmm.
1: Do we want to, like, right now do Jordan Love, or we want to play back Matt LaFleur?
2: So I don't have Matt LaFleur from today yet. We can do Jordan Love from yesterday.
1: Let's do that. Okay, let's do that.
2: I'll get it downloaded here. The one thing that I noticed was more praise for Jagger Burton, and you and Mike kind of talked about that. So
1: yeah,
2: it's funny that Mike called in and kind of noticed the same thing. They really seem to like him, and Mike gave some good reasons as to why.
1: They do, and I'm kind of wondering, you know, are they using him to press others that are considered starters, or is this guy genuinely being looked at as a starter? And the other guy that I wanted to find out about, and Mike's going to take a look today, and that's Devontae Wyatt, because we tend to forget about him, and we can't, because he was having a real, when he went down, they really lost something on the middle interior of that defensive front. And so I wanted to find out more about Devontae Wyatt as well. But that being said, Jordan Love meeting with the media from yesterday and talking about camp and everything else that goes along with it. Here's Jordan Love.
3: Well, how do you feel about Christian Watson and his new contract extension here?
4: I'm happy about it. You know, super happy for Christian. You know, I think anytime anybody gets a contract extension, it's great news. And, you know, it's just testament to the work he puts in, the type of player he is, who he is in this locker room. But I'm happy for him, happy to get him for another 4 more years. So something we got to just keep building upon and keep finding ways to be at our best.
5: Jordan, you look at those first three now, Christian, Jaden, MG, like, you know, they're all under contract for, like, multiple years now moving forward. I mean, what does that mean for you? What does that

0: Yeah, I mean, that's a great group of guys right there. And so, like you mentioned, to have those guys and knowing that they're going to be here for the next couple of years, you know, it's great. It's great for us as an offense to just keep building upon, you know, the just continuity we got together as a group, keep, you know, building the chemistry and just trying to find ways to get better and better every year. But they're great players, and you know, I think for MG, obviously he's the youngest, but I can't wait for him to keep building and attack this year. But I'm excited about the just having that group and the things we'll be able to do.
1: When you think of Christian Watson, what aspect of his game do you think he's made the most improvement in the last year or two?
0: I think just catching, like the contested catches. You know, I think since he got here, we all know what type of speed he has to be able to just run by guys. But I think for him, the biggest thing, like he's 6'5", and I think he's got so much better at just those contested catches, those jump balls, those tight window throws where there's a DB draped on his back. And so he's been doing a lot better job at that. And, you know, I think for him, it's just continuing to improve on everything else. You know, his route running's got better since he got here. But I think the biggest thing is just his catching ability.
1: You know, and it's downfield blocking and things like that that those guys get drilled. I asked Matt that today, and he thought about it. He said, consistency.
0: Mm-hmm.
1: He said, like, look at the tape of the Giants game. Do you see that?
0: I mean, I think it's something that we definitely highlight, you know, when we break down film after a game, after practice, you know, it's something that when we're in those meetings, those run game meetings, Steno makes a point of it. You know, look at this guy, you know, doing whatever it takes, blocking. Sometimes they're blocking DNs and bigger guys, linebackers. And so they definitely make a point to showcase when guys are doing their job like that. But it's one of those things as a receiver, obviously those guys want to be catching the ball. You know, they want the ball in their hands. So when you get guys that can go in there and block, and do the dirty work to be able to open up some of those run game holes, it's huge, and it's what we need, and it's something that's just asked upon those guys, and it just comes down to that effort, and like you said, consistency at it. But he does a great job at it.
2: Jordan, it seemed like number 90 was all over the place today. What have you seen from him this offseason that's maybe a little different than the past?
0: Yeah, Van Ness was flying around, man. I think the biggest thing with him is his get off. He was getting off the rock today, and he's got that speed that puts tackles in a bind. They got to make sure they're getting off at the same time as him. If not, he's going to beat you around that corner. But I'm excited about him. You know, I'm excited for him and what's going to come this season. He's in a great spot, but he puts the work in, and he's a guy that he's always, you know, making practice hard on us. But I think for him, it's just his get off is what I'm noticing right now, his speed around the edge. And so I'm excited about it. You know, they'll probably move those guys around a little bit, put them on the inside, things like that. So excited to see what all he can do.
3: Safest move to curl up in the fetal position when he's won the way he did on that one play.
0: Oh, that one, yeah. I slipped and I was trying to do a scramble drill. Slipped, fell down, and yeah, guys were getting pushed in my lap. I was like, hey, easy. So I was trying to make sure I didn't get stepped on, but it was a scariest moment for me so far in OTAs.
4: Jordan, Matt said during this time, this offseason, he tries to say, guys, take like that one thing and try to get better at it heading into, you know, training camp in the season. For you, is there anything that kind of jumps out to you that you try to continually build on and try to work on right now?
0: Yeah, for me, my biggest thing is that I've noticed since I got back is just my feet in the pocket, you know, trying to be as smooth, as consistent as possible. You know, when I go through my reads, getting to my hitches and, you know, not getting antsy, not getting in that point where you're just trying to move through the pocket too fast, but just staying calm, staying relaxed, move through my reads. If I got to move around in the pocket, you know, keeping those movements pretty tight, and not kind of running into where guys might be peeling off and able to hit you. So just really trying to focus on my feet, my pocket movements, and obviously I think all those things are tied to accuracy and just the timing of routes and things like that. So just trying to be as dialed in as possible, but that's the biggest thing I've been trying to work on so far.
5: Jordan, how important is that jump from your rookie year to year two, like for a guy like Javon Bullard and Evan Williams? They had huge years in year two. So for guys like MG, Belton, Baron Sorrell, how important is that jump in terms of their confidence in play?
0: Yeah, I mean, I think it just kind of naturally happens for a lot of guys. I think year one as a rookie, there's just so much on your plate, you know, trying to learn a whole new scheme. Obviously trying to go play now at the highest level there is. So it takes time. I know for me it definitely did, and it wasn't all clicking my rookie year, and it takes time and reps. So I think the more reps you get under your belt, the more comfortable you get, The more, you know, for a receiver, the more different looks you're able to see as defense is giving you, and you understand how to run routes a certain way, the timing of plays, where to be in the windows, and then you just start going out there and making plays and stop thinking as much. So I think for guys like that, it's inevitable that they kind of make that year two stride and just feel more comfortable, feel more dialed in with everything they do, and you get to see some of that confidence start popping out more.
5: Is there something about not really thinking about it and just going out there and doing it?
0: Yeah, there's definitely something to that. You know, it's definitely hard. Like I mentioned, you know, rookie year, you got so much on your plate. Usually you're just trying to think about what route you have, what the play is, and make sure you're lined up in the right spot and all those little things. So the more, you know, you get those reps, like I mentioned, you understand stuff, and it's almost second nature. You know what you're doing. You can start going out there playing fast and just reacting to what the defense is doing and not thinking as much, because, you know, when you're thinking, overthinking things, you slow down, you play slower, and not as free. So there's definitely something to it, just going out there playing fast.
6: I know you guys are waiting for Tuck to get back at tight end, but Josh Wiley had a couple of plays out there today. I mean, is he you know, a potential sneaky contributor for you guys in this offense?
0: Definitely. I'm excited about him as well. Since we've been back in OTA, he's been making plays, and obviously he got here last year, you know, was available for us, didn't have too much time out there, but he got better, and this offseason he's been putting in the work, and he's been making plays, obviously with Tuck out, great opportunity for him to step up and make some plays, but yeah, been finding him a couple times down the field, and I think for him it's just the consistency as well, knowing where he needs to be at all times, and just building upon all the little things, but he's doing a great job.
3: You got some different pieces on the line, right? Zach's not out there today. You've got Jagger in there at left guard, but Sean's been there the whole time. Mm-hmm. You had 9 games or whatever it was last year. Where do you think you guys are at in terms of your connectivity from snapping the ball to seeing things the same? How's that developing?
0: Me and Sean, it's been great. You know, like I mentioned before, just having a guy who, you know, has a full year of playing under his belt, for him, you know, he's played at guard, like, so he knows what he's doing. But now I think at center is different. When you're making the calls, you know, you're the one snapping the ball, so you got to be on time with everything. But he's done a great job. Our communication has been great so far, and obviously there's things we can build on. But like you mentioned, as a whole with the line, you know, we got different guys out right now, so there's a lot of moving pieces around. And so, you know, that's kind of how it is sometimes in the season. Injuries happen. Guys got to get bounced around to different spots. So I think it's great the guys are able to get multiple reps at different positions. Like you mentioned, Jagger, he's been moving around left guard, right guard, center. So for a young guy, it's good. It's good for him to keep learning, keep experiencing different things, and it'll help him be ready if his name's called, you know, this year, whatever position. But I think for everybody, it's tough when you're moving around a lot. So the more consistency and playing time you get at one position, I think the better it'll be.
7: How do you guys work on finishing games during practice in the off season here?
0: Yeah, I mean, it comes down to just trying to emulate that in practice. You know, I think today we kind of got off to a slow start on offense. You know, we're making some mental mistakes and different things like that, and we brought everybody up as a group, and it's what we talked about and harped on all offseason. We got to find a way to, when it's not our best early on, we got to lock back in and regroup and find a way to finish the day off. So I think you just have that mindset going into practice. We got to find ways to finish the day, and those things will slowly, I think, translate into games.
8: There you go. That's Jordan Love, and talking. I loved what he had to say about Jagger Burton, and talking about, you know, different positions and bouncing him around and trying to be, you know, kind of the interior lineman that can back up almost anybody. But he did mention, but the more consistency you are when it comes to playing one specific position, it leads to a better line, more cohesive and such. So I want to get back into that. And we'll get back into more with Jordan Love, who is speaking to the media. Let's do this. We'll take a quick break. We'll come back. We got a lot more to get to. Like I said, second half of Jordan Love. This portion of the program brought to you by our friends at J&L Tire and Service Center. 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
18: Here's your ESPN Radio Tri-State forecast. Thunderstorms likely today, otherwise overcast skies. Highs level off around 87. Chance for storms tonight, lows level off around 66. Cloudy skies expected. Cloudy skies expected tomorrow. Thunderstorms likely. High temperatures reach up to 81. Right now, it's 83 degrees. I'm staff meteorologist Jennifer Wojcicki on ESPN Radio AM 1590 WPVL.
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8: Welcome back. 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We are live. We're in Rice Lake, Wisconsin. A little bit of clouds. It's going to get kind of funky weather-wise here a little bit later on today. Keep your eye to the sky pretty much anywhere in the state of Wisconsin, I guess, this week. But that being said, locally, this hour is brought to you by our friends at Todd's Ready Mix. For all your landscaping, driveway, and Ready Mix needs, see my friends over there at Todd's Ready Mix right here in the Rice Lake area. Todd's Ready Mix has been a sponsor of the show up here in these parts for a long time. And always appreciate it. As a matter of fact, I got a text from him. I didn't answer. I was half asleep last night. I got a text from him. I got to text him back. But Todd's Ready Mix has been a big part of the program, and they bring it to you locally here in Rice Lake. So Rice Lake, the Barron County area, if you need anything when it comes to the Todd's Ready Mix, the landscape, driveway, and Ready Mix needs, by all means, get a hold of Todd's Ready Mix. Let's do this. We'll go back. Jordan Love talking to the media. Take a listen to the remainder of what he had to say.
1: I watched the lineup today with Christian, Jay Reed, and MG, and I thought that's a new look with Romeo moving on, etc. And they're different kinds of tools in the toolbox. Mm-hmm. They do different things. Mm-hmm. Talk about how you envision that going into the season with those three.
0: I think it would be great. Like you mentioned, you know, Rome and Wicks are gone, not in the offense anymore. So there's going to be a lot more opportunities for these guys, those three right there, to get a lot more reps, a lot more opportunities to catch the ball. So I'm excited. You know, they're Jay Reed and Christian have been guys who have been here. They've been consistent, and they know what they're doing out there. And then I think for MG, like I said, it's just, you know, having that jump from year one to year two and being as consistent as possible. But when all three of those guys are on the field at the same time, I think we're going to be a dangerous offense, and I can't wait to build upon it. And then just finding those guys, those next guys below that, that can step up and make plays when their name's called upon.
16: How often do you catch yourself when you're watching Marshawn Lloyd in practice be like, ooh, that could be interesting if we can really get that on the field? Like,
0: mm-hmm.
16: You caution yourself, be like, we got to see it, but how optimistic do you get when you watch it?
0: No, you always feel that way. You know, since Marshawn's got here, we all know that he's, you know, he's a little yeet can is what we like to call him. he's very explosive, and he does some really good things, but he's just one of those guys that's kind of just got that freaky twitch ability that, you know, is just God-given. So it's definitely something that you catch yourself watching him in practice, watched him in some of the preseason games last year, and you get excited. So I think for him, it's just trying to find ways to stay healthy and be able to be available and get out there on the field and make it come to life. But I'm definitely excited for him to get his opportunity and, you know, kind of put the world on notice.
16: Is Yeet Cannon, Nathaniel Hackett thing?
0: Yeet Cannon, it might have started with Hack. Yeet Cannon. I think Steno started that one. Yeah, Yeet Cannon. Steno loves the word yeet, so yeah, he's the Yeet Cannon.
3: I think you called him a little rocket his rookie year. A little rocket in the backfield.
0: I might have. I don't know about little. You know, I'm gonna stop with the little words. He's a shorter guy, but you know what I mean. He is a rocket, though. You know, he's got some juice getting out of the backfield. Like I said, to be able to get to, you know, his top speeds, things like that. Like I said, it's just something I wish I could do.
5: Jordan, is there a guy we're not asking you about that, you know, you've seen some things from this training for offseason?
0: Not asking me about. Man, let me think here. Offensively, we've talked about guys. We talked about Wiley, who I'm excited about, in the tight end room. I think, you know, I want to see Say. You know, I want to see Savion Williams. He's going to have another guy, be another guy that will have that year two jump. And I think for him, you know, he's just getting those reps, like I mentioned, and feeling more comfortable and confident with everything he does and just knowing the offense inside and out. But I think he's another guy that once he gets more comfortable on the field, gets more opportunities, he can make some plays for us as well. So I'm excited for him. Obviously getting Bo Melton back there on the offense side. Bo's done terrific things whenever his name's called upon. So building the consistency. But, yeah, I just think for a guy you haven't talked about, I think Savion, I'm excited. Chris Brooks, another guy that doesn't get talked about too much in the running back room, but he does great things whenever his name's called upon as well. So we got a lot of guys where it just comes down to once we get into training camp, preseason games, and start of season, seeing how everything shakes out and who's really making those plays. But we got a lot of guys that I'm still excited about when they get opportunities.
1: So after this week as a veteran, what have you learned is the best way to spend, you know, July before you get to working for camp?
0: Yeah, I mean, once you get a little break, it's about trying to, you know, get away from ball for a little bit, enjoy that break, but also continue to put that work in, you know, work out on your own, train on your own, throw on your own, do all the things that you're doing while you're here to make sure when camp comes around, we're ready to roll and, you know, you're at your best. So it's just staying locked in, but at the same time, I do believe, you know, you've got to have a little break, get away from ball for a little bit, just enjoy some downtime because, you know, once we get back for training camp, it's all gas, no breaks. So just trying to live life a little bit, but, you know, keep that mind. Instead of training, staying in contact with the guys, hopefully trying to get together with them at some point, but just putting that work.
5: Two more, Jordan.
16: It's going to be your job to let Veronica get some sleep while you've got a break.
0: Yeah, you know, we'll kind of tag team that one and work together with it. Well, yeah, I mean, during the break, we'll have some help as well with family members and things like that. But, yeah, I won't be waking up as early, so I'll be nice. I'll have a little bit of more time. But, you know, I still got to stay on the grind, stay training, but we'll tag team that.
7: What has been the most
2: off topic, Jordan, but does the World Cup, if you're interested in that at all,
0: follow that? Yeah, it's something that, you know, I'll watch. I'll definitely follow some of the games. I'm going to try and go in L.A. to one of those games for sure. But it's, you know, World Cup. I love sports in general. I'll watch anything. I don't stay, you know, as tuned into soccer as much, but World Cup, I think that's, you know, that's the biggest time of the year, so you got to love it. But I'll try and go to a game. I don't know who's playing out there. I don't follow it too much, so I don't even know. But yeah, I'm excited. It would be cool to experience.
7: What has been the most challenging thing for you as a new father as you're doing all these off season workouts that you're like, oh, this is a little different. I wasn't expecting this.
0: Yeah, I think the biggest thing is just, you know, before you have a kid is you have all this time to yourself. And, you know, you come home from work and I can study the iPad. I can do what I need to do to get my body right. And now it's coming home and you got to help out with the kid and do different things. So it's just trying to find ways to stay on top of everything on your schedule while, you know, you have a new responsibility. So I think for me, it's just figuring it out. And I think it was great to have this time during OTAs, you know, when the days aren't as long, to be able to figure that out and still get that time in with the family. So I think, you know, everybody goes through it. People do it all the time, but it's just trying to find that balance of time. That's the biggest thing always.
8: Jordan Love talking to the media. There you go. Talking, well, you know, some questions about the World Cup and who's he going to see. And, you know, he's probably like a lot of us where you don't follow it real close. You're, you know, hoping that the excitement is what it is and the United States does well. And yeah, if you got an opportunity to go, yeah, you know, you take advantage of it. But beyond that, he's kind of like the rest of us. He's like, okay, we follow it a little bit. We know who the major players are and adversaries are and such like that. But, yeah, he's like, I'd love to go. Yeah, I get a ticket. Okay. I'll head out there. Interesting stuff. I want to go back to the Jagger Burton thing. By the way, there was something in there that he said coming back to training camp. He said, then it's all gas, no brakes. I gotta be honest. That saying now grates on my nerves. It grates on my, you can't say that and give up five leads for losses last season because it wasn't all gas, no brakes. It was gas and then you ran out of gas. Maybe you didn't hit the brakes, but you ran out of gas. It just, and again, it's just a saying and I know it's, you know, it's what Matt LaFleur likes to state, but the minute he said it, I went, oh, God, don't say that. Do it. Just go do it. I don't want to hear about it anymore. I don't want to hear the all gas, no brakes and all your slogans and all your crap because you lost a lot of games. You came out, you got leads, and then you just petered out. So that bothered me. But what I did catch when he was talking about Jagger Burton and about how he's playing different positions, both guard positions, center position, and he's obviously, you know, good and they've got some high hopes and optimism for him and, but moving him all over. And my thought was, it's good that he's there and can put pressure on Belton and Banks and Ryan and because he could take their job. But the other thing he said after that was, but when guys settle in, it makes for much better consistency. Because you learn your job. And that was very much I think in years past, because if you don't have a true left tackle, if you don't have a true right tackle, if you don't have a true position guy, then you are searching. You are searching for guys that can fill that spot, you know, and they were always talking about, we're going to put the best five out there. Okay. Well, if you know you have a left tackle, you got a left tackle. If you don't, you don't. You're mixing guys around. Nobody ever settles in to get consistency. And that was something I think that it very much went kind of unheard at the end of that conversation with Jordan Love. But I think it's very, very true. I think for this offensive line to really become cohesive and to take a step forward from where they were last year, I think they need to say, these are your positions. This is what it is. We got one guy that can do many different areas. So, and then kind of go from there. And to get consistency, you want to learn the positions because there are going to be injuries. But to get consistency and to get better, I think you need your starting five is your starting five. And then if you've got a guy that maybe can mix and match, that's great. But he talked about consistency, and that's something they did not have last year due to injuries. They didn't have it. 877-867-1670, 877-867-1670. If you want to give us a shout, do it. We got more to get to. This portion of the program brought to you by our friends at Point Brewing. Brewing excellence since 1857. And man, oh man, oh man. They do, not only the seasonal stuff. They've got the Lakeside Pale Ale, the Drop Dead Blonde and such. They've got the Amber Lager in wintertime. They've got the Snow Pilot. They've got a lot of NAs they're producing now. Cider Boys obviously comes out of Stevens Point, Wisconsin as well. They do so much, plus the sodas and the root beers and the cream sodas and everything else that goes along with it. That's our friends at Point Brewing. Point Brewing, brewing excellence since 1857. More of the Bill Michaels Show live here at Turtleback Golf Course in Rice Lake, Wisconsin, coming up.
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3: Welcome back, Bill Michaels Show. We are live. We're in Rice Lake, Wisconsin. Turtleback Golf Course. Love it up here. Hopefully the weather holds off tomorrow. I'm telling you what, personally, I hope the weather holds off later today. Maybe I can get out and play a little golf later today. We'll have to wait and see. This portion of the program, we go from Turtleback in Rice Lake. We go to Green Bay in Titletown, and that's where Homefield Pub and Social is. And that is going to be the official new home of the Green and Gold Postgame Show after every Packers game. It's right there on Lombardi Avenue. They've got the restaurant, the swing suites, the Top Golf, everything, including just a ton of screens. 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We got the Green and Gold Postgame Show live there. But if you're heading up for training camp, heading up for a Hall of Fame tour, or if you live in the area and you're just looking for a place to go and maybe a fun night out, check out Homefield Pub and Social in Titletown on Lombardi Avenue, restaurant, Top Golf, and the official home of the Green and Gold Postgame Show, and that's where we're going to be. So we're excited about being there this year. Also want to remind you that this hour of the program being brought to you locally by Todd's Ready Mix right here in Rice Lake and in Barron County for all your landscaping, driveway, and Ready Mix needs. See my friends over there at Todd's Ready Mix. Todd's Ready Mix. Mark says, yeah, it bothered me when he said all gas, no brakes, when last year they were losing games in come-from-behind fashion. That's why when he said it, and look, it's a saying. Jordan Love is just talking about, hey, well, once we get to camp, man, we're in camp. We're in full football mode. I get what he's saying. I'm not criticizing Jordan Love. None of that. But that was one of those sayings that Matt LaFleur had. And, it's all gas. And they were making t-shirts and all this different stuff out of it. And then you watch a team that basically would come out, they'd be hair on fire, they were putting up points, and then nothing. It just went away. They went very quietly into that good night. And that's not all gas, no brakes. That's a lot of gas, and the rest of it was just, it was that kind of gas because they petered out. There was nothing there. So when he said it, it was just like, don't tell me that, you know. Don't give me that. Just go out and prove it. Go out and prove it. That's all I care about. 877-867-1670, 877-867-1670. If you want to find us, please feel free to go ahead and do so. 877-867-1670. Johnny says, listening to Jordan Love, it sounds like he's more in charge this year. Do you get that sense? I don't know about Johnny more in charge. I just think he sounds more mature. He sounds more comfortable in his own skin. He did last year, too. He just sounds like he's more veteran, for lack of a better term. You know? Doesn't speak as fast, more assured of himself, not searching for words, knows what he wants to say and doesn't want to say. So I don't want to say he's, you know, more in charge, but probably just more veteran. You know, he's creeping up on the age of 30. What did Mike say? He was 28 years old, 28 years old. It's hard to believe that Jordan Love is 28 years old because you still, you know, he sat behind Aaron Rodgers for 3 years. So you kind of go, oh, okay, I get it. So you're right now between the ages of 28 and 31, there's your peak. 3 years, you got that 3 year window right now where his ball skills, this is going to be probably as good as he's ever going to get. So this year, next year, and the year after. So you're really hoping for that, just that next level, that little bit of an ascension there, and how much he can lead this team. I'm excited to see that this season. 877-867-1670, plus 608-321-1670, 608-321-1670. 321-1670. That's the email or the text message line. If you want to get a text to us, 608-321-1670. Jake says, hey guys, Matt LaFleur speaking earlier today and talking about playing different players in different positions and talking about the offensive line. I don't know if I like what they're doing. He keeps talking about Steno's job is this and Steno's job is that. Is Steno the guy behind the scenes that actually runs the offense, or is Matt LaFleur the play caller that should be running the offense? Should the head coach actually give up the play calling to give it to the offensive coordinator because he seems like he's putting a lot on Steno's plate? Jake, you're reading way too much into it. Way too much into it. he mentioned Steno because there are certain things that they collaborate on, but no, you're reading way too much into it. You're looking for something that's not there. That might be the best way to put it.
4: Stanovich probably works with quarterback, O-line, wide receiver, running back.
3: Yeah.
4: I would think a higher percentage of the time than head coach. Matt LaFleur's probably running around doing a lot of things. Now, his focus is on the offense, but
3: right.
4: Stanovich is a little bit more focused. So I would imagine they're in meetings more often, right? Things like that.
3: Mm-hmm. Yeah.
4: So that's probably why.
3: Steno's the guy. When McCarthy was calling the plays, your coordinator is the guy that sets up the day-to-day. He's the guy that's putting all the plays into the surface pros. And he's the guy that's saying, hey, these are all the tendencies of the guys that you're about to see. And, you know, he's kind of collaborating with the offensive line coach and the backs coach and the wide receivers coach. And, you know, where Matt is overview and Steno is more as the hands-on day-to-day guy. At least that's, you know, the perception in the past is the kind of the way. I mean, he's also part of the game plan. Don't get me wrong. But yeah, I mean, for what Jake was talking about, like he's putting too much on Steno's plate. No, that's what being an offensive coordinator is. And, you know, if he gives him a couple of tasks, couple or two or three tasks, that's part of being, there's nothing new here, I guess is what I'm saying. It's not like all of a sudden this year he's going, you know what, I'm not going to deal with any of that. Steno's going to handle that. No, it's a collaborative effort, I guess might be the best way to put it. It's a collaborative effort. Mike did say that, by the way, speaking of Mike Clemens was texting me, and Mike gave me a couple of things heads up wise. He said, first and foremost, he said, Devontae Wyatt, who I was asking about, is in the rehab group. Till further notice, Brinson was out today. He said LaFleur changed his mind about the 11-on-11. He actually ended up going with the 11-on-11 and not the 7-on-7. And the first play was Love to Jaden Reed on a fly pattern, 70 yards down the sideline, and Edrin Cooper was in coverage, hit him in stride, touchdown. He said a few plays later, Love goes out in the outs to Watson. That was intercepted on the sideline by Javon Bullard. Later in the drills, Bo Melton brings a kickoff back for a touchdown. Sky Moore, by the way, was just watching on the sidelines, kind of smiling. Tyrod Taylor on a quarterback keeper gets a first down. He said he looked pretty quick for an old man. Josh Jacobs, by the way, the reps that he's taking looks really good. Baron Sorrell, diagnosis of a jet sweep to Jaden Reed, and it gets the stop. And JG gives him a high five after the play as well. So, just kind of some of the play-by-play as to what's going on in camp and some of the people that are doing well, some of the ones that, or some plays that didn't go so well, but just kind of giving us an overall view. So, Baron Sorrell diagnosing the jet sweep right away, seeing it and stopping it. Tyrod Taylor looking good. Sky Moore on the sidelines while Bo Melton returns a kickoff for a touchdown. Now, on one hand, you're like, okay, that's great. On the other hand, you're also like, okay, was that against the first team return team, or was that your second team return team going against your first team coverage team? Because if it was your coverage team, then you're like, oh crap, here we go again. But anyway, just some notes coming out of camp so far. So just some things to follow along with. 877-867-1670, 877-867-1670. If you want to hit us up, please feel free to go ahead and do so. Merlin says Love needs to make some better decisions, specifically when he's under pressure. And then goes on to say, that's all I want to see. Last year, the bad mistakes, there was two of them early on in the season that he should have had two interceptions and both of them were dropped. But the bad decision making after the first few games, we didn't really see that. The only time I could say that there was a bad decision, I mean, something that sticks out in my head still to this day, is the 3rd and 2 where he decided to throw it away when he could have ran for the first down in the game against the Bears to end the season. And for whatever inexplicable reason, he just threw it off to the sideline. And I thought that was a bad decision. The rest of them, I think the decisions, the decision making when it came to, you know, taking care of the football, I don't think he really had a bad season when it came to decision making. We didn't see a lot of the bonehead plays. I shouldn't say bonehead, but some of the bad decision making that we saw in the first couple of years where he just inexplicably just threw it up. We saw that maybe once or twice early on in the season. And I think after that, Matt LaFleur said, okay, dude, that's enough. If you can't get it there, you don't look at anybody and just all of a sudden toss it. So let's do this. We'll take a quick break. We'll come back. We got more to get to. Guest walking in. Stay tuned. More of the Bill Michaels Show live at Turtleback right after.
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1: Here's your ESPN Radio Tri-State Forecast. Thunderstorms likely today, otherwise overcast skies. Highs level off around 87. Chance for storms tonight, lows level off around 66. Cloudy skies expected. Cloudy skies expected tomorrow. Thunderstorms likely. High temperatures reach up to 81. Currently, it's 85 degrees. I'm staff meteorologist Jennifer Wojcicki on ESPN Radio AM 1590 WPVL.
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0: Welcome back to the program, the Bill Michaels Show. We are live. We're at Turtleback Golf Course. We're here in beautiful Rice Lake, Wisconsin. The Rice Lake Celebrity Golf Classic coming up tomorrow. Hopefully we get it in. A little bit of rain in the area this afternoon. And then tomorrow, well, you know, cross your fingers. Cross your fingers for the for this thing to be able to get in. Because it's such a huge fundraiser up here for this area. This portion of the program, this hour, brought to you locally by Todd's Ready Mix. For all your landscaping, driveway, and Ready Mix needs, see my friends over there at Todd's Ready Mix. Paul Kaufman, former tight end for the Green Bay Packers, joining me. How you doing?
1: Hey, I'm doing great. You know, love coming back up here. And, you know, obviously people love their sports, mm-hmm. love their Packers, and if we can do something to contribute and help out, why not?
0: Right, I know. And then you get a chance to play a couple of rounds of golf, and we had a good dinner last night, and you get to tell some stories tonight. So,
1: yeah,
0: this is right in your wheelhouse.
1: Yeah, pretty much. I think I have another true story. I won't have to make one.
0: Okay.
1: Up. Yeah.
0: Yeah. A true. I can't wait for the true stories that you put hand to God. And
1: they're
0: say, you know,
1: they're always the best.
0: So let me ask you this: we were talking about this yesterday on the program about passers in Packer history. We go with Bart and Brett and Aaron, and I said, you know, obviously people talk about Mikowski had, but I said, you know, when you compare Jordan Love to other quarterbacks, because everybody wants to compare him to Brett and to Aaron, I said, one of the best passers that never gets talked about nearly enough was Lynn.
1: He if you were open, you could expect the ball to be catchable to you. And he was so smart in reading defenses, getting the pre-snap read, understanding where the blitz was coming from. Like my nickname was Hog. So he would see that strong safety cheating up, and he'd go, Hoggy. I go, gotcha. You know, he could see things before they happened, and obviously very, very accurate.
0: He, because I was talking about Jordan Love, and I said, Jordan Love is so good. He's good. There's this level that you want to go to. I don't know what it is, but I'll know it when I see it. And I was talking about who's better, Lynn or Love. And Lynn was one of the best downfield passers I think I've ever seen.
1: Well, I mean, Lofton.
0: Yeah.
1: You know, I think we played the Steelers one time, and he had 3 or 4 catches over 70 yards.
0: Right.
1: And he's running full speed, and Lynn lays it just right in there. And he was great downfield passer. And I love sitting by him in the meetings and him explaining to me what he was looking at and reading. And okay, you've got a little more time here because I'm reading outside to in. And you know, so he

0: He was a student of the game, no doubt.
1: And in that sense, he's also uber competitive. And I'm not just talking on the football field. I'm talking anywhere.
0: Oh, yeah.
1: I play
0: yeah.
1: golf with a man.
0: Oh, yeah.
1: I said last year at the after party, I said, you know, it was pretty interesting because I actually didn't realize that there were more additional swear words to the English language
0: yeah.
1: that I'd never heard before.
0: He's got a few of them. you know, there's been times when Jan Stenerud, David Whitehurst, Lynn, and I, we played down at a place down in Georgia where David's got a house. And Lynn and I will be paired up. He'll look at me and he goes, "You just don't want to win, do you?"
1: You're supposed yeah. to just have fun.
0: Yeah, I'm trying. I'm sorry. Yeah, I don't know if I've told this story before, but we're playing the Bears back in the 84, 85 years when they were pretty good. And Lynn drops back to pass. Richard Dent comes off the corner. Boom, hits him right back of the head, plants his face in the ground. I'm running back to the huddle, and he's like, "Come here. Come here. Now get your ass over here right now." So I go over there. He goes, "They're double teaming Lofton. Jefferson can't get on the off the press. You got to get open." I go, "Man, I got Otis Wilson on one shoulder. I got Wilbur Marshall on the other shoulder. If I get by both of those, then Singletary knocks the crap out of me." He looks at me, goes, "You're right, we're screwed."
1: Well, at least he took an effort to make things better
0: yeah,
1: at some point,
0: yeah,
1: you know?
0: Yeah.
1: Well, now that you mention it, that was a hell of a team.
0: Oh, my.
1: That was, my God, when you face those guys. Not that you ever played with fear, but you looked at it and went, okay, what do I got to do just to
0: yeah.
1: kind of figure this out?
0: Yeah, well, our coordinator, we actually, I can't remember, 81, 82, something, we actually beat them when they were pretty good. But Bob Snelker, our offensive coordinator, he would say, "Well, you can't sustain drives. You can't just, you know, go 80 yards, 5 yards at a time. You got to hit the big play."
1: Mm-hmm.
0: So our whole offense was set up, okay, we're going to find our one chance and we're going to hit a big play.
1: Yeah.
0: And the one time we did beat them, you know, again, I can't remember what year exactly it was, but they were pretty good then. They weren't obviously the 85 team. But you just had to look for that opportunity. And I believe that's kind of how, didn't Miami beat them?
1: Mm-hmm.
0: You know,
1: yeah.
0: with Marino.
1: Right.
0: And that was kind of how they did it. They, you know, looked for the bomb. The one shot.
1: Yeah. Maybe put them on their heels a little bit and
0: yeah.
1: start thinking in
0: yeah.
1: their own head. So, how are you hitting them, by the way? You already played 18.
0: I've played 18. I don't get any better. Pro football is so much easier than golf. you can't hustle your way to a par. You can't try harder and bear down and grit your teeth. It just makes it worse.
1: Right.
0: Yeah.
1: It's like running a quick
0: Yeah.
1: Time.
0: Well, my football was
1: yeah.
0: hustle.
1: Right.
0: You know, I'm going to outwork the
1: right.
0: other guy. But, you know, when I was a kid, and I think you've seen this before, I hurt my elbows, and
1: mm-hmm.
0: this one only straightens this far, only bends that far. This one only straightens that far. So anytime I take lessons, the pro's like, "Straighten out your arms." I go, "I can't." So people say, "Well, what's your handicap?" I say, "My body. That's my
1: right.
0: handicap." So,
1: it's the blue tag of my
0: yeah,
1: car.
0: You bet.
1: Well, it's great to see you. Good to sit down with you guys last night. And I'm looking forward to tonight and then obviously golf tomorrow. And because you're now doing the Wisconsin tour right now.
0: We are. We were, we went.
1: Did
0: we,
1: Lombardi?
0: Yeah, we did the Lombardi tournament. We did the Pink Ribbon tournament in Wausau. We did one over in Fort Atkinson for a group called Opportunities, which takes mentally challenged people and teaches them how to do laundry, how to do packaging where they can, you know, get a job at a post office or something like that. And, you know, Lynn keeps threatening that they're going to keep me. They're going to keep me when we go
1: right.
0: over to that place. And so I try to slip out as fast as I can.
1: Paul Kaufman joining us here at the table. Always good to talk to you, my friend. And we'll see you again later on tonight. And maybe we'll play 9 more holes later today.
0: We'll do it.
1: Perfect stuff. We're going to go ahead and take a quick break. We're going to take a break. We're going to come back top of the hour. 2 hours down, another 2 yet to go. So don't go anywhere. Got a lot more of the Bill Michaels Show upcoming. Stay tuned. We'll be back a little bit more right after this.

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2: Well, the Brewers are in Las Vegas. It's where they're going to continue their series against the A's later tonight. Unlikely we see anything like last night's game. The Milwaukee won 15-14 in 12 innings. It finished at 1:20 Central Time. The game featured 11 home runs, 34 hits, multi-run comebacks, a lot of time spent on reviews. Manager Pat Murphy was asked if he'd ever seen anything like it.
3: The most bizarre game I've ever had in Major League Baseball in 11 years. Never saw anything like it. I mean, so many things happened. There were 16 challenges in the game. 16 challenges in the game. I never seen anything like it.
2: Tonight, the Brewers will send Robert Gasser to the mound. Comes in 0-2 with a 4.73 ERA. He was pretty good the last time out, allowing one run over five innings. The Athletics counter with JT Ginn. He's 3-3 with a 2.74 ERA. He's gone six innings his last two times out, giving up one run each. Milwaukee comes to tonight holding a 5.5 game lead on the Cardinals in the NL Central. First pitch out west, slated for 9:05.
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2: Well, the Packers opened their mandatory minicamp today. That included wide receiver Christian Watson, who got a big new contract last week. Coach Matt LaFleur said he was fired up for Watson, that he embodies how he wants his players to attack their work. Packers back out there two more times this week. And Wisconsin added a 10th in-state commit to their 2027 class yesterday, an offensive lineman Jack Tabbert out of Pewaukee. He had been committed to North Dakota State. With this Wisconsin Sports Zone Network update, I'm Zach Heil.
5: Show. We are live, Turtleback Golf Course, Rice Lake, Wisconsin, all that kind of good stuff. And it is, at least right now, not raining. It's kind of gray skies, but not raining. And the severe weather is not upon us as of right now, although some warnings or watches are coming out as we speak. But nevertheless, tomorrow is the Rice Lake Celebrity Golf Tournament. Raises a ton of money for different charities here in the area, which is such a great thing. They had so many different charities that were trying to kind of piecemeal things together, and then finally they said, wait a minute, there's only so much money to go around. So they made one big tournament, and now they dole all the money out, and everybody gets a lot more than they were making before. So it's really, really good, and it's a cool event, and it's a lot of fun. And guys like Robert Tate, former Viking, and Raven, and Cardinal joining us here at the table. How you doing?
6: I'm doing good, man. It's fun to come out here and be a part of this organization and be able to play for these kids.
5: How'd you enjoy last night?
6: Oh, I had a great time playing with Paul. Me and Paul, you know, Kaufman's out here now playing golf. Had a great time for the guys that was in town early, talking about stories and just reminiscing on football days.
5: So the rivalry that you guys have with the Packers, talk a little bit about that, about the excitement and some of the combativeness between the two franchises at the time when you were playing. Go, and you were there 99 through 2007?
6: Yep, 1997 to 2001 with the Vikings.
5: Okay, with the Vikings.
6: Yeah, with the
5: okay.
6: Vikings. So, but the rivalry goes a long way. I mean, you know, we still all do types of events together. We always around each other, and just the fun atmosphere of just when we knew we had to play them, that you just had to be up and ready for that game. Whether any game on the calendar, that game was always circled because that was so important to the organization and to the players.
5: Right. Now, when you got there, that was already Favre. The Packers had kind of turned things around. They'd won a title back in 96. So that was your rival, right?
6: Right.
5: Okay. Because like the Packers and the Bears were the rival for a long time, but then you guys got good. Mm-hmm. And the Bears had really fallen off, and they hadn't done a whole lot since really 85. And then it kind of became the Vikings were more of the Packers' rival at that point in time.
6: Yeah, and it was. You know, we had all them years with Coach Dennis Green, with Chris Carter, Randy Moss, and John Randall, and McDaniel, all these names, and some of the guys that's going to be here. And like I said, Chicago was that team with Dent and the quarterback, Jim McMahon, I believe. Mm-hmm. Them years, they had them good runs. But it always felt like it was the Vikings at Green Bay. Whether you know, every year it changes, because Detroit and them, they wasn't in the mix. But
7: you guys had some teams.
6: You know, we had some teams. We really did. We really did. And it was...
7: Do you ever look back and go, this was the one that should have been there? This was that team that we should have...
6: Oh, yeah.
7: Okay.
6: 1998. You know, I mean, 98, we lost. Remember, when we had a field goal, we'll play Denver in the Super Bowl. You know, we win that game, we go. And then 2000, we go up there in New York and lose to the Giants, you know. So they was two of the years, and every year we made the playoffs, you know. Yeah. And sometimes you go to work, you just know that you could win if you just play your game, you know.
7: Right.
6: That's how it felt. Some teams you play on, it's like, oh, it's a long season. But then in some years, it feel like anything, we just do our execute what we need to execute, it'd come out right.
7: God, how did you guys play in that dome, on that turf?
6: I know. That's a tough one, because a lot of people got their knees messed up, you know. But they changed it, and on that turf, it was raggedy. I was just hoping that you didn't plant wrong on it, but it was not the best.
7: That turf, for people that don't know, when you play on that, now that was the AstroTurf. That was the stuff that had asphalt under it with the padding and another level, and then it had the green turf on top of it. It was hard. Everything in your body hurt the next day after stuff like that.
6: Yeah, I mean, seriously, I was covering, you know, I came in as a wide receiver for my first 2 years, and then the next eight years, I played cornerback. So it was one of them situations where I played wide receiver with Randy Moss, Chris Carter, Jake Reed, and they come to a situation like I'm running on it. It was good, just running cut. Now I'm backpedaling, guarding these guys at practice, and it was it's like, man, I hope my knee don't go out on this thing, because this turf wasn't the best.
7: Right. Now, when you look at Randy Moss and Chris Carter together, is that the modern day Jamar Chase and T. Higgins? Or were they better than that?
6: I would say they was better. And I'm not trying to be biased, because I played with them. You know how to go.
7: Yeah.
6: I would say because with Randy Moss.
7: Because you played with him and had to cover him in practice.
6: And I had to cover him in practice. Chris don't drop no balls. All he do is catch touchdowns. Randy Moss was a specimen. He don't even have to practice. He just go out there and just say, I'm ready to play.
7: Right.
6: That's how great this guy was. He was just, man, I'm ready. What we got, coach, in a meeting? Like, what we got? All right, I got you. He just fade us away. Everybody else, we got to be there, attentive and paying attention. Randy, like, just tell me what I need to do. I'm good.
7: And right.
6: That's how special he was.
7: And then who's your quarterback at the time?
6: Man, we had a couple. Yeah, we had a couple. Cunningham. We had one went to Brad Johnson.
7: Okay.
6: Brad Johnson.
7: Yeah.
6: Cunningham. And from Redskins. The guy come over from Redskins. He butt his head on the wall. Hit his head on the wall. Remember that one?
7: Yes.
6: Wasn't that Gus Frat or something?
7: Yeah.
6: I forgot. Yeah, that was a quarterback. And Dante Culpepper.
7: Well, I was going to say Dante was towards here.
6: Yeah.
7: Dante was towards the end of that, but Dante was a hell of a specimen too.
6: Yeah.
7: That was a big dude, man. He was Ben Roethlisberger kind of big.
6: Yeah. And he's a freak of nature. He could play basketball. We used to go to the gym and play basketball, man. He could have made it to the pros in basketball. Him and Randy Moss was that good.
7: Yeah.
6: Yep. And that's what I'm here with today, man. Him would be going back. We got a couple of things we doing, and he'd be out here. Actually, he's on his way. Dante's on his way over now. Yep.
7: I met him on a cruise one time. I didn't know it was him at first. I met him on a cruise, and his daughter was kind of running a little bit wild, and she ran past this elderly woman and didn't knock her over, but kind of bumped her. And Dante ran out, grabbed his daughter, and brought her back and made her apologize. And then explained to her why she shouldn't be running around that portion of the ship. And I thought, for all the stuff that you hear about athletes and, you know, kind of the entitlement, and it was nothing like that, man. It was the most humble, cool dad moment that I'd seen. And I'm like, wow, that guy's pretty sharp.
6: He is, man. And he's a specimen to, like, you know, a team, a leader, you know. Some guys ain't a team and a leader. They just play because you're a great athlete. But Culpepper, man, he was that leader, that guy that riles you up when times or people having bad days, he can make it feel good. That's his personality fits what you want as a leader.
7: Talking with Robert Tate, former Viking and Raven and Cardinal. So you were telling me you do foundational work.
6: Yes.
7: You've got a foundation. So tell me a little bit about that.
6: Yeah, I do a foundation. I've been doing it for over 15 years now, working with dyslexia. So I go out there and help challenge kids and bring them to games, sponsor a couple through Sylvan reading programs, and just interacting and just being a part of the community, just getting these kids out.
7: That's great. And you've been doing it for 15 years,
6: man.
7: Doing
6: it for 15 years, yeah.
7: Wow. You going to schools and stuff, too, or do you?
6: Mm-hmm. High schools, elementary schools. We just take them out. I bring other athletes to come and help me give back to the kids. So I bring them out, too, so it just don't be me. It be other guys with different teams.
7: Sure.
6: You know, especially in Arizona, we all go out there and help out.
7: Why dyslexia? Was that something that you had to deal with, or did it affect you in some way?
6: Yeah, it affected me growing up. So I had dyslexia growing up. So I just want to go out and speak on behalf of, like, challenges. Like, you can overcome something if you put your heart and your mind into it. You know, people could tell you how you read a playbook, how you do this. You only, the only denominator that can stop you from doing something is one person, and that's really yourself. And now I'm trying to get more and more people, athletes, to open up, talk about their struggles, talk about if they went through something, because you're not only helping yourself, but you're helping others.
7: Yeah.
6: And that's what I feel like I'm giving back to the community, to the kids, to be a voice.
7: That's awesome. That's awesome. How'd you hit them out there today, by the way?
6: Yeah, we did good. I just played with Kaufman. I hit it, I did an 81, and, Kaufman, I'm not gonna tell his score, but I did an 81. He's right around the corner, but he's like, but we had fun, and but that, you know, we did it so good and played so fast that we could go do another 18.
7: This place is new to you. How do you like this course?
6: I like this course. You know, this is my third year playing here, and I like it. So we wanted to come out early, get a head start. So we was the first ones to tee off, and now all the other guys are coming. So we're gonna go back around again.
7: Yeah, I think because I said, you know, everybody's waiting on Lynn Dickey to get here because uber competitive.
6: Yeah.
7: And he said, I thought it was going to rain. So he stayed in the hotel, so they're going to get him now.
6: Yeah.
7: He's going to come out and play more. So,
6: yeah.
7: Well, good luck to you, man.
6: Thank
7: Robert,
6: you, bro.
7: Thanks for coming over and hanging out with us. And good to see you at dinner last night. And you got any stories to tell in there tonight?
6: Yeah, I got a couple stories. I'm going to keep it brief because a lot of people here, but I'm going to tell you one particular one. So I have one.
7: You got a, is it a Dante Culpepper story? Well, if he's going to be here in the crowd then?
6: Randy Moss one.
7: Randy Moss one? Okay. Yeah. I can deal with that. Randy Moss?
6: Yeah.
7: Okay. Coming out of what was, he played at Ohio University. Right?
6: Marshall.
7: Marshall. That's right.
6: Yep.
7: Marshall. That's right. Green and white though.
6: Green and white.
7: Green and
6: yeah,
7: white.
6: Close.
7: So I was thinking Ohio. Let's do this. We're going to go ahead and take a quick break. Thanks to Robert Tate for joining us here for a couple of minutes at the table. Former Viking, like I said, Raven and Cardinal. We're going to get out of here. We'll be back. We are live at Turtleback Golf Course. Stay tuned. We got more. Come.
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12: I'm weatherology meteorologist Derek Height with a significant weather update. A severe thunderstorm watch continues until 7 p.m. this evening. A severe thunderstorm watch means that conditions are favorable for the development of severe thunderstorms over the next several hours. Some of these storms may produce large hail and strong, damaging straight-line winds. Although tornadic development can't be ruled out, damaging hail and strong winds are likely to be the primary threat with developing storms. Storms can pop up quickly, so stay up to date on rapidly changing weather conditions and be prepared to take action if warnings are issued. A severe thunderstorm watch continues until 7 p.m. this evening. Stay tuned for additional updates. I'm meteorologist Derek Height.
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18: Here's your ESPN Radio Tri-State forecast. A severe thunderstorm watch continues. Thunderstorms likely this afternoon, otherwise cloudy skies expected. Daytime highs approaching 87. Cloudy skies expected tonight, chance of thunderstorms, lows dip down to about 67. Right now, it's 85 degrees. I'm staff meteorologist Jennifer Wojcicki on ESPN Radio, AM 1590 WPVL.
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7: But good to talk to him. Good to talk to Paul Coffin. We were talking about throwing the football yesterday, and we were talking about Lynn Dickey and Jordan Love and that same kind of level, you know, about the passers and such. And Lynn Dickey was such an underrated passer. And we'll talk to Lynn. I know he's on his way over to the golf course and texted me. So we'll see if he's on his way. But nevertheless, good to talk to those guys. And, thanks to them for joining us for a couple of minutes. This portion of our program brought to you by our friends over there at Smoke on the Water. And as a matter of fact, I just told you, cause Gilbert Brown is in the area too. He's down at Mosaic today doing an appearance down there. And then we'll be here probably tomorrow with us. But he was just at Smoke on the Water not that long ago. He has his bourbon out now. And they got some charity stuff going on, but he's got his bourbon out. They did a big bourbon tasting and pairing over at Smoke on the Water not that long ago. So we'll touch base with Gilbert. But if you're looking for something good, they carry it out there, and they've got the bourbon bar that's open. And now that the deck is open, everything is right there on Okeechee Lake. So if you're looking for a great place to go, that is Smoke on the Water BBQ Okeechee on Wisconsin Avenue, as a matter of fact. You can find it right there on Okeechee Lake. But stop out and tell Joe and Ellen we said hi. They just sold off Sloppy Joe's, but Sloppy Joe's still a great place to go. We were there this past weekend. It began the Hogs for Heroes ride, and we had a great breakfast out there. And the hospitality is still the same. Just the ownership has changed. And as a matter of fact, one of the guys that worked there bought it from Joe, and now Joe and Ellen are concentrating on smoke, and Sloppy Joe's is still good. So anyway, giving you the history of the ownership, but still two great places and two great sets of owners now. So good stuff from our friends over there at Smoke on the Water, BBQ Okachi. 877-867-1670, 877-867-1670. If you want to hit us up, please feel free. Go ahead and do so. Grant, did we get Matt LaFleur? Did he ever finish speaking and we got that, or did we not?
20: So he finished speaking. I'm still waiting on the Packers to post it because they're doing all these availabilities outside. So
7: okay, yeah, I saw that.
20: My goal is to hopefully have that at 1. If you want to do something at the bottom of this hour, I think we should do Christian Watson talking about his extension.
7: Let's do that. Yeah, because the neat thing, and you're going to hear this in it, I'm kind of previewing it a little bit, but the neat thing about it is that he talked about how he – wanted to earn the money, how he wanted to earn the contract, and that's kind of what, and he doesn't mind the incentives that are in it. That's the other thing. So, because people, once they dissected that contract, people thought, well, you know, this is not a great deal. Why'd you do this? He said, no, I'm good with it. So he's fine. Lynn, you want to cut? Lynn Dickey's here too. Come on, they got him out of bed. It's nice. It's nice. There we go. I know they drug you out of the hotel to say, hey, you know, what's going on? So, how you doing, man?
21: I'm doing great. How are you, Sal?
7: I'm doing good. Yeah. Let me ask you this. Did you enjoy the meal last night?
21: I did.
7: Yeah? You had a burrito that was almost obscene.
21: It was huge.
7: Yeah.
21: But I guess when you wash it down with a couple of margaritas, it don't matter.
7: All right. So I'm going to throw this out to you right now. So yesterday we got into this discussion about passers. We talk all the time about great passers in Packer history and Brett and Aaron and this and that and where Jordan Love is in comparison. And I said, you know what? I want to go back to one of the best deep ball throwers I've ever seen. That's Lynn Dickey. And I've gotten that confirmation, obviously, from Paul. He's a little bit biased, but he said, really, you could run anywhere, and he watched you just lay it in the breadbasket of James Lofton over and over and over and over again. So, but I said, the difference right now would be I take Lynn because I know his uber competitiveness. I've seen it not only on the golf course, but I saw you when you played. But I said, there's a different level of intensity of will to win. And good God, you took a lot of shots and still got back up. So if I had to talk about passers right now, not that I want you to get into the comparison, but I would take you over Jordan Love only for the fact of the tenacity and the uber competitiveness that you showed over the years. Does that make sense?
21: Well, yes, it does. I've always said the two best friends of a quarterback are a really good running game and a really good defense. With a running game, you know, I don't have to sit there and throw it 45 times. And with a great defense, I can be a little more conservative, on the offensive side of the ball because, the defense, you know, if it's really good, it's got a good chance of going 3 and out. We're going to get right back out there. You know, looking at the 85 Bear team,
7: mm-hmm.
21: You know, and talking with Jim McMahon a little bit, he was so frustrated. And he said, yeah, you're so lucky you get to throw the ball. And I went, dude, you turn around and hand it to Walter Payton. I don't know if you know this, but you get to go pick up your Super Bowl ring.
7: Right.
21: The whole goal of this thing is not to roll up big numbers and records and all that. You know, it's to win the Super Bowl. So that team had a really good running game and an excellent defense, maybe the best I've ever seen in the history of the NFL. But I never had those things. You know, our defense, was never middle of the league. You know, if it had been maybe 14th, you know, something like that, I'd have taken that. But when you're last and last by 500-600 yards from the next to the last team, it's hard to dig out of that hole. And, you know, I can't tell you how many times I'd go to the sideline and just sit on the bench, put my helmet under the telephone table and just sit there and relax. I think I'm on a beer for at least 10 minutes.
7: Right.
21: You know, that was frustrating that I did that, but I used to stand up on the sideline and look, stop them guys, stop them, you know, when you get out there and get, get the ball back and go down and score. It just never, rarely, if ever yeah. happened. But, you know, some guys, you gotta be in the right place at the right time.
7: Right.
21: In the league. And a lot of guys are there and a lot of guys aren't.
7: You had some terrific receivers. And I said this before, I said, does Jerry Rice make Joe Montana or did Joe Montana make Jerry Rice? You had James Lofton. Did James Lofton make you or did you make James Lofton?
21: I'd like to think it was a team effort.
7: Yeah.
21: Making each other, but, you know, you talk about the 49ers, hardly anyone ever talks about, every year that they won the Super Bowl, I'll bet you if you go back and look, they're in the top 3 to 5 in the whole league in rushing.
7: Mm-hmm.
21: You know, they always had a good rushing
7: game. Roger Craig was phenomenal.
21: Well, I think Wendell Tyler was mm-hmm. there for a while. They had a really good running game. And defense, you know, yeah. they had a really, really good defense. And it doesn't matter. No one's ever won the Super Bowl with their last in defense and last in, with a running game.
7: Right.
21: You know, no one can, Superman can't do that.
7: Sure.
21: You know, he just can't. And, and the records and the stats hold up through the era of the league.
7: Yeah. So I, like I said, we were just sitting there talking about it and I kind of went off on a little bit of a tangent, but people that watched you play or remembered you play and then went, started going back and looking at statistics said there is a comparison there. What do you see in Jordan Love that you would like to see more out of or something that Jordan Love hasn't done that you would like to see more out of as a quarterback?
21: I don't think he is exceptionally accurate. He's just not a real, what I would look at, like Aaron Rodgers. He was the freakiest, most accurate guy I've ever seen.
7: He's like a surgeon.
21: You know, maybe in the history of the game. I mean, at 35, 40 yards, I mean, he'd knock a gnat off your ear.
7: Right.
21: You know, he was just that freaky. He was the best I've ever seen. And I'm not trying to compare Jordan Love to Aaron Rodgers. But he needs to really improve that. Too many times, and every time I see him throw a ball that's off target, it's usually his feet. You know, his feet are twisting or he's going sideways. You know, you got to – but I'll tell you, in today's game, a lot of guys don't like to plant their feet and really step and do things fundamentally correct because they're vulnerable.
7: Yeah.
21: Almost every quarterback has ever hurt a knee or a leg or something. It's his left leg. That's a right-hand passer. You're leading with the left leg. So it's the leg that's out there and exposed. I don't know whether that has anything to do with it. I know Brett would throw a lot of balls, while moving. Aaron technically was not a real good technician as far as his feet, but his arm made up.
7: Flick his wrist. And
21: it's uncanny. I used to tell my buddies we were watching a game when he was playing for us. I thought that's just not normal. You know, guys just normally can't flick the ball like that and it just on the line for 25, 30 yards. He was a different cat and he can still throw it.
7: Yeah.
21: You know, I don't know. That'll be interesting to see what he and Mike McCarthy do.
7: How are you hitting them?
21: Not very well.
7: Really?
21: You know, the old, I was 245 out. We were in Wausau and, you know, we were on a par five and someone said, hey, you take your 3-wood and knock that on there. And I went, there's no way in hell. You know,
7: right.
21: I remember doing that. And this year, I'm 76, but this year is one of the, an eye opener.
7: Yeah.
21: That I've just, you come to reality after a while, you know, I hit my drive. I think, boy, I hit that pretty good. Nice little draw down there. 230. 235, and pull out my 3-wood on a par 5 and smoke it pretty good and 215, 220 maybe,
7: yeah.
21: you know, so
7: well,
21: it's life,
7: I've told everybody, I said, you're a hell of a golfer, and I learned new swear words at me last year when I played golf with you, which some things weren't even in
21: well,
7: the
21: I'll
7: English.
21: Be known for something, Bill.
7: Yeah. Some things weren't in the English language last year when we played. So it's always good to see you. I'm going to let you go because I know you're going to get back out there. And hopefully when you guys make the turn, I'll be able to catch you and we'll play, play the back nine together like we did last year. And
21: enjoy
7: do
21: that.
7: And you're not doing cigars.
21: Well, I didn't say I'm not doing them.
7: Oh, okay. Well, you didn't want to do them last night. I'm like,
21: well, last
7: who
21: night,
7: are you?
21: Last night I didn't.
7: You didn't
21: I,
7: do you ice know, cream I, at Dairy Queen, and you didn't do
21: that
7: cigars
21: I'm
7: last
21: really
7: night.
21: Trying
7: I
21: mean, to like, get off of.
7: I was waiting for Jesus Christ himself to walk down and tell me it's over because I thought, what is going on? Lynn Dickey doesn't want ice cream.
21: Yeah, me and the big guy don't normally collide.
7: We're going to go ahead and take a quick break. Stay tuned. We got more up here in Rice Lake at Turtleback. We'll be back right after this. Stay tuned.
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22: I'm weatherology meteorologist Derek Hite with a significant weather update. A new severe thunderstorm warning has been issued until 1:30 p.m. this afternoon for Clayton, Fayette, and Grant counties. This array of storms will bring with it the threat for both large hail and straight-line damaging winds. Hail the size of pennies and winds up to 60 miles an hour are likely as it moves northeast at around 55 miles an hour. Stay tuned for additional updates. I'm meteorologist Derek Hite.
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7: Bob Ethelyn Dickey, who just finished up with us, and he's going to go out and probably try to catch up with Paul Kaufman and those guys. But if you're watching at home, that's Lynn. He's like, to hell with him. I'm going to play by myself for a while. So, okay, there we go. So he's going to make the turn here in a little bit, and hopefully I catch up with him and we get a chance to go out and play nine before the festivities get underway here in just a little bit for the sponsor dinner that takes place here a little bit later on this evening.
13: Did you guys go to the Dairy Queen last night? I wanted to follow up on that. It's a treat only one just for the ice cream.
7: I did. He did not.
13: You guys are living my dream. Here, I did. Maine dragging it in Rice Lake, hitting the Mexican joint to the Dairy Queen.
7: Yeah. I did. I stopped by there. And then they've actually got a Quick Spirits here. So, and coming up here, I had forgotten my cigars. So I'm like, oh, God. So I was going through Eau Claire, and I stopped at a tobacco shop there, a really nice one, actually, on the kind of the southeastern portion of Eau Claire. I don't know what street it was. I just found it. It's right up off of Gulf Road. And so I went there, and I grabbed a couple of cigars, and I didn't have anything with me, so I grabbed a lighter. And then I got up here, and then I hit the Quick Spirits, and then they had a couple of the cigars that I wanted. So, and Lynn says, you know, I don't think I'm going to do any, which usually what happens is, on like a night like last night, we all go to dinner, we go back to the hotel, and at the hotel outside, they've got like these really nice couches and they've got a fire pit and everything. So there's about 4 or 5 of us, David Whitehurst, Lynn, Paul doesn't smoke, but we'd all go back and have a beer and sit and smoke cigars and just BS, you know? And Tom Kozer, who's one of the hosts of this event and really kind of puts this thing together. So we'd all just go sit there and smoke. So, but usually after dinner, it's either me and Lynn and Paul, or Lynn and I, whatever. He's always like, hey, because the shuttle takes everybody back to the hotel. And he'd say, Bill, are you going back to drive? So I usually drive. I said, yeah, I drove. And he'd take me to Dairy Queen. So we go to Dairy Queen. And last time I'm like, Dairy Queen, cigars? He's like, no, I'm not going to do it. I thought right then and there when I heard the thunder this morning, that was the end of the world. Cause for Lynn Dickey not to do Dairy Queen and not to smoke a cigar was just out of the norm. But he said, I didn't say no, I'm not going to do them ever. He just didn't want to do it last night. And I understand why now, cause we were talking off the air. He said, did you see the size of that burrito? This burrito had to be a foot long and probably 4 inches around. It was huge. this burrito he had. And he ate probably three quarters of it. Because I wouldn't have been standing. I would have had to go home and have people rub my belly, and hopefully that thing would have passed in the middle of the night. And he said, yeah, I just ate too much of that burrito.
0: You wash it down with a couple of margaritas. It don't matter.
7: Right. So, and that was it. We had some margaritas there last night too. So anyway, I had the one.
13: In my dream.
7: But yeah, it was awesome. It was a lot of fun.
13: I stay there a lot. I fish. There's a spot up near Lake Superior. I'm actually planning a weekend for this fall, but you can't do the drive all at once on Friday night after work. So I'll stay at that. It might be where you're staying, the Microtel right off 53 behind the Quick Trip. Stay there, you check in, you get everything set up for the night, and then you walk over to the Quick Trip, you get a jug of Ben and Jerry's, don't forget a spoon, I made that mistake. Yeah. And then maybe that you can hop right on the walking trail right along the river there, stretch your legs before a nice night's sleep, and continuing your journey up north. It's a perfect spot.
7: We used to stay at the Microtel, and then there's another one, there's a Best Western, and then there was another one in town they put us at, and then they built this Holiday Inn Express. It's a really nice Holiday Inn Express. It's just an exit north. It's right across the street from the Marfield Clinic. And that's where they put all the players now. That's where we all go. But I used to stay at the Microtel, and the best story ever out of the Microtel, when Dave Cook, used to come up here, and, I got into my room one night, and it was late. I got here really late. And all I heard was two guys yelling. And then the next thing I heard was, wait a minute, come here, check this out. I can poop in a tub. And I'm thinking, what the hell is he talking about? It was Lynn and Cook and a bunch of the guys that were next to me in the room. And they had given Len kind of the handicap room. And they had a fold down seat in the that would go across the tub so you could sit in, and it had like a toilet lid on it. And Lynn's yelling down the hall to Paul Kaufman and Dave and those guys, hey, guess what? I can poop in a tub. He was thrilled. He was out of his mind. He was like, this is great. I can poop in a tub. That's how I arrived at the hotel. And the first things that I heard once I got my room at the Microtel. The Microtel is a nice place. It seems like a hospital room.
13: Oh yeah.
7: Doesn't
13: it's small.
7: It?
13: Yep.
7: It's not even that it's small. It's so bright. They use the bright LED lights. It's so bright. I felt like I was in a hospital room. when I stayed there. So, but,
13: it's hilarious,
7: hey, look,
13: the things you observe.
7: I'll say this. I never have complained about a hotel, no matter how big or how small or how cheap. As long as it's clean, I'm not getting bed bugs, I got a place to lay my head, I got a television, I got a shower. That's all I care about. People will get into rooms and corner suites and, you know, floor-to-ceiling windows and views of the... I don't care. As long as I can lay down, sleep, I'm clean, and I can shower and get on with my day, that's all I'm there for. So... That was, and then last night I got to do a little bit of work once I sat down and got back from dinner. But yeah, it was a fun night last night. Do we have time for, Christian Watson?
13: Yeah, absolutely. He's a little bit shorter, so it'd be a perfect segment. We can do Christian Watson and maybe Jaden Reed, you know, coming up to start the next hour.
7: Well, let's do this. I'll break now and then we'll come back and we'll do the full segment with Christian Watson, leading us towards the top of the hour.
13: Perfect.
7: And then after that, we got more to come. We are broadcasting live out here at Rice Lake at Turtleback Golf Course. And a beautiful place. Tomorrow it is the Rice Lake Celebrity Outing. 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Stay tuned. 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
14: I'm weatherology meteorologist Derek Height with a significant weather update. A new severe thunderstorm warning has been issued for sections of Greene and Lafayette counties until 2 p.m. this afternoon. As of 12:40 p.m., the strongest part of the storm was along a line stretching through Rockville and Albany, pushing northeast at 45 miles an hour. This batch of storms will bring with it the threat for both large hail and straight-line damaging winds. Penny-sized hail and winds up to 70 miles an hour are likely. As this array of storms pushes northeast, the threat for large hail and damaging winds will continue through Luxembourg, Hanover, Platteville, Stockton, Five Points, and Elizabeth. Stay tuned for additional updates. I'm meteorologist Derek Height.
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22: Here's your ESPN Radio Tri-State forecast. A severe thunderstorm watch continues. Thunderstorms likely this afternoon, otherwise cloudy skies expected. Daytime highs approaching 87. Cloudy skies expected tonight, chance of thunderstorms, lows dip down to about 67. Currently, it's 86 degrees. I'm staff meteorologist Jennifer Wojcicki on ESPN Radio, AM 1590 WPVL.
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7: Suburban Harley Davidson, enjoy yourself getting into the wind on two wheels. 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That is Suburban Harley-Davidson right there on Main Street in Thiensville. They are the landing spot for the 19th annual Big Unipoca Run, which we have gone live with the account. So if you're looking to get registered, I encourage you to do it. Get registered for that thing now, because tickets for the Big Unit Gala are going to go on sale in a couple of days. But if to get registered for the ride, if only for those who pre-register, somebody is going to win a pair of tickets valued at almost $700 via the poker run for the gala to get a meet and greet with Brewers manager Pat Murphy. So check out our friends at Suburban Harley-Davidson, and make sure you that's the landing spot for the ride. 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So you would be one of, I think, 125, 130 people. 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If you want to find us, do it. We would love to hear from you. But at this point in time, Christian Watson, who obviously has just signed that new contract, talks about the contract, and this is a really refreshing look out of somebody that's just not out for the money grab. He wants to earn the money, and he said, I have no problem doing that. Take a listen to Christian Watson.
2: But it does happen, so I was definitely, you know, looking forward to this moment. It was definitely where I pictured myself, but for it to, you know, come to fruition, it definitely it's crazy.
3: Seeing enough ACL recoveries, you know, you never really know what to expect. What is it that you did so well to get back and to respond?
2: I mean, honestly, I think I just surrounded myself with the right people, to be honest. You know, obviously, you know, my mindset in terms of, you know, getting after it with whatever I was, you know, given. But, I mean, I think that I, you know, went to the right places in terms of, you know, the different stages I was with recovery. You know, they had a really good plan for me here. Went down to Fort Lauderdale. They had a really good plan for me there, too. And, you know, same thing with Tampa. I feel like, you know, just through each and every stage, just surrounded myself with the right people, and they put me in the best position possible.
4: Christian, how did you celebrate this and when you put in the paper? You know, what

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1: Christian, the big payday is not only the player, but, you know, the person you are off the field. What does it mean for you, or how does carrying the Jeep look for you?
2: I mean, it comes down to just the little things, the details. You know, the way you do anything is the way you do everything is the way you do anything. So, you know, just continue to have that same mindset going forward. You know, not letting any of that, you know, make me complacent or, you know, change who I am. You know, it's not going to. So, just find a way to continue to be the best teammate possible. You know, be the best, you know, player and the best person all the way around. You know, it's going to be the same way for me.
3: When do you think it'll hit you? Like, do you think there'll be a point where you're like, my goodness, this is actually a real thing?
2: Probably when I get to buy something, or, you know, do something for my family that I've wanted to do, for a long time. Just, you know, having those, you know, extra resources, you know, off the field, that's probably when it'll, you know, really hit me.
4: What's your first on that list?
2: First on that list, I mean, I gotta, you know, make sure that, you know, I'm taking care of everything I need to take care of, you know, from my, you know, my family and the future and everything. Once I get everything with that, you know, with my financial team and my team, definitely be doing something for my mom.
5: Christian, how special is it knowing that you're locked in, but also that Jaden is locked in and knowing that you guys can kind of be together these next couple of years?
2: It means the world to me, honestly. I mean, just, you know, obviously, you know, Jay Love locked in, Jay Reed locked in, you know, MG locked in for the next couple of years. You know, hopefully A5 over there will be locked in too. Just to, you know, have, you know, kind of just the foundation of our offense locked in for the next couple of years, I think will be huge for us just in terms of, you know, finding consistency in our offense and, you know, just having those, you know, go-to guys available for the long term. I think it will definitely be big for us in the flow of our offense.
5: Christian, we just talked to you last week. I mean, did you?
6: I said chemistry goes a long way, man. You know, us being together, you know, for these next few years, that's just going to help us build as an offense as a whole. So, great signings, you know, to keep us around. You know, we just got to, you know, keep working hard and set the standard. So,
7: with everything Christian's gone through, why was this contract so important for him?
6: Man, one thing about Nine, man, he work hard. He never complained, man. He the same every day. He the same Nine every day. You're never curious about what you're going to get. You know what you're going to get out of Nine, and, you know, he gonna work hard. He's a very smart football player. I've learned a lot from Nine, and he's a great teammate as well. I think that's the biggest thing, you know, as far as, you know, these kind of things go, you know, sticking around, getting a contract signed. That a lot of that is just being a great teammate and, you know, just, you know, working hard, you know, and he deserves every penny. So I'm very happy to have him here.
8: Have you felt that same? I mean, obviously, a kind of a sign of loyalty that they reach out to him in that way. Have you felt that same kind of loyalty?
6: 1,000%, man. Like I said, this is the team that drafted me, that believed in me from the jump. So that does, you know, that's a huge sign of loyalty, and that goes a long way, you know, being able to get an extension here. So.
5: What's the potential for this receiver room?
6: I think there's no limit, man. Like, we can go above the sky. That's what I believe. So, you know, we not talked about a lot, but I think we work as hard, or if not harder, than, you know, any group in this league. You know, we're willing to do all the dirty work, the blocking, the, you know, picking up our teammates and just, you know, playing together. So, I think that's what's going to take us a long way.
1: Do you have goals as a room for, like, hey, let's each hit this benchmark or that?
6: Our goal is just be the best in the league, man. It's simple. It's you know, as a whole, man, blocking, you know, receiving-wise, everything, just working together and just creating the best team that we can. So,
9: you've been with Christian and Tucker for a few years now, and now you're going to be together with them for longer, and Tucker the same deal. What does the next few years look like for this group that you're obviously going to be together with?
6: Like I said, man, when we put it all together, it can be very dangerous, man. There's really no limit to it. Tuck's a dog, man. It's on tape. You know, I really don't got to explain what's understood. Got to be explained. You can watch the tape and just, you know, tell what kind of players we are, what kind of teammates we are. And, yeah, we can go a long way.
9: The teammates part, how big of a deal is that? Probably a stupid question here, but, I mean, you've talked to Porter 100 times. Christian has, and, you know, Tucker is, but you guys kind of seem to approach things the right way.
6: Yeah, I could just feel the brotherhood coming together this year. You know, we just been getting together a little more outside of the building. Just, I think the little things are starting to become big now for us. So I think it's going to translate.

0: to us playing out there on the field on Sundays as well. So
1: gotta be a little peace of mind too, right?
0: Yeah.
1: Knowing that you guys are gonna be together, considering all the turnover that you see year in and year out.
0: No doubt. Yeah. No question, man. Just knowing that you got the group, you know, together is definitely, you know, a peace of mind. Just knowing, you know, who you're gonna be out there with. You know, you learn how to trust each other, learn how to play with each other. So that's gonna be tremendous for the offense.
2: Bert, you said you always know what you're gonna get with nine.
0: Mm-hmm.
2: Is that, and I'm not looking for you to run down other players, I'm just curious, is that not the case with everybody? Like, are there other guys that are up and down and you're not always sure, and does that make him a little bit special that way?
0: No doubt, man. I think adversity is just within everybody, you know. Everybody gonna have their ups and downs, but a lot of the times, you know, a lot of players are who they are. You know, at the end of the day, I don't want to put a knock on anybody else. I think some days, you know, people do have bad days. You know, that's with life. You know what I mean? I'm pretty sure you guys have bad days sometimes, and, you know, every day not the same. But, you know, from that standpoint, man, I just mean, like, nine, you know, he's going to have that same character. You know, he's going to be that same teammate, same guy. And I think I can say that for a lot of guys in this locker room. So, I don't really think it's a drop off, you know, a lot of places, so on the team.
3: What was your reaction? Did you shoot him a text? Like, what was your overall reaction?
0: Actually, man, we was walking over to practice. I think I might have been the first person he told, so I was ecstatic for him. So even when my deal was going on, you know, we would talk a lot about it, you know, during, you know, the little OTA practice that we had here. So I think we kind of shared the information together throughout the whole process. He knew something about mine. I knew something about his. So it was just great, you know, seeing him, you know, earn his blessing. So I'm very happy for him and his family. So, you know, nine just going to be nine. You know, I don't think it's going to be no difference. He's going to be him. So I'm very happy for him.
2: Did he go to Outback Steakhouse to celebrate the way you did with her?
0: I'm not sure exactly what he did. I don't know, but I'm sure he celebrated.
4: Dinner's on him at some point, right?
0: Oh, 100%. Yeah, for sure.
4: Do you think that there's some self-pressure taken off knowing that you have, you know, financially put yourself in a good situation with new contracts?
0: I really don't look at, you know, money changing the player I am or, mm-hmm. you know, how I play. I really don't look at it like that personally. So, you're going to get the same guy from me, man. Like, whatever you need me to do, punt return. Mm-hmm. Shit, I'll run down on Gunner if you need me to. Like, that's just what kind of person I am. I look at myself as a football player. I can do anything you need me to do.
3: Jane, I'm sorry if you are.
4: But the certainty is good, though, isn't it? Not just, I mean, for you, for, I mean, for the whole group that this is.
0: Yeah, as far as team chemistry goes, just knowing you're locked in here, yeah, that's definitely feel great. But, yeah, like I said, that doesn't change the player I am and what I'm willing to do for the team.
5: There you go. That's Jaden Reed talking to the media as well. So, yeah, Jaden Reed, yeah, Christian Watson, both had a lot of different, you know, aspects and perspectives as to what to say. Christian Watson being very humble and getting his paycheck and saying, hey, look, I want to buy something for my mom. I'll do a little bit of celebrating. It's nice that I could maybe buy a couple of things. But he's also very willing to say, hey, look, I don't mind putting incentives in my deal because my goal is to get better. If I get better and I play well, I'm going to get that money anyway. So it's like guaranteeing yourself money, basing it upon your own performance. So he's like, I'm good with it. And I got to admit, man, as a fan, I know he takes a lot of grief because of the early on injuries, but I like the attitude, man. I really do. He's got the incentive to go out and get it done. We got 3 hours down. We got another hour yet to go. Matt LaFleur, you're going to hear from coming up. Stay tuned. We got a whole lot more yet to go. By the way, we got a weather issuance here in the area also that just came across the ticker, so to speak. Stay tuned. We got a whole lot more of the Bill Michaels Show. Another hour coming up right after this.

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2: Well, the Brewers are in Las Vegas. It's where they're going to continue their series against the A's later tonight. Unlikely we see anything like last night's game that Milwaukee won 15-14 in 12 innings. It finished at 1:20 Central Time. The game featured 11 home runs, 34 hits, multi-run comebacks, a lot of time spent on reviews. Manager Pat Murphy was asked if he'd ever seen anything like it.
3: The most bizarre game I've ever had in Major League Baseball in 11 years. Never saw anything like it. I mean, so many things happened. There were 16 challenges in the game. 16 challenges in the game. I never seen anything like it.
2: Tonight, the Brewers will send Robert Gasser to the mound. Comes in 0-2 with a 4.73 ERA. He was pretty good the last time out, allowing one run over five innings. The Athletics counter with JT Ginn. He's 3-3 with a 2.74 ERA. He's gone six innings his last two times out, giving up one run each. Milwaukee comes into the night holding a 5.5 game lead on the Cardinals in the NL Central. First pitch out west, slated for 9:05.
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2: Well, the Packers opened their mandatory minicamp today. That included wide receiver Christian Watson, who got a big new contract last week. Coach Matt LaFleur said he was fired up for Watson, that he embodies how he wants his players to attack their work. Packers back out there two more times this week. And Wisconsin added a 10th in-state commit to their 2027 class yesterday, an offensive lineman Jack Tabbert out of Pewaukee. He had been committed to North Dakota State. With this Wisconsin Sports Zone Network update, I'm Zach Heilprin.

0: Welcome in. Final hour of the Bill Michaels Show. A warm, humid day here in Rice Lake, Wisconsin, where the clouds have moved in. It is a darkening sky. Weather alerts have been sent out. And as a matter of fact, we just got one, a severe thunderstorm watch right now in effect until 7 o'clock tonight. And I know it's pretty blustery in Menominee right now, and rain and thunder and lightning and such, and it's kind of heading in this direction. So I don't know if I'm going to get out on the golf course or not, to be perfectly honest. I got work to do, so if I don't get out on the golf course today, I'm not going to overly fret at all, but just kind of disappointed. I really wanted to get out and play nine. I don't think I'm going to be able to. And when you got storms and lightning in the area, you know me. I'm not heading out at all. Ain't happening. Not happening at all. So anyway, that being said, if you want to get a hold of us, you can, 877-867-1670, 877-867-1670, text us 608-321-1670, 608-321-1670. 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We're also on Facebook, TikTok, and Instagram. And if you want to find me over there, probably I'll post some things later on tonight, too, so you can follow me. The Bill Michaels Show on Facebook, TikTok, and Instagram. And then you can find us on the Twitch app, the Kick app, the LinkedIn app as well. And our television show airs on Saturday nights in Milwaukee, 8 o'clock Central Time on My24 TV. That is My24 TV here inside the clubhouse, not outside. And like I said before, it's just simply for the fact that the weather has been predicted to be getting steadily worse as the day goes on. And so now we'll see. Now we'll just kind of wait and see if the weather does indeed, because right now it's just below us. But I know this pattern is coming from the north, or going to the northeast from the southwest, and we're kind of in that track right now. So we'll see what happens here within the next hour. Anyway, that being said, Matt LaFleur spoke to the media and kind of chatted about, you know, today before the mandatory minicamp got underway. Take a listen to what Matt LaFleur had to say.
1: Yeah, I think he's shown a ton of growth. I think it shows, it's reflective in his work and how he prepares. He's always prepared the right way, I think. But for a lot of these rushers, it takes them some time to get going. So, but I've been really happy, you know, without pads on, in terms of what he's been able to do.
2: What can you evaluate
1: with
2: a pass rusher without
1: pads on? Like, is it transferable, or? I think there's some things certainly that are transferable, like how guys are using their hands, how they're attacking edges. But ultimately, you'll have a much clearer picture of that when you are in full pads.
3: Jordan mentioned yesterday working on his footwork within the pocket. What have you seen from him in that regard, and what can that do for this game?
1: Well, I think that's the key to all quarterbacks, is just trying to be as consistent and as efficient as humanly possible. So I think that's always going to be kind of at the forefront of our focus, especially this time of year.
4: What happened to Musgrave during practice?
1: Yeah, well, we got a couple guys that, I'm not going to get into the specifics, but we got a couple guys that were out and that have been out, so that we're just trying to be precautious with.
5: You got a bunch of D tackles out. Does that complicate things as far as running a practice?
1: Oh yeah, big time. So yeah, we're thin at the D line. We're thin at tight end position. So that has definitely today it's going to impact the practice. You guys know I don't love 7-on-7. We're going to have a 7-on-7 period. So you just got to adapt and adjust.
2: Matt Jager has gotten some reps with starting offensive line group. Obviously, there's some injuries there, but let me see what it looks like.
1: Yeah, I see a really young guy that's extremely coachable, athletic, and makes maximizing the most of his opportunities. So I think every practice he gets a little bit more comfortable, a little bit better, and I could see him, he's definitely going to be in the mix to compete for playing time this year.
2: Matt, you know there's obviously aspects to offensive and defensive line play in this setting that aren't great. What's the value for him to get that much work?
1: Well, I think it's more so just the knowledge of making sure we're, you know, how we're targeting up front, working the combination blocks, just so I mean, this is a great, just I would say introduction for these guys in the preparation for training camp when, you know, the evaluations really count.
2: What kind of flexibility does Burton give you inside, and is that something that you felt like this offense line could use more of going into this season?
1: Yeah, I think that was an attractive piece to his game, was that versatility and flexibility. So I think he's got a chance to either, well, he'll impact really any of the inside three positions.
5: Jordan pointed to Savion yesterday as one of the guys who's kind of stood out to him. What have you seen through the second go around here?
1: I think just, you know, more familiarity with our offense and understanding. You always want these guys to understand the detail. I think that separates good from great, and understanding why we're doing certain things, and so they can go apply that, you know, in game situations when it really matters.
6: Yeah, Jordan has the ability to throw off platform and without maybe the best fundamentals and still make it work. How hard is it to get him to play with those fundamentals even when he can do the other stuff?
1: I think that's something that you're talking about with, I mean, not only him, but I think just quarterbacks in general. I'm a big believer in balance in the pocket, and some guys have an uncanny ability to, you know, be off balance and still make the throw. I just think when you talk about the consistency at which you can make those throws, the more balanced you are in the pocket, typically it's going to lead to better accuracy.
5: It's obviously early, but have you thought of drones and McCord?
1: They're a work in progress. I think that, like many young quarterbacks, there's just so much to learn. And let's be honest, I mean, it's limited reps for them, so they got to maximize those limited opportunities that they get. But I think they've shown a lot of progress. It's just you'd love to get them more reps to really see what they can do.
5: Sure. I know it's not cut and dry, but is it taking a certain amount of time for a young quarterback to know what you're doing to such an extent that he can just go play football rather than thinking through?
1: Yeah, I think, like, you throw a lot of information at them. Bottom line is those guys got to be able to function, and there's some things that it's going to take them a year or two to get. And I think every person's learning curve, especially when you talk about quarterbacks, is a little bit different. Some of it is what have they been exposed to in the past, like from their college or even high school. But I mean, a lot of these guys nowadays, they've never barked out a cadence, and something like that, although I think most people take it for granted, but like that's kind of the starting point to get your offense going. It's just your command in the huddle, your urgency to the line of scrimmage, making sure everybody's getting up there urgently, and then having just the command and cadence is critical, I think, to offense of success.
5: Good.
6: What's Jeff Wiley been able to do with the extra reps with Musgrave and Crabtree?
1: Yeah, he's shown a lot of good things. You know, I've always really liked Josh's versatility in terms of being a movable piece, but he's gotten some opportunities on things that maybe Luke would have done. Like yesterday, he caught like a little post route over the middle and came through and made a great play on that. So the more reps he's getting, I think the better he's getting.
2: Okay, wide receiver, Will Shepard. Have you seen progress from him in the last year?
1: Yeah, I think all those guys. I mean, but ultimately it's going to come down to training camp and then, you know, those guys are going to get a lot of opportunities in those preseason games as well.
7: Going back to Wiley, obviously the setup for these practices is not everything you want it to be in the offseason, but he didn't have an offseason with you guys last year.
1: Yeah.
7: So how much of a difference does that make, not just for him, but for a lot of guys to still be in a better position?
1: Yeah, I think that's critical to all these guys, is just understanding, again, the detail, the why behind what we're doing, what we're asking them to do, and then obviously this is a great time of the year to kind of refine technique and footwork and those core fundamentals that typically lead to successful play.
5: Good.
1: Hey, you're welcome. You're welcome. All right.
0: There you go. Matt LaFleur talking to the media just a little while ago, just before practice got underway today. And a lot of generic stuff there. Some things, obviously, that he, you know, is discussing when it comes to some of the play, getting contracts, talking about Jordan Love and some of the off scheduled throws and such that, you know, when they got into the discussion regarding that, some of the off-scheduled throws that they were talking about in regards to what Jordan should and shouldn't be doing, can and can be doing. So interesting stuff there. Here, it has just started to rain, and rain quite heavily. I told you it was getting darker, and man, it was. And they just issued the severe thunderstorm watch out until I'm now 7 o'clock to 8 o'clock tonight, but that's okay because tonight's the sponsor's dinner. And tonight we just kind of hang out here and tell stories and jokes and have fun, and then tomorrow it all gets underway. So hopefully the weather at least clears tomorrow so they can get this tournament in. But nevertheless, it's always a great time. Here at Turtleback Golf Course, and I'm just kind of watching some of the golfers scramble to get back in. And I was sitting here typing, and I looked, and I actually walked down on the deck that's behind me, and I said, yeah, it's starting to get a little bit dark. And by the time I turned around and started typing, it had started really raining pretty hard. So a lot of the golfers and such are now starting to come in. I don't know where Lynn Dickey and such and all those guys are, but they had teed off a little while ago. So my guess is they were probably on the back part of the front nine. So it might take them a little while to get here, but, and I don't know if this is going to pay. It doesn't look like it's a big sell that's right over us right now. It looks like there's more coming later on today, but I know they're talking all throughout the state of Wisconsin. I saw just, west of Madison, there's some weather that's starting to move in. So keep an eye to the sky all throughout the evening, as they say. 877-867-1670. 877-867-1670. Great to have you on board today. Hey, I want to remind you, yesterday they were timing it. They were racing out at Road America. The Indy cars are in town, in case you didn't know. And they're getting ready for the race, not this week, but next week. And they were kind of testing their cars, testing tires and things like that yesterday. I saw a lot of the action, a lot of the photos from Road America. Tickets are still available. Tickets are still available. We got kind of a cool ticket thing coming up, too, that we're going to be talking about here tomorrow. So make sure you're listening to that. But that being said, we're going to have a great time. Next week, this time, we're going to be at Road America. Next week, this time, well, what's today? Today's Wednesday. No, next week, tomorrow, a week from tomorrow, we're going to be at Road America and hanging out. And then our broadcast will be there on Friday. But really looking forward to it and seeing IndyCar come to town. Great time. Some of the other ones that are really good, the GT World Challenge, IMSA is always a fun one to go to, too. But they've got the drifting going on down at the Motoplex. The June Jams, as they call it. So a lot of great things going on at Road America. 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
12: I'm weatherology meteorologist Derek Height with a significant weather update. A new severe thunderstorm warning has been issued until 2:15 p.m. this afternoon for Dane, Iowa, and Greene counties. As of 1:15 p.m., the strongest portion of the storm was along a line stretching through Darlington and Lena, pushing northeast at around 55 miles an hour. This batch of storms will bring with it the threat for both large hail and straight-line damaging winds. Penny-sized hail and winds up to 80 miles an hour are likely. As this cluster of storms progresses northeastward, the threat for large hail and damaging winds will continue through Mineral Point, Dodgeville, Monroe, Montrose, Evansville, and Darlington. Stay tuned for additional updates. I'm meteorologist Derek Height.
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19: Here's your ESPN Radio Tri-State forecast. A severe thunderstorm watch continues. Thunderstorms likely this afternoon, otherwise cloudy skies expected. Daytime highs approaching 87. Cloudy skies expected tonight, chance of thunderstorms, lows dip down to about 67. Right now, it's 82 degrees. I'm staff meteorologist Jennifer Wojcicki on ESPN Radio, AM 1590 WPVL.
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0: 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July 30th. We're going on the 30th. We're going to be at Door County Fire Company in Sturgeon Bay. So that's going to be our first appearance. And then from Sturgeon Bay, we're going to go to Lake Fire and then be over there on Friday. So two shows coming up in Door County. If you can't make one, you can always make the other. You know, there you go. 877-867-1670, 877-867-1670. The rain has begun to fall. Golfers coming in off the course. But it looks like, knock on wood, it looks like it's only going to be maybe a half hour. So by the time we get off the air, I think I might be able to dry off a cart and get nine in before it's all said and done. I'm excited. Kind of hoping I can. So we'll see. But nevertheless, anything specific, Grant, today that you have heard that out of all the stuff up in Green Bay that has intrigued you at all? I mean, the two things that really kind of stuck out to me was one, talking about Jagger Burton and moving him around right now and him really kind of putting pressure on Sean Ryan and the guards because they don't have pads on yet, but they really like what he brings to the table. And then the second thing is when Jordan Love was talking about not moving guys around and putting guys in one position and really kind of getting cohesiveness on the offensive front for him and being better this year up there. Those are the two big things. That and Christian Watson's contract, him saying, look, I don't have a problem with incentives because I want to go out and earn it. And I think everybody kind of likes to hear that. But beyond that, I think it was kind of business as usual.
13: Yeah, a lot of Lucas Van Ness talk in Jordan Love's presser, Matt LaFleur's presser. It's June, so it's not surprising.
0: Right.
13: Like, I'm not trying to pick on Lucas Van Ness, but that's nothing new the last couple of
0: right.
13: years. Tucker Kraft speaking with the media right now, and I'm just looking at what Ryan Wood said. He said he anticipates starting training camp on the PUP, but believes he'll have all the cardio he needs to play week one with no limited snap count. So I don't know if the Packers will let him do that or if he's saying, hey, I would be fine. There will be no ramp up. I don't know exactly what to take from that, but that's something we'll probably get into a little bit more in detail on tomorrow's show.
0: Have you followed any of the Brennan Sorsby stuff? The kid out of Texas Tech, the quarterback?
13: Yeah, a little bit.
0: I read this yesterday and I started getting into this, and the 99th District Court in Lubbock, Texas, where Texas Tech is located, scheduled a trial on Monday, the same day the judge granted Sorsby the temporary injunction that might clear him to be able to play football this year. What the NCAA is trying to do is now get this hearing expedited. And the problem that I have with this, they basically said, and for those that don't know, there was a judge that was involved in the case in the beginning that was going to hear the Sorsby case. And he recused himself because he actually went to Texas Tech. He didn't want to have the appearance of impropriety. So they brought in a retired judge to hear the case. The judge heard it. The arguments were made on both sides. Sorsby bet on college football. He bet on his team. He's been placing wagers. Wagers, not on college football, no big deal. But on college football, specifically on your own team, that's usually a major no-no. So you thought for sure they had him dead to rights. He's going to be ineligible. He's not going to play. He's going to go to the supplemental draft. He's going to try to go to the NFL. And they ruled he was eligible to play. The court did. And I was stunned, but I wasn't sure why the ruling was made. So I wanted to kind of wait and see. Basically what happened was, is they said he suffers from an affliction, a disease, and that is gambling addiction. And so they said you cannot judge against someone who has a disease. It is considered almost like a handicap. And basically said, no, you're eligible to play. The NCAA went, whoa, wait a minute. You can't do this. Because now anybody that, think about Pete Rose. If Pete Rose, Pete Rose was the ultimate gambler. He had a disease. Think if Pete would have said, I bet on my own team, yeah, but I got a disease. I'm addicted to gambling. And then the courts would have had to say, well, okay, you can play. Where baseball's like, no. Now, the difference is there's a collective bargaining agreement that you sign on the dotted line with the Baseball Players Association where there isn't a collective bargaining agreement in place in college football. But I'm just giving you this as, for example. The problem is now anybody in college that says they have any kind of a disease, an addiction, I guess you're supposed to turn the other cheek. And the NCAA said, no, you can't do this. So they're trying to get a now hearing expedited so Sorsby cannot play. So he wants it expedited because he wants to be able to say, look, I need to know whether or not they're going to let me play, because if they're not, then I've got to be able here in the next month be able to enter the supplemental draft for the NFL. So the NCAA is trying to drag it out a little bit so he gets ruled on after the fact that he's not able to play anything at all. But this is a very peculiar ruling out of the high court, and because the NCAA had declared him ineligible because he was wagering on college sports. They had already appealed Judge Ken Curry's ruling to the Court of Appeals to the 7th District of Texas in Amarillo. So we'll find out in all of this, but it was fascinating when I went back and read the ruling, and the ruling was basically that because he had a gambling addiction, that's considered almost like a handicap, therefore they couldn't rule against him to say he would be ineligible because they don't have collective bargaining. So all of this is just another, it's almost like people are hoping for the NCAA, the NIL, all of this to kind of crash and burn. Then they can say, okay, now we definitely need collective bargaining. We need a union. We need the NCAA to kind of get their house in order because they're a mess right now. We're going to need the Big Ten, the SEC, the Big 12, all these different conferences to get together to go to the NCAA and say, hey, look, we need somebody with some bite and power, almost like Commissioner of Baseball is to all the ownership. The individual franchises of the Big Ten and the SEC, they need to all come together to say, okay, we need to put a collective bargaining piece together. The players don't want to do it because they're going to lose money. And the NCAA doesn't want to do it because they then will have to pay players a certain level, a certain caliber of dollar, and they don't want to do that either. It's their own obstinance that got them into this. But the ruling itself, I wonder how far college athletics has to crash and burn before they finally do something. And part of the problem is that both sides are saying, this is so screwed up, and we have screwed it up so bad. Government, will you come and help us? And I don't think that's necessarily the answer either, because you'd like to be able to do this through a collective bargaining agreement and making the players become a union. But I just keep wondering, how far down the rabbit hole does college athletics have to go before they finally say, this is a mess, and we've got to clean it up?
13: There's going to be no union or CBA or anything like that for the reasons you mentioned. But the conferences could throw it around. Like, I was reading at ESPN that a bunch of the athletic directors, I think 11 or 12 of them, or no, excuse me, the Big 12 athletic directors, so maybe all of them, were all on a conference call with the commissioner today.
0: Yeah.
13: Basically saying, like, we're not going to stand for this. So,
0: right.
13: Again, I know the Big 12 doesn't carry the heft of the Big 10 or the SEC, but every school in the Big 12 versus one of their own could carry a lot of weight.
0: I think
13: a lot of the power is going to be wielded not by a union or a CBA, but by the conferences themselves.
0: Yeah. I didn't realize how serious this ruling was until I really started reading it. And then as I read it and I found out what it was and what had actually happened and what they're claiming, this is not good, for NCAA college athletics. So, but the problem is that everybody's sponsored by gambling, but they need to do something about this. And we've been crying about this for now a couple of years seriously, but after this ruling, I think they might get now more interjection from the conferences to the NCAA for a collaborative effort to say, we need to figure this out sooner rather than later. So we'll wait and see. Coming up next, Mike Clemens. I obviously up at Packers minicamp today, the mandatory minicamp, which has taken place. So we'll go up to Green Bay and hear what Mike has to say. This portion of our program brought to you by, it is Fest season. That means German Fest. As a matter of fact, somebody just sent me a site, the Drindle or something like that. And it's just German women and drindles. And then I was talking with Deb Wolf, who's the vice president of German Fest, and she said, oh, my God, no, we do sales of clothes and clothing of all that kind of stuff as people start to get ready for the festival season, for all the different German festivals and the beer gardens and the beer festivals that take place. So start planning now. 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Mike Clemens coming up.
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6: I'd say the goals pretty much stay the same. I mean, there's still a lot of learning going in, going on. I had another offensive install today, had the defense install. Certainly, I think the offense is a little bit further ahead of the defense in regards to just understanding the why behind what we're doing. But I think it's just a great opportunity to continue to build on what we've done. And
7: those are the words of Matt LaFleur. Welcome back to the program, the Bill Michaels Show. We are live. We're in Rice Lake, Wisconsin, Turtleback Golf Course. That's where we are at. If you're in the area, stop by, say hi. Inside today, because of the threat of rain, and there's the threat both today and tomorrow, so we'll see how things go, but we're kind of hoping for a good weather, at least for the tournament, for the money that they raise and for the camaraderie and such and all the players and the former players and such that are going to be here today and tomorrow, and for all the golfers that want to come out and hang with them, and then obviously the banquet and such. It's a big fundraiser, and so you don't want to get that washed out. Today, you know, for us, you know, for everybody that wants to go out and just kind of play around and hang out, the hell with us, but for all the people that, you know, paid for the foursomes and really want to play with some of the golfers tomorrow, I really hope the weather at least holds off for them tomorrow. Well, for sure.
9: And golf courses know, just from a liability perspective, they can't have you broadcasting outside if there's even a 5% chance of inclement weather.
7: It's funny you said that. I don't want to go too long, but Bruce, who is the GM out here, he just walked in and he said, hey, you may just, cause I'm in the upstairs bar. Downstairs, was a little bit crowded, and then there was some issues I was running into today, and we can't be out on the outside deck like we normally are because of the weather. So he just came in and he said, you know, you may just want to leave everything set up in here. It's a good backdrop. The cameras are set up really nice for the golf course. He said, you may just want to, you know, just keep everything here. And he said, we don't want you outside near storms tomorrow. So it's funny you say that's exactly what was stated to me here today as well. Let's do this. Let's bring him in. Mike Clemens joining us on the hotline from Green Bay. Packers mandatory minicamp going on. Mike, how you doing, pal?
10: Well, we've got rain right now in Green Bay. There were some really dark clouds coming in off to the west of Lambeau Field about 10 minutes before practice got started here in Green Bay. So Dan LaFleur moved it indoors. He joked with us. He says, if this was training camp, we'd be outside. Like, we'd have to be standing out there in the rain. So he held a press conference inside the Hudson Center. I hope you can hear me okay, because
7: yeah. They're
10: playing the tunes pretty loud while the players go through their warm-ups right now, and you know it's day two of the 3-day mini camp here in Green Bay.
7: So, Mike, anything that you're kind of gleaning on to when it comes to some of the comments made by whether it's Christian Watson or Jordan Love or Matt LaFleur or anybody else up there for that matter?
10: Yeah, you know, there's a lot of people that want to know what's going on in terms of the breakdown once ESPN was able to break down the new contract for Christian Watson, in that, you know, okay, $31 million signing bonus. The terms put him somewhere in the top 15, maybe top 20 of NFL receivers, but it's kind of front loaded. And then like in 2 years, the team's got an option to, you know, to move on if they want to and get out of it. And, you know, there's some that watch this and say, you know, get a new agent. Well, why would you ever agree to that deal? And my response to that is, this is another Andrew Brandt contract. I mean, this is the way the Packers have been doing this for 25 years. This is a template that Andrew Brandt came up with, and he's talked about on your show in years past when he was running the finances for the team, you know, under Mike Sherman and at the start there of Mike McCarthy. He, you know, he had to re-sign Brett Favre every year. And when you get in the early 30s and you played as dangerous as that guy, you know, let's pay that, let's get him a lot up front, but let's protect the franchise on the back end. And Watson says, I'm okay with the incentives. That's fine. He's more than happy with the deal he got and the time that he got it. And then, you know, you talk to Jordan Love, and we asked him, I said to him, what have you seen from Christian Watson that he's improved on the most in the last year or two? And I didn't think it was just going to be like, well, he's more available, right? He's bounced back from the ACL. He's healthier more. He's not having those hamstring problems like he had for his couple of years. I thought it was a great answer. He says, more competitive catches. You know, if there's a 50-50 ball, Christian uses that 6'5" height. And you got that quote there. I thought it was a great breakdown. As a matter of fact, Bill, one thing that was so pleasant talking with Jordan Love yesterday, as he turns, you know, he'll be 28 this November, is he's a little bit more like Aaron was back in the day. At the quarterback position, he can stand back there and tell you which corners are improving, which of his perimeter guys are improving, and he gives us, you know, a great on-the-field breakdown of some of these players, and he did that. And so then, flat out, we just said, so who do you like? Who's kind of flashing out there this week? He thought about it, and he said, Josh Wiley, a tight end, the guy that they picked up last season, ended the season with an injury, but, of course, after Tucker Kraft went down, he's been kind of a godsend. And on top of that, guess who got hurt apparently yesterday is going to sit out today is Luke Musgrave.
7: Oh, he so needs to have a good season. He so needs to step up and prove that he's the pass catcher that they thought he was going to be when they drafted him in the second round.
10: He sure does. And so that's why, like today now, I'll be focused on some of these other tight ends that they got running around out there. Like Messiah Swenson is 6'7". 260 pounds out of Arizona State. He was here last summer and an impressive, smart kid. I don't know, maybe he can develop or so. I think that after he got released, he got picked up by somebody else's practice squad. There's also another big kid out there, 6'5", Drake Abney. I've talked to him out of TCU. So we're looking at some of those other guys that they run around there maybe you haven't heard of to back up once Tucker Kraft comes back, you know, Luke Musgrave, et cetera, at the tight end position.
7: Mike, I know that they just said it's kind of business as usual for Josh Jacobs, and he's not available to talk, but anything that you've noticed or heard or seen regarding Josh, his situation and temperament, how he is in camp?
10: No, I was looking for him to see if there's a chance to just say hi, maybe not on mic, but he's, you know, no show in the locker room, that's fine. On the field, he looks like number 8, Bill. I mean, you know, they had him run on the first team or running some plays, but they want to get Marshawn Lynch in there and those other running backs to rotate. In terms of the Marshawn Lloyd situation, I thought it was an interesting comment from LaFleur yesterday when he said, he wants that position coach, running back coach Ben Sermons to monitor Marshawn Lloyd and everything he's doing. When do you weight lift? You know, what drills are we running in practice that are good for you? Everything about the kid. To get him to be 100% this year in his third year out of USC, because he does have the twitch. And when he ran some reps yesterday, you know, with the football, it's like, okay, he can, that kid can bolt. And that, and I'll tell you what, I've only seen him catch a couple of footballs, but if that kid can catch the football, that's like Aaron Jones all over again. You could line him up wide, you know, because he's got that kind of burst.
7: Yeah. Yeah, and the times that we've seen, like the play he got hurt on in Indianapolis, he looked really good.
10: On the left flat.
7: He looked really good. And then after that, he's hurt.
10: He's one of those players who are like, oh, man, just get him the ball. And if you can get him the ball 7 yards downfield, he's gone. Yeah. So, you know, and the same thing with Christian Watson. We thought that, saw that early on. Hey, one guy, a little disappointing yesterday, man. Savion Williams, now, he's here in a full second year. Had a lot of injuries last year, but you know they gave him all kinds of opportunities last year. Returner, you know, in certain packages, you know, the old-fashioned kind of a flanker thing. Man, he screwed up 2 plays yesterday. You know, with the blown whistles and calling timeout and like in jet sweeps and that kind of thing. And they need him to pick that up mentally when it comes to, you know, being assignment sure.
7: That's one of the things that when you go away and they give you your playbook and your pad and your Surface Pro or whatever it is they're using, and you come back and you don't know where you're supposed to be and when you're supposed to be there, God, that pisses off coaches, doesn't it?
10: Well, yeah, and I guess the other thing, too, is that don't forget, LaFleur said, we started year one, man. We went through, you know, the stuff that we used to do those first couple of years with Aaron Rodgers, where we doing triple fakes in the backfield and doing lots of motions and stuff. And it's like, why did we drop that? Or should we bring that back? Or, you know, here's another thing we've been doing, that why do we keep calling that? Because, you know, its performance has not been that good over the last two seasons. So they've kind of redone the playbook. That means if you've been here 2 years, you know, you're getting stuff from 2019 and 2020 that you weren't here for. So in that way, it's new to some of these, the current guys on the roster. The other thing, when you talk about the running back position and Josh Jacobs, if in fact he's suspended or loses any time, then, you know, we talk about Chris Brooks, Marshawn Lloyd, and the guy I want to look at too is a Pierre Strong Jr. out of South Dakota State. And in talking to one of the guys from the team, who I think has got some pretty good insight, they've got an eye on that kid too. He's like 5'11". He's a bigger back, runs a little harder. I don't know who to describe him to. Maybe more like a Jamal Williams type, but it's his second year, undrafted guy. And again, you know, like I was talking to Grant on his show last night, I've always thought since Emmanuel Wilson left for the Seattle Seahawks, this is going to be one of those Gutekunst things where he'll wait until September, the Labor Day weekend, and he'll pick up somebody that's deep at running back. Sky Moore, by the way, former Chiefs, he's been here but wasn't participating yesterday. So, you know, I'd like to see him out here today. I don't know if he's going to be still on the sidelines or not, but they're just getting done with their warm-ups. And now, instead of going 11-on-11, they're just going to go 7-on-7, and that's because a couple of defensive linemen, and LaFleur wouldn't say who, got tangled up, and they're short a defensive line for day two of mandatory minicamp. So, and he hates running 7-on-7. LaFleur is not a fan of that. He just thinks it's a waste of time, but that's what we're going to see today. So we'll be watching more of these perimeter players.
7: Tell me about the offensive line, Mike. We heard, you know, Van Ness gets around, Jordan Morgan, and, you know, it's on one hand, it's kudos to Van Ness. On the other hand, you're thinking to yourself, oh, Jordan Morgan, you cannot allow somebody to get a free run at your quarterback.
10: Unsolicited. Jordan Love said, wow, that first step from Lucas, wow. And so the quarterback seems to notice that. And, you know, we've been saying this every year for 4 years, like, you know, it's time for the former number one pick to take a step up. But for whatever, he seems to be showing that so far in this mini camp with, you know, helmets and shorts. And it seems to be noticeable. And he's going to have to be that way because there's no longer Rashawn Gary. And Who knows, it may take until October before you get Micah Parsons back. And so he's got to be the lead dog, and Parsons endorses him. And, you know, Parsons is in his case, like, you know, the time is now. You have to be that guy. So, and Lucas talked yesterday, too. You guys can maybe check out that conversation a little bit later in the show or tomorrow. And then when you talk about offensive line, you know, it's the center that we've been talking about.
7: Right.
10: Nick Jagger Burton from Kentucky. They took him –

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1: Boys are always the best ones to talk to, aren't they?
2: Yes. Yes, they are. Yes, they are. Yeah.
1: I have some stories to help put that in perspective. I haven't quite put all those pieces of the puzzle, but I'm just telling you, I'm not alarmed by any of that. I'll tell you what, for the rest of today, I'm looking for some flash. What does Tyrod Taylor look like at quarterback? How's he coming along? You know, very, very cool, calm guy that's been on 8 different teams, 16 years in the NFL. Now he's going to be in that room with Jordan Love and to back him up. And God forbid, if Jordan stubs his toe, he may have to come in and finish a game or two this season. But to that, and I got to try and figure a little bit what Jonathan Gannon's doing with this defense, because we're not getting on that much of a look so far. So you just want to see what this brand new coaching staff and how they relate to these guys. Oh, I got to talk to Javon Hargrave from the Vikings.
2: Mm-hmm.
1: You know, 10-year veteran, started out with the Steelers before he went to the Eagles and played with JG, as he called him, before his stint there with the Vikings. And I said, who stood out to you when you would play the Packers? He says, Elgton Jenkins. Yeah, he was that dude's a, yeah. But then he also mentioned Sean Ryan too, and Banks. You know, a lot of guys still talk about Banks. So even though, Banks had a injury plagued season last year, there's a guy that needs to step it up at the left guard position going into this season for Jordan Love's sake.
2: Hey, Mike, real quick before I let you go, we talk so much about Tucker Kraft and Micah Parsons. The other guy that they need back is Devontae Wyatt. Is there a Devontae Wyatt sighting?
1: Oh, yeah. You know what? I didn't look at that yesterday. I was looking so much at perimeter. I'm already trying to look at backup, tight end, and running back, so I didn't look at that. And then today, I don't know if I'm going to have much of a chance to do that. But right now, defensive line is they're doing some tackling drills. They've got these new kinds of mechanical looking dummies where they're working on wrapping up. So they're doing that. But I'll see if I can catch a couple glimpses on him and how he's doing coming back from that broken, what was it, fibula, I think, that he had at the end of the season.
2: Yep. Mike, great stuff as always, pal. If anything breaks, give us a shout.
1: All right. Say hi to those Packers alumni for me, to Lynn and the
2: Paul Coffin.
1: Those guys are the best.
2: Yeah, we had a good time last night. Your name came up a couple of times.
1: Thank you, Billy.
2: There you go. Mike Clements joining us a couple of minutes on the hotline, and great to talk to Mike. Weather is moving through, not only here, but I know in Madison, they just, at the studio, as a matter of fact, they just lost some power. So, just kind of keep your eye to the sky. Doesn't matter where you're at all throughout the day, because it is, it's creating kind of some wicked stuff, and there's a hell of a line of thunderstorms that's rolling through not only the Madison area, but from Rockford, Illinois, all the way up through Madison. It's heading towards Baraboo. Janesville is going to get it before it finally crisscrosses from the southwestern portion of the state up through the mid portion and the eastern portion of the state. So keep an eye to the sky no matter where you are right now. Let's do this. We're going to take a quick break. We'll come back. We'll wrap things up next on the Bill Myers.
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3: Here's your ESPN Radio Tri-State Forecast. A severe thunderstorm watch remains in effect. Severe thunderstorms likely this afternoon, otherwise cloudy skies. Daytime highs approaching 87. Cloudy again tonight, chance of thunderstorms, lows level off around 67. Currently, it's 82 degrees. I'm staff meteorologist Jennifer Wojcicki on ESPN Radio, AM 1590 WPVL.
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0: bike night last night down at LD's Barbecue was nice. They had a good crowd down there last night. Saw some of the pictures today, as a matter of fact. 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That's LDSBBQ.com on Main Street in East Troy, Wisconsin. Also, want to say thanks again to our friends at Todd's Ready Mix for all your landscape, driveway, and ready mix needs here in the Barron County area. See my friends over there at Todd's Ready Mix, as they are a big supporter of the program locally here on our fine flagship station out of Rice Lake. I know our flagship station back in Madison. Grant, you guys lost power out there, right?
1: Yeah, just for about a second. Computers and everything stay on, and then, you know, the generators kick on and everything comes back. Yeah, it's dark and windy outside. Very yep. dark, very windy, and it's raining, yeah.
0: There is, it's kind of actually getting a little bit lighter here, which is good. So I would assume if it lightens up a little bit more, maybe I'll get some golf in. If not, I'm going to go do a little work and then back here and then back at it again tomorrow. We'll be back here at Turtleback Golf Course here in Rice Lake tomorrow for the Turtleback golf outing, the Rice Lake Celebrity Golf Classic, and looking forward to that. Thanks to everybody, Lynn, Dickey, Paul Kaufman. Thanks to Robert Reed who stopped by, or Robert Tate who stopped by and hung out with us for a while, and we'll have more tomorrow as well. But until we talk again 20 hours from now, it is time for us to get out of here. Until then, have a go. See you.

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1: I'm Christine Lisi. The Big Apple in the spotlight again tonight with the Knicks hosting the Spurs in Game 4 of the NBA Finals from Madison Square Garden. 7:30 Eastern ESPN Radio, 8:30 Eastern on ABC. Much discussion about that shove by San Antonio's Victor Wembanyama on New York's Jalen Brunson in Game 3. Retaliation by the Knicks is not likely, but they will match the Spurs' physicality, believes ESPN NBA analyst Danny Green.
2: I expect they're going to be the initiators tonight. They're going to up their physicality, see how the refs are calling it. But like we talked about with Kat, the reason, one of the main reasons why he's not getting the ball or getting touched in the fourth quarter because of foul trouble. He has to not play into that game and get entangled up, be physical but be smart, not get silly fouls. But yes, I think San Antonio is going to continue to do that pressure.
1: New York is up 2-1. Baseball, Braves outfielder Ronald Acuna Jr. put on the 10-day injured list with a strained left hamstring. NFL Colts receiver Alec Pierce telling reporters he still faces many weeks of recovery from the left ankle surgery he had back in March. The return timeline can range from 4 to 6 months, and that could keep him out well into training camp and past the preseason.
3: Hey, it's Michelle Smallman, and coming up Thursday, the World Cup is here, and we'll get you ready for it when former U.S. men's national head coach Greg Berhalter joins us in studio at 8:15 a.m. Eastern. It's on Sportsmanlike, 6 a.m. Eastern, right here on ESPN Radio, ESPN2, and ESPNU.
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6: The same way it meant to the Boston Red Sox when they broke the curse back in 2004. The same way it meant to the Chicago Cubs when they broke their curse in the later 2010s. It would mean everything to New York. It would mean everything, not just to the New York Knicks. Jalen Brunson clearly understands that because his dad was part of the last time the New York Knicks made the NBA Finals when Rick Brunson was on that team. But knowing that you have more than a chance, a lot of people have been predicting the Knicks could win this series. If they're able, HD, after 53 years and three close calls, if they're able to finally break through and win an NBA championship, it would mean everything, and not just to the New York Knicks.
4: This is Freddie and Harry.

0: And greetings and salutations, brothers and sisters. Welcome to the best show on your radio. It is the Wednesday Groove-a-thon, known as Freddie and Harry, and we are here. The we being me, Freddie Coleman, and Harry Douglas, and YOU, presented by Progressive Insurance on the ESPN app, SiriusXM Channel 80, as well as tune in, tell that smart speaker to play ESPN Radio, and check us out on ESPN Plus. We're going to do a little feature that I guarantee is going to gather a lot of steam called Mornings with HD and Freddie. Now, for those who don't know, when we have our show, before we get started our show, we all get together and have a show meeting me, HD, today E-Dog in place of Shannon. Penn Shannon is out today, and Rachel Robinson on the ones and twos replacing E. Now, normally stuff will come up during the morning meeting that we can't expect that will wind up being on the show when we get started. And today was one of those days because we're going through ideas, talking about the Knicks and the Spurs, getting ready for game four. We're going to get to that in about 10 minutes. And all of a sudden in the background, me and E-Dog here, number 37, and we go, HD, where are you? And HD said, tell everybody where you were when we heard number 37 in the background where you were part of the meeting this morning.
1: So, you know, I made my way to a certain part of town in Atlanta, Georgia, a nice little soul food, a.k.a. hood spot, to go get me a nice meal for myself and my wife and my kids, Freddie. Mm-hmm. I got that fried shrimp dinner, 10 jumbo shrimp fries. I got some chicken Alfredo. Extra saucy. That's the way they put it on the tag, too. Extra saucy for your boy, HD. And then for my wife, I got, you know, one of those, a salmon salad, and she got vinaigrette and also Caesar dressing. Oh, so I got, and we also got some spinach dip that was unbelievable.
0: Oh, man.
1: And in the midst of getting it, I was already nervous. I was like, dang, I don't want to order while I'm in the meeting. Let me hurry up and order, then I'm going to go outside. But as I made my way back inside, order number 37. I was ticket number 50. So I said, damn, they on number 37. It's going to be a while before I got my food. Wrong was I. It didn't take long at all. Even though it was packed out, everyone coming in the left and right, people on the lunch break, people just, hell, they ain't even doing nothing on this wonderful Wednesday. Right. Want to go in there and get some lunch. I said, order number 50. Or they said, order number 50. I got my food and I was on my merry-go-way to take it home to my love. We sat there and ate our lunch. And now we're here on Freddie and Harry to have a glorious day because my belly's full.
0: Okay.
1: I'm energized.
0: Uh-huh.
1: And if you're watching on ESPN Plus right now, so for those of you who don't know, my brother Tony Douglas played for the New York Knickerbockers.
0: Yes.
1: Got drafted in the first round of 2009.
0: Mm-hmm.
1: This is one of the St. Patrick Day uniforms that they had. So I got on the green Tony Douglas jersey today.
0: Yes.
1: Now, for the next home game for the New York Knicks, I'm going to wear the white Tony Douglas jersey because I wore the blue Tony Douglas jersey for game three. Hopefully, I bring the Knicks a little bit better luck today.
0: Well, we're not expecting a Hawk player slash lover that you are to bring our Knicks team any kind of love or any kind of voodoo on the other side against the San Antonio Spurs. The fact that you're representing the family name with the jersey.
1: Order number 23.
0: Yeah, well, I order up a W for me involving the Knicks in game four as far as that goes. Also, real quick, you had a chance to meet somebody that's a fan of the show when you were getting your lunch today for you and your lovely wife. And we got to give him a shout out today because he's a big fan of what we do.
1: Yeah, there was a guy in there. So while I was on the phone in the meeting, I had to keep putting my phone on mute, but
0: number
1: I could hear everything that was going on. There was a guy that tapped me and was like, hey man, I listen to y'all show every single day.
0: Number 41.
1: And his name was Kevin. So shout out to Kevin, man, who seen me in the spot, who was out also there to get some lunch and his contributions to listening to Freddie and Harry every single day. So Freddie was like, ask him his name. So I went up to him. I said, excuse me, sir, what's your name? He said, Kevin. So I said, Kevin, we're going to give you a shout out today on the show. So shout out to Kevin, man, listening to us and hanging on the afternoon cool, the best show on your radio. Order number 50. You know what I really wish my number was, Freddie?
0: I know.
1: When I looked at my ticket, I seen 50. I said, dang.
2: Uh-huh. Yesterday's date.
1: I was hoping she said ticket number 69.
0: And you knew it was coming. And you knew that number hopefully was going to show up for HD, but it did not show up. But we thank Kevin and everybody else out there giving us a chance to be the Wednesday Groove-a-thon. We always love when you show up with us at 888-SAY-ESPN, 888-729-3776, and hit us on the socials at Coleman ESPN and at HDouglas83. So what's next?
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7: The main thing with Freddie and Harry.
0: As good as the NBA Finals have been after three games, by the way, you get a little bonus. Freddie and Harry tonight.
1: Mm-hmm.
0: We take it till 7:30 Eastern time in this Groove-a-thon before Game 4 of the NBA Finals right here on ESPN Radio and the ESPN app. But they have a lot to live up to, HD, compared to the Stanley Cup Final. That as much as people want the NBA Finals to go seven games, as a Knicks fan, it wouldn't bother me. But then again, I want this series to be over sooner than later, so hopefully my Knicks can win it. But if I get seven games at the NBA Finals and the Stanley Cup Final involving the Carolina Hurricanes and the Golden Knights, I don't think anybody is going to quibble, because the first four games with that series between the Carolina Hurricanes and the Vegas Golden Knights tied at two, I think Jordan Staal, who's been the best player in the series for Carolina Hurricanes, he said what everybody else is feeling at 11 p.m. Sports Center. This has been great, but
2: the mental side of this game and this series has been, it's been hard, and it's been back and forth. Every game has been ups and downs, and it's never pretty, and two good teams, and it's been so much fun and to be a part of. But the guys grinded mentally tough tonight, I thought, and kind of stuck with it. Obviously, tough second period, and then, you know, just stepping into the third period knowing we just got one shot and a chance to win. So we kept moving forward, and then, you know, after the big goal, I thought we did a great job of just closing it down and finding ways to keep the puck out of our nets, and it was a big one.
1: I would say this, Freddie, right now, like, Jordan Staal is the leader in the clubhouse for the Carolina Hurricanes to win the Conn Smythe Award. Five goals already in four games, and Carolina with their backs against the wall on the road in Las Vegas versus the Golden Knights, who is a very, very good team.
0: Yeah.
1: And we've seen the Golden Knights erupt at times throughout this Stanley Cup Final, but Carolina last night on the road being able to get it done to tie this series up. If they go down 3-1, it's pretty much impossible. Now, we've seen a team come back from 3-1, but we have not seen that team come back and complete the task lately. You know, we've seen Connor McDavid and whatnot be down 3-1 and come back only to lose in game seven. So if they would have went down, the Hurricanes, that is, at 3-1,
0: yeah,
1: it would have been over. I know right now Charles Barkley is excited. I know he placed some major bets on the Carolina Hurricanes,
0: yes, he
1: pretty much doubled down after that game three of the NBA Finals, saying that I'm betting even more on the Carolina Hurricanes, and they went out there and did not disappoint. But Jordan Staal and the job that he's been able to do throughout the Stanley Cup Final, and also the goalie, Bussy.
0: Yeah, Brandon, you know, Bussy's been terrific.
1: Man,
0: yeah.
1: Stepping up to the plate and to the task at hand versus a really good Vegas Knights, Golden Knights hockey team, and being able to get it done. So two players right there that answered the bell last night, along with a lot of other guys as well for Carolina.
0: This series should be called No Lead Is Safe. If you have a lead, hold on, because we saw the same Vegas Golden Knights team have a 4-0 lead after two periods. And at that point, man, the fat lady was going, me, me, me, me, me, me, me. Then you blinked your eyes. The Carolina Hurricanes scored three goals in less than 40 seconds. Then it got another goal to force in overtime. And they were the better team in overtime. But then that puck can be a very cruel mister and a very cruel mistress. And it was cruel against Carolina in game three. Last night, Carolina, two goals immediately within the first 5 minutes. Then you blinked your eyes. It was no longer a 3-1 lead for Carolina. It was 3-3. This series, even if you're a casual hockey fan or a hardcore hockey fan, whether you're rooting for the Hurricanes or you're rooting for the Vegas Golden Knights, it has been a masterclass with both of these teams, and it's also been a masterclass with Sean McDonough, the play-by-play voice, and Ray Ferraro and Emily Kaplan adding color to the broadcast. They've been able to explain things in a language you can understand, where you don't have to be a hardcore hockey fan to clearly understand, and the play has been the thing involving the first four games of this series. HD, this is all the makings that there's going to be a game seven between these two with this series tied at two.
1: Freddie, I felt like that on Monday, you know, when we was doing three up and three down in Carolina, I felt like couldn't close the deal.
0: I know.
1: Come all the way back from being down 4-0.
0: Mm-hmm.
1: I said that I felt like this series was going to go seven games, and I faithfully feel like that right now when it's tied 2-2. But for the Vegas Golden Knights, you got to limit the mistakes, man.
0: Yeah.
1: I thought their interior defensively was not good last night, and Carolina was able to catch some breaks and really capitalize on those moments. And then when you have opportunities, if you're Vegas, you have to capitalize and make Carolina pay. They did not do that in game four. That's why the series is tied right now 2-2.
0: Yeah, and Jack Eichel, he's trying everything possible, but they need to get some goals out of
1: him.
0: Yeah, they're going
1: to
0: need some production. He's making plays.
1: He's been subpar of late.
0: Yeah, and you could see the frustration weighing in on his face a little bit, trying to get things going for him in that line. But if he's able to get that going, man, oh, man, this series could take on a different level and another level. And it's been fantastic the first four games of the Stanley Cup Final. Game five tomorrow night, 8 o'clock Eastern time on ABC and the ESPN app. Harry Douglas, Freddie Coleman, and a Wednesday Groove-a-thon known as Freddie and Harry on ESPN Radio and ESPN Plus, presented by Progressive Insurance. 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
5: I mean, we've been fighting adversity all year. I mean, we looked at this like nothing different. We just wanted to come here and get a win.
8: I thought we came out of the third quarter with the right approach and got some stops and had some good execution.
0: So here we are with a game four involving these two. The Knicks won the first two games at home. San Antonio Spurs winning game three at Madison Square Garden. It's going to be a different kind of vibe. There'll be a tension, HD, but it won't be like that. What we saw in game three, and I give the Spurs a lot of credit. They had a fantastic response, not just coming back from a 2-0 deficit to make it 2-1, but when the Knicks got everything going in their favor in the second quarter and had a 7-point lead at halftime, that house was not H-O-T hot. That house, the world's most famous arena, was H-A-W-T, hot in the favor of the New York Knicks, thinking, oh, man, if they run away in the third quarter and the fourth quarter, it's going to be a 3-0 lead, and the Spurs weren't having it. So now we got a game four, and for my money, people can say there's more pressure on the Knicks, more pressure on the Spurs. The common denominator should be that there's more pressure on the team that is down 2-1 in San Antonio. I think the pressure is equal because of the Spurs being out 2-1 and the Knicks franchise that has not won an NBA championship since 1973. And they look like that at the expense, the Spurs made them look like that at their expense in game number three.
1: Well, just like the Carolina Hurricanes, when you talk about the Stanley Cup final on the road in a game four, and you don't want to go back to your place being down 3-1. That's the situation that the San Antonio Spurs are currently in right now. They understand the magnitude of this game four and reclaiming and regaining home court advantage on the way back to game five in San Antonio. So yes, they understand that this is a must win because you don't want to climb up that hill. Although they had that belief and they had that confidence, Freddie. And it's crazy that you have guys that are 21, 22, 20 years old that walk around like they're the most confident people in the world. That lets me know that, hey, that started from a young age. That didn't just happen. That started from childhood, then when they got as teenagers, and then young adults right now that they are in the NBA Finals, playing this game for tonight at Madison Square Garden. All the glitz and glamour, the being thrown off and not being able to arrive at the arena the normal time, going through the extra security, the bright lights, Jay-Z walking on the sideline, Spike Lee, I'll be all spiked out. I could trip a referee. That didn't bother not any one of those young cats. They understood that they had to stand on business on the road in Madison Square Garden to win game three. Okay, they completed that task. The only game that matters for the San Antonio Spurs right now, it's not game five, not game six, if you're able to get to it, it's game four. And tying this series up. Now, as far as the New York Knicks, there's a lot of pressure as well. I think a little bit more than the San Antonio Spurs.
0: I agree.
1: Because you are playing at home. You stole two games on the road. You came back to your home and you gave up one in game three. Now, you don't want to give up two because those two wins on the road would mean nothing. Now, home court advantage will go back to San Antonio. So if you're Jalen Brunson, if you're Mikal Bridges, if you're OG Anunoby, and I'm spotlighting those three guys because OG has won an NBA championship. Mikal Bridges has been up 2-0 in a series and lost four straight to the Milwaukee Bucks when he was with the Phoenix Suns and didn't get a championship ring. Jalen Brunson, he is the forefront of everything that they want to do offensively. And you look at Carl Anthony Towns, the way he's been able to play, you want to make sure tonight in game four that you give your fans something, but play within the confines of the game and the way that you've been playing that led you to be at the NBA Finals. Don't go astray. Don't do anything differently than what you've done in the Eastern Conference Finals in the second round from game four on against the Atlanta Hawks. That's the way you have to play basketball in order to send the San Antonio Spurs back home down 3-1. But there's extreme pressure, especially after losing your first game in Madison Square Garden, in which they haven't hosted the NBA Finals, Freddie, since 1999.
0: Yeah. The pressure was always going to be more on the Knicks and San Antonio coming into the series. Even though the Spurs were the favorites going into the series, then after game two when they were down 0-2, then the Knicks became the favorites. Those odds are going to fluctuate, but the pressure hasn't changed to me involving which team is under it more than the other. And that's the New York Knicks. Now, the pressure's definitely increased after what happened in game three. That's why I love when people overreact. because we heard the overreaction after the Knicks won the first two games at home. Oh, the Spurs are going to get swept. That's, hey, no way in hell. The Spurs are going to get swept. Could it happen? Yeah. Was it going to happen? Absolutely not. Then after game three, oh my goodness, the Spurs should be favorites the rest of the series. That's the beauty of the NBA. That's the beauty of any kind of playoff series. The idiots always show up with dumb takes. The clowns always show up with idiotic takes because each game is a chapter within itself. What happened in game one and game two had no bearing on what happened in game three. Did the Spurs learn their lessons? Absolutely. There's no doubt about that. Do I think the Knicks are going to play better in game four? No doubt. But I also believe the Spurs are going to play better. They're not just going to be satisfied getting one game, winning on the floor at Madison Square Garden and think, okay, we've done enough. And then we find a way to get to game five. No, Stephon Castle, the guard of the Spurs. He's not an old soul. He's not an old man, but he's a confident young dude.
9: I expect us to win the next three, but I mean, us just taking it game by game, you know, quarter by quarter, and trying to walk this thing down. I mean, like I said, those first two games really hurt, and I feel like it was an eye opener for us. You know, we don't want it to be that way. We want to, you know, punch first and be on the front foot, but I mean, that's the reality of it now. So just trying to take it game by game, but yeah, we definitely expect to come into tomorrow and come out here with a win.
0: And I can't wait to see which team is going to deliver that first strike. Because so far in this series, it has been San Antonio delivering the first strike in all three games.
1: That's right.
0: And then the Knicks get going, and then all of a sudden it's a ball game. Then the Knicks go off to a lead, like they had a 14-point lead in game two. The Spurs come back to tie that and take a 1-point lead. Whatever team that can deliver the first strike by using their physicality on defense and getting out in transition, whoever does that first will change that temperature of the game going in. And can they sustain it? I can't wait to see exactly who's going to do that tonight involving these two.
1: So I think that's one of the adjustments for the New York Knicks. Can you come out and deliver the first blow versus accepting the first blow from the San Antonio Spurs like we've seen in all three games of the NBA Finals so far up until this point? Can you hit on all cylinders? Can you take care of the basketball early on? Can you limit Victor Wembanyama from getting into the paint, in which he scored 16 paint points in game three? And really, that's the way he started off the ball game in game three. It really got him going, seeing the ball go through the basket that allowed him to step out and hit 2 3-pointers as well, or shoot that mid-range with confidence because you've seen the basketball go in early on. Can you be the team that comes out and say, you know what? We're going to be forceful. We're going to make the San Antonio Spurs absorb everything that we throw at them versus us absorbing things that they throw at us, whether it's defensively, offensively, diving on the floor, taking charges, rebounding, getting offensive rebounds, defensive rebounding, the whole not getting to the free throw line even in the first quarter, forcing the issue, getting downhill, being physical on both ends of the floor. Can you do that, New York Knicks? Because so far in the first three games, that has not been you to start the game.
0: While in Las Vegas, got something to say about the upcoming game for the NBA Finals at 888-729-3776. Wally, what you got for us on the Groove-a-thon known as Freddie and Harry?
10: Gentlemen, thanks for taking my call. Mm-hmm. You know, I just need to drop a PSA for Knicks fans. Y'all need to calm down. The only reason you're in the finals is because the two best players on the two best teams both tore their Achilles. Otherwise, you've been home fishing 2 weeks ago with Paul George and Joel Embiid.
0: Hold on. What two best players tore their Achilles?
10: What? Jason Tatum and Haliburton.
0: Okay, well, Haliburton didn't play this year. That was last year. And Jason Tatum came back, and the Celtics lost in the first round of Sixers, having a 3-1 lead. So that makes no sense.
10: Yeah, he wasn't the same player. He obviously wasn't.
0: Either way, Wally, it doesn't make sense. So move on to your next point, because that makes no sense.
10: All right, look, I think the Spurs win three straight. They're a better team offensively and defensively. And the Knicks don't have a championship-level team. 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
0: Okay.
10: Spurs win three straight.
0: Okay. Well, we'll see, number one. But number two, they were able to get to this point with Jalen Brunson being a pretty good captain clutch player as a number one with a big man that was assisting him in Karl Anthony Towns. I firmly believe if your best player is a very short player, 6'3", 6'2", you need a taller guy that's going to help him. But, yeah, I know why you're laughing.
1: I'm sorry.
0: I know why you're laughing, HD.
1: I'm sorry.
0: Don't be sorry. You're SNS. Sorry, not sorry. Come on.
1: Wally. Like, You know, I love trolling, but damn, Wally, I can't get on board with what you just said, man. Like, Freddie knows I love to mess with him.
0: You really do.
1: I am like his little brother, like just nat to him anytime I get a chance, right? But Wally, as much as I want to agree with you, and troll Freddie Coleman right now, I can't get on board with that nonsense that you just said. I'm sorry, Wally. Jalen Brunson is the one. Carl Anthony Towns right now is the 1B to the New York Knicks.
0: Jalen Brunson literally scored 13 points in the fourth quarter, game one, to lead the victory for the Knicks, but who were down by 14 in the third quarter.
1: The point about Jason Tatum, hey, the Boston Celtics were going down regardless of Jason Tatum tearing his Achilles last year in the playoff series.
0: Right, the Knicks were going up 3-1 in game four, leading game four before, and I hate the fact that it happened, because Jason Tatum is one of my favorite players in the league. But the Knicks had won the first two games at home, Celtics won game three, and the Knicks were winning game four on their way to a series victory when he popped his Achilles in that situation. So don't give me players not playing in the playoffs.
1: Here's the next one.
0: Yeah.
1: If it was a fifth, we'll all be drunk. I don't want to hear nothing about no Tyrese Halliburton right now, okay? Tyrese Halliburton has not played the entire season. You know when we can talk about Tyrese Halliburton? 2026-27 season, when he's going to be playing. He ain't playing 2025-26, so I don't want to hear none of that nonsense about Tyrese Halliburton, even though I really like him as a player.
0: Me too.
1: Because he's a small guard that gets around up and down that court and shoots that basketball, and I love his game. But this is not about Tyrese Halliburton or Jason Tatum in the NBA Finals. This is about the New York Knicks and the San Antonio Spurs. Ladies and gentlemen, let's please keep it there.
0: Keep it there, please. We have done this show going on 3 years. We have clearly switched roles now, because if this was 2 years ago, I would have been you and ye would have been me in our response to Wally in Vegas. Now, if he believes the Spurs can win three in a row, I'm not going to say that he's wrong. That's completely fine.
1: Don't bring up Tyrese Halliburton and Jason Tatum to make your argument. I don't want to hear that. And don't tell me that the New York Knicks don't have a number one player.
0: I know.
1: When clearly they have multiple number one players.
0: I know. The more I know, the less I understand. Keep weighing in at 888-SAY-ESPN, 888-729-3776.
1: Wally. Come on, Wally, man. No, just come on, Wally, man. Don't do this, Wally. You got me right. I'm sweating like hell already, Wally. This is the first segment, man. Come on, Wally. In Vegas?
0: Oh, man. So what will happen involving game four plus the end result of Texas Tech quarterback Brendan Sorsby will be? We'll get answers to both of those questions from our FOFH, a friend of Freddie and Harry, who stops by next. It's the Wednesday group with the unknown as Freddie and Harry, with Harry Douglas and Freddie Coleman on ESPN Radio, the ESPN app, and ESPN Plus, presented by Progressive Insurance.
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17: Here's your ESPN Radio Tri-State forecast. A severe thunderstorm watch remains in effect. Severe thunderstorms likely this afternoon, otherwise cloudy skies. Daytime highs approaching 87. Cloudy again tonight, chance of thunderstorms, lows level off around 67. Currently, it's 82 degrees. I'm staff meteorologist Jennifer Wojcicki on ESPN Radio, AM 1590 WPVL.
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27: I'm Christine Lisi. The road team is a perfect 3-0 in the NBA Finals so far, and the Spurs hope that trend continues when they visit the Knicks in Game 4 tonight, 7:30 Eastern, ESPN Radio, 8:30 Eastern on ABC. San Antonio's feeling pretty good about its chances, despite that 2-1 deficit, believes Basketball Hall of Famer Carmelo Anthony.
28: Even though they dropped 2 at home against the Knicks first 2 games, they still feel like they're going to win this series. And when you have that confidence as the team with Wimby at the helm, that approach coming to the in Game 4 is totally different. There's no pressure on them. They really feel like they can win this game.
27: Carmelo Anthony on the Pat McAfee Show. Baseball, Braves outfielder Ronald Acuna Jr. placed on the 10-day injured list with a strained left hamstring. NFL Colts receiver Alec Pierce said he still faces many weeks of recovery from March's left ankle surgery. Return timeline ranging from 4 to 6 months could keep him out well into training camp and past the preseason. U.S. men's national team defender Chris Richards, dealing with an ankle injury, says he is ready to face Paraguay in their World Cup opener on Friday.
2: Hey, it's Evan Cohen coming up Thursday. We'll react to Game 4 of the NBA Finals. Plus, with the Stanley Cup Finals tied at 2 games apiece, can the Hurricanes wrestle control at home? It's on Sportsmanlike 6 a.m. Eastern right here on ESPN Radio, ESPN 2, and ESPNU.
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0: It is a Wednesday Groove-a-thon. Thank you very much. Known as Freddie and Harry. He is Harry Douglas. I'm Freddie Coleman. Presented by Progressive Insurance on the ESPN app, SiriusXM Channel 80, as well as tuned in to tell that smart speaker to play ESPN Radio. Always good to have double Harry. We got Harry Douglas on one side. Got Harry Lyles Jr., ESPN Collegeville reporter and also analyst on the other side, joining us in studio, getting us ready for NBA Finals Game 4, and also that Texas Tech DEFCON 1 situation. We can't wait to talk both of those things with him. HD and I firmly believe that whoever strikes first could really determine the temperature of Game 4 involving the Knicks and Spurs. Harry, what are your thoughts about what could possibly happen, at least early on, involving these two, the Knicks up 2-1?
1: I really do think that we've seen in all the previous matchups, especially for the San Antonio Spurs, we hear a lot about how they come out hot in that first quarter, and it's all about maintaining. I think the temperature on that is going to be raised even more in this game. I feel like for me as a neutral viewer, right, I just want to see a good and a long series.
0: Sure.
1: But to me, the thing that I feel like I keep feeling throughout this series is the first half is not going fast enough for the Spurs, and because it feels like they come out hot, but they give the Knicks way too much time to not just get back into the game, but to build their own momentum. So to me, it is much more important for San Antonio, even though I think you could say this in all the previous matchups, for them to get out to a hot start in this game.
2: In your opinion, in this game for tonight, outside of Victor Wembanyama, who's the most important player for the San Antonio Spurs? Who has to be that Robin to the Batman of Wemby?
1: You know, we've seen it can be Julian Champagne. Mm-hmm. It can be Dylan Harper. I think tonight it's got to be De'Aaron Fox.
0: Really?
1: To me, again, here's why. This is a backs, I mean, last game was a backs against the wall type of game.
0: Mm-hmm.
1: But to me, in a game like this with the stakes so high, because I think a lot of us feel like if the Knicks win tonight, it's over.
0: They go 3-1. I'm not liking this first chance to win three in a row. Not saying they can't do it. I'm not liking the chances.
1: Unless they bring 2016 to 2018 LeBron for the last few games.
0: or 2002 Tim Duncan.
1: You know what I mean? Like, I don't particularly see that happening. But the reason I say it is De'Aaron Fox is you need a veteran. You need a leader that, hey, if all of your young pieces, because we keep talking about how young this Spurs team is, right? 20, 21, 22 years old. He's the 28-year-old vet that's right. Actually on the floor, because obviously we don't see a lot of Biombo, Luke Cornett,
0: Harrison Barnes.
1: We're not seeing those guys, which is fine, right? But to be that floor general, to have the calm in the big moments, to reel the young guys in, to keep them in check, to me, he's got to be the best version of him that we would have seen up to this point in the series, in my opinion, tonight.
0: Harry Lyles, Jr., ESPN, not just college football reporter, ESPN reporter and analyst, joining us in studio on the Wednesday Groove-a-thon, known as Freddie and Harry, on ESPN Radio, the ESPN app, and ESPN Plus. Conversely, we know that Karl Anthony Towns has gotten a lot of attention in terms of why he has been a scoreless dude in the fourth quarter, especially in all three games, and especially when he was so good the first three quarters in game one and game two before game three, where it completely just fell apart from offensively, not getting the ball enough. They would decide to go Brunson-centric.
1: Mm.
0: I'm expecting a first strike for him, but how can the Knicks go about it and make sure that everybody else can stay connected and stay involved?
1: Yeah, I think that's kind of the key, though, right, is to keep everybody involved. Because to me, the Knicks play their best when they're sort of just going with the flow, and going with the flow sort of looks a little bit different every game.
0: Right.
1: Right. I mean, like, we saw more Jordan Clarkson in game three than I think any of us ever anticipated. Obviously, Jose Alvarado has had his spurts in this series. We saw a little bit more scoring OG Anunoby at certain times. Even when Jalen Brunson has been bad in early parts of the game, he steps up in that third and fourth quarter. I think for Cat is not trying to force it. To me, it feels like he sort of has that similar, not necessarily an issue that Wemby's got, but it's like when you are playing more instinctually as opposed to trying to just intentionally make everything happen, and instead of letting the game come to you, then right. I think that's when you start seeing old Cat. New Cat is playing with a confidence that we have not seen from him before, right? A swagger that we certainly have not seen from him before, because he's out there telling everybody, hey, I'm better than you, right? Like all these different kinds of things. That's kind of new for him.
0: Yeah, I've never seen that
1: you
0: either.
1: You know what I mean? We didn't see that in Minnesota, especially mm-hmm. not when Jimmy Butler was around.
0: Oh, and Anthony Edwards too.
1: or Anthony Edwards, because a lot of people took issue with that. But Cat has shown us a different side of him, to me, more mentally than anything else. I think if we see that version of him tonight, then that's how his game sort of takes care of itself.
2: All right, so let me get this right. New Cat is the best that you want to see out there on the court, not the old Cat. New Cat is what it is. That's what we should get tonight in game four.
1: Yes.
2: I want to switch things to the college football world. Texas Tech quarterback Brendan Swordsby got the temporary injunction to be able to play for the moment right now for the Texas Tech Raiders. I want you to listen to Paul Feinbaum and then react, Harry Lyles. Here's Paul Feinbaum.
3: College sports went to DEFCON 1 yesterday, and that's rare because the sport has gone so low in so many different circumstances. But everyone but Texas Tech officials were in unanimous agreement that this is one of the worst rulings, because forget whether college players get paid and all the things that go along with it. This is about the integrity of what happens on a Saturday afternoon. And Brendan Sorsby bet on games while he was at Indiana. Remember, he went to Cincinnati. He is a transfer. He has not played a down for Texas Tech, and they maintain they haven't done anything wrong. They sent him to rehab. It's a great example for the youth of America, and you can stop laughing now over your cornflakes. But the point is, what happens now? The statement yesterday from the Big 12 commissioner was interesting because he really didn't say anything, and I believe that Brett Yormark is probably the only one left that can stop this. He can declare the Sorsby ineligible. Yes, it would be litigated, but at least somebody would stand up. Until now, no one has really done anything, especially this court in Texas.
2: So, Lyles, what are your thoughts to what Paul Feinbaum said on the Paul Feinbaum show?
1: I don't necessarily disagree that this feels like there's been a lot of things over the last 130 so years that we have said is going to be the end of college football.
0: Constantly.
1: We said that about games being nationally televised. We said that about conference realignment. We said that about NIL. We've said that about everything.
0: Transfer portal, the whole nine.
1: And I do not say that to say that this does not matter. To me, we can all agree. Gambling on the sport that you are playing is a no-go. Like, that is a cardinal sin of sports, because it takes away from the integrity of the game. Nobody would disagree with that.
0: Right.
1: The thing that I have an issue with in all of this is two things. One, people are trying to use it to push whatever bill you want Congress to do about everything that does not involve this.
0: Mm-hmm.
1: Come on. Right. We're not talking about the same thing when we're talking about that. That's BS.
0: Right.
1: The other thing is, I think a lot of schools would be trying to do the same thing. Three, I'm very glad of what the response has been, particularly not even just, hey, we're not going to not schedule Texas Tech in football. We're not going to schedule them in other sports. Like, to me, that is sort of, when I heard this, that was my thing. Like, okay, this seems like the necessary next step if you are these schools, if you're trying to stop this from happening. To me, he should not be playing.
0: I agree.
1: The other thing, while I feel that, the thing that I will agree with Texas Tech on is that they are supposedly looking out for the well-being, the mental health of this young man.
0: Yeah, well, Kobe Hurkacz, the athletic director, put out in a statement today.
1: And I'm totally good with that. The thing in his statement I did not like, though, is, to me, it is disingenuous to say that the best way to take care of that young man is by letting him play football.
0: Absolutely.
1: I think it is fine if you want him to still be a part of your campus, your community, all these different kinds of things. But, like, that's like telling a kid who's got a problem playing video games instead of doing their homework, all right, well, you can stay in the room and do your homework in a room with the PlayStation on. Come on. You know what I mean? Like that to me, the one thing that I do agree with in all of this, though, is I do hope for him, because we are still talking about a young man.
0: Mm-hmm. 22 years of age, yeah.
1: He's 22. He made a mistake. It's a pretty big mistake. But I do think, to a degree, there needs to be a road for redemption, a road for recovery that does not have to involve playing football.
0: If that plays out that way, because even in a statement by Kirby Hurkacz saying that he's been suspended the first couple of games, they worry more about the welfare of the person more than the player. He said he wanted to cut through all the noise that's out there to have an official statement when it comes to Texas Tech athletics and Texas Tech football.
1: Mm-hmm.
0: If that breaks down, let's say that happened. Let's say Texas Tech said, you know, this is too much for us. You're not just spending, you're not going to play for us.
1: Yeah.
0: Then what about the pro prospects of Brendan Sorsby? Because that's going to be the next step.
1: Well, so that's the interesting part, because I think, HD, correct me if I'm wrong, I feel like Brendan Sorsby, had he been in the draft this year, he's probably the number three quarterback at worst behind Ty Simpson.
2: Mm-hmm.
1: I still think teams would take a shot on him.
0: Of course they will.
1: You know? Like, I know, and a lot of people have been like, well, the gambling thing, I'm like, eh, well, if he can say he's gone through the steps of rehabilitation. And by the way, like, I know a lot of people are, you know, just not, they're not going to forgive him for this. Some people are just not going to do that.
0: Sure.
1: I don't like to live that way. If he's taking steps to rehabilitate himself and fix himself from this, like, I think life is too short and we're all too imperfect to not be given second chances. I have a very blanket view on that. I do think an NFL team would still take a shot on him despite what he is trying to recover from.
0: Yeah, the NFL has shown that if you got talent, they'll spin it.
1: Yeah. Especially at the quarterback position, man.
0: Yeah.
1: Like, there's
0: If you can spin at the quarterback position, they'll spin it in your favor to get you on their team.
1: Yeah. So again, like, I think it's, I think the thing that I have not liked about this conversation over the last couple of days is like everybody is in a layup line online to be like, I am the most outraged by this thing. And I'm not saying you can't be outraged, but I wish people would try to think like, okay, even though we don't want him to play football, what does a road to recovery look like for a young man like that? Because right. I mean, holy crap, he was betting on balls and strikes.
2: Yes.
1: Like that's pretty serious, man. Like I don't care if you're playing football or not. Like that is somebody that needs help. That's why they make the number.
4: Right.
1: So like more than anything, I really do hope that he gets help.
4: Yeah.
1: Because that is serious.
4: Yeah. Not just getting the help, but receiving the help.
1: Yeah.
4: It's one thing to take a person to a place to get help, but are they receiving it
1: mm-hmm.
4: in a proper way going forward to be a better person
1: yeah.
4: more than a better player?
1: And as somebody that takes mental health very seriously, that's sort of the part that's the part that really kind of rubs me the wrong way about the statement that Texas Tech put out today.
4: Yeah.
1: Like, for those of us that genuinely care about this issue and other people's well-being, come on, man. Don't really, like, play with in people's faces and say the only way he gets better.
4: Yeah.
1: Is if he's playing football.
4: Yeah.
1: Come on.
4: Yeah. You know how it is with integrity. That can be a very fluid word in college football.
1: Yeah,
2: or the lack thereof.
4: Always great to see you, brother, man. Keep up the great work, Gary.
1: Yes, sir.
4: Oh, we love having Harry Lyles Jr. I'm not just calling him an ESPN college football reporter. He's ESPN. Does a fantastic job with football, with basketball, with baseball. Hit him on the social. Harry Lyles Jr. joining us in studio on the Wednesday Groove-a-thon known as Freddie and Harry with the other Harry known as Harry Douglas. I'm Freddie Coleman. Keep weighing about what you think is going to happen in game 4 tonight, the NBA Finals at 888-SAY-ESPN, 888-729-3776. And we got Serena back in tennis early this week. Could Aaron Donald be on his way back to the National Football League and team up with Myles Garrett in Los Angeles? Things that make you go, next on ESPN Radio, the ESPN app, and ESPN Plus.
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6: 10 seconds, Kobe Bryant against Christie. Kobe Bryant on the move against Christie. In for the right, flips the shot up, no good. O'Neal lays it up, missed it. Ball tipped out to Aurea, straight on three. Good! The Lakers have won!
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1: But in American football, we could see the return of the Mac, known as Aaron Donald. Now, Serena Williams made her return from to tennis earlier this week out in London, England for the first time in 4 years. What's the likelihood that Aaron Donald may say, hey, Serena, I see your comeback, and we'll raise you a comeback? Adam Schefter, ESPN NFL Insight, had this to say about that on his podcast.
2: When you talk to all the people involved, nobody is coming out right now and saying Aaron Donald is coming back. But the fact that this is even coming up, and the fact that the Rams have the team that they do, and the fact that Aaron Donald will get to play with Myles Garrett, and the fact that the Super Bowl's in L.A. this year, and the fact is that Aaron Donald could have a huge impact. I just think the ingredients are there to make it happen.
3: One of the things I do know about Shefty, he just doesn't float things in the air like that if it's not a possibility that they can be true. Now, Aaron Donald hasn't played since 2023, but we've all seen the videos. He's in tip-top shape, and he can go out there right now and make an impact on any team in the National Football League, all 32. Freddie, if this actually happens, and the urge comes from having someone of the caliber of Myles Garrett now joining the Los Angeles Rams, who won Defensive Player of the Year, got 23 sacks, and holds the record for a single season in that capacity. But could you imagine a world where there's Aaron Donald, you have two young players who were both drafted in the third round, and Kobe Turner and Byron Young, who combined for 19 sacks last season? Those two guys, Aaron Donald and then Myles Garrett and then Braden Fisk as well. Could you imagine that? Who are you doubling? Who are you taking away? You know what? Every quarterback in the National Football League that has to go against the Los Angeles Rams, just go ahead and start praying now. The offensive coordinators, I don't know what kind of plan you're going to put together, but let me help you out a little bit. We're max protecting every single time we decide to throw the football. Because if any one of those guys get one-on-one matchups, I feel sorry for the offensive lineman or tight end that you may try to have block these guys. But I also feel sorry for that quarterback, too.
1: Yeah.
3: Because that quarterback is going to be taking a lot of hits.
1: The more you don't hear anything to the contrary, the more it could be a likelihood that Aaron Donald is back on the football field for the first time since 2023. You know my theory, HD. When you don't hear something about something, that means something is going on. The minute that this news came out that he may be thinking about it, he didn't shy away from it when the question was posed to him. And he said, yeah, Myles Garrett being there, the way this team is looking, that is something to think about. And it's been radio silence, human being silence ever since, which means they could be working on something. He may be continuing to think about it and making a final decision. This is not just going to be something that's just going to go away. There are too many factors, HD, at work, in my opinion, in my view, to say this is not just one of those fly-by-night things he put it out there wishing and hoping. He's thinking seriously about doing that, coming back to the Rams.
3: Well, also, let me refresh everyone's memory who may have forgotten about Aaron Donald. Should not have, but just in case. This is a three-time Defensive Player of the Year. 2017, 2018, 2020. This is a Super Bowl champion as well. Aaron Donald has 111 career sacks and 24 forced fumbles in 10 seasons.
1: Why would you not want that back? Even on a pitch count. Aaron Donald for 25-30 snaps will be the worst 25-30 snaps on offensive line with that guy wanting to be out there and showing exactly what he still has. He is Harry Douglas. I'm Freddie Coleman. It's the Wednesday Groove-a-thon known as Freddie and Harry. Who said that even though the Spurs now 2-1 to the New York Knicks, that the Spurs should be the favorites going forward starting tonight? Yikes. This is ESPN Radio, the ESPN app, and ESPN Plus.
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7: Here's your ESPN Radio Tri-State forecast. A severe thunderstorm watch remains in effect. Severe thunderstorms likely this afternoon, otherwise cloudy skies. Daytime highs approaching 87. Cloudy again tonight, chance of thunderstorms, lows level off around 67. Currently, it's 82 degrees. I'm staff meteorologist Jennifer Wojcicki on ESPN Radio, AM 1590 WPVL.
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11: I'm Christine Lisi. The Knicks have a chance to put a stranglehold on the NBA Finals and move one victory away from their first championship since 1973 when they host the Spurs in Game 4 of the Finals tonight. New York's up 2-1 in what's been a good competitive series, but one concern for the team is Karl Anthony Towns, 0 points in the fourth quarter in the first three games. ESPN NBA analyst Amon Shumpert.
12: I don't want to see him banging and going against the zone because you're playing into their hands. I want to see him playing space. I want him to see what they're doing so he knows to play that dunker, duck in. He knows when he does get a post up, don't go to banging because the second side is waiting on you. Turn your back to the baseline. Walk it back. Take his hands off you. Wait for the cleanse. Now attack.
11: Game 4, 7:30 Eastern ESPN Radio, 8:30 Eastern ABC. Baseball, Braves outfielder Ronald Acuna Jr. on the 10-day IL, strained left hamstring. NFL speaking to reporters today, Colts receiver Alec Pierce said he still faces many weeks of recovery from the left ankle surgery he had in March. The timeline could keep him sidelined well into training camp and past the preseason.
13: Hey, it's Michelle Smallman, and coming up Thursday, the World Cup is here, and we'll get you ready for it when former U.S. men's national head coach Greg Berhalter joins us in studio at 8:15 a.m. Eastern. 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
14: This is Freddie and Harry.
15: Eddie in St. Louis. Long time no chat, brother. Eddie, what you got, my friend?
16: Freddie, I got to tell you something, man.
15: Okay.
16: You got me in so much trouble, brother.
15: Uh-oh. What did
16: man,
15: I do?
16: I was listening to you because you and this one guy was going at it, and I wasn't about to leave. So I kept listening. And then the dispatcher came on and told me where I was at. The lieutenant wanted to see me. I said, hey, I'm in route. Man, I didn't know the lieutenant was standing outside my car looking right at me. And I looked at him, and he told me, oh, so that's more important than me? I said, no, sir, it's not. Oh, it's not? Well, let me tell you something. Do you know where 505 Washington is? I said, no, sir. Man, I drove down there, know what it said? It said, Missouri Division of Unemployed. He said, if you ever listen to Mr. Freddie Coleman and not what I'm saying, that's where you're going to be working. Now, get your butt in here. Oh, man. Oh, man.
14: This is Freddie and Harry.

0: is Harry Douglas. I'm Freddie Coleman. When you put us together, you have the best show on your radio. It's the Wednesday Groove-a-thon, known as Freddie Harry, and we is here. 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Always tell that smart speaker to play ESPN Radio and check us out on ESPN Plus. And we're going to give you an extra half an hour of us because we know that's good for your soul. It's good for the show. And damn it, it's good for the country, leading us to 7:30 Eastern time before game 4 of the NBA Finals involving the San Antonio Spurs taking on the New York Knicks. Cards beginning at 7:30 when we're done. Let's bring in Mark Kastischer. He's going to be in a play-by-play call live from the world's most famous arena at Madison Square Garden. Hit him on the socials at Mark Kastischer. Mark, how does it feel that you can go do a basketball game tonight and not have to wait online 3 or 4 hours just to get into the building, not have to worry about any kind of those security concerns that you and everybody else went through before game 3 on Monday night?
1: You know, guys, it's only been 48 hours since we were in the Garden. Actually, no, we were there yesterday for media. It's amazing. You know, like all the fences were down. You like wouldn't even have known. I can't imagine the overtime that was just spent by everybody to put that perimeter together. I haven't been back, but I've been reading like conflicting reports. There's still going to be a perimeter. Might not take quite as long to get in, but it's not going to be as easy as you would think. So it's a little bit of a mess down there. But, you know, all told, to be really honest, I mean, you know, I'm sure folks who had tickets had to wait in lines that were long, maybe an hour long or longer to get in. All told, we were about 20 minutes. I will say my bag, Freddie, that, you know, we go through airport security all the time. I've never had everything literally taken out and shaken and dusted off and put back in. Wow. Like the Secret Service did on Monday before game 3.
2: Wow. Kesty, this game 4 is a very, very important game for both teams, in my opinion. For the New York Knicks, you want to go up 3-1 heading back to San Antonio. If you're the San Antonio Spurs, you want to even this series up and regain home court advantage. But from the Spurs side of things, how amazed were you at these young players stepping into Madison Square Garden, the world's most famous arena, NBA Finals game, at that juncture being down 2-0 and the way they stepped up to the billing and rose to the occasion to be able to get a win?
1: Harry, I don't think we underplayed it, but I think we all underplayed it with, you know, to lose two really tough games at home, games they could have won, you know, game 2, making the mistakes they made, a good look by Victor that didn't go down, to have to come up here, the circus, you know, not only were the media and the fans, you know, had to go through extra security, the players had to do the same thing. It was, you know, unlike anything they probably ever had to do to get into a game. And then face that crowd, quiet them early, hit whatever it was, 9 of their first 11, blow another double-digit lead. And then for me, the big thing, Harry, I remember somewhere in the call saying out loud, you know, a 4-point lead, can the young Spurs hang on? And then Steph Castle hits that grenade 3, and Fox, you know, hits the shot at the free throw line, and Castle hits the 2 big free throws. I think if we didn't underplay it, I think we still underplayed how big a win that was for San Antonio.
0: No doubt about that. Mark Kastischer, ESPN Radio play-by-play voice, will be on the call tonight at Game 4 of the NBA Finals involving the Spurs and the Knicks in Madison Square Garden on Freddie and Harry on ESPN Radio, the ESPN app, and ESPN Plus. Take the word physical out of your answer. How do you describe the series we've seen through 3 games between these two so far?
1: Yeah, if I take physical out, Freddie, I think subtle adjustments, you know, to me is what's making this a real fun chess match in this series. And if you hadn't had a lot of time to follow Mitch Johnson from the Spurs, you know, we've had a bunch of Spurs games this year, regular season and now postseason. You start to understand why on a bench full of really talented coaches, you know, this now 39-year-old was the one who took over for Greg Popovich, you know, leading a group of young men, talented young men, and, you know, never really folding in the face of pressure, albeit it feels like playing with house money at times, but you just never know when you're going to get here and get that chance. And, so to me, it's those adjustments that San Antonio has made through losses. And now I know the initial, you know, Mike Brown claim at the podium and, you know, trying to get it out into the atmosphere about free throws. Now we get to see Mike Brown, who's, you know, started his career in San Antonio as a young coach and won championships as an assistant coach. And I can't imagine what this place will be like or could be like if San Antonio pulls this off and we have 4 road wins and a best of 3. I mean, so you're right. We started out talking about how big this game is tonight. Big one for Mike Brown as well to see if he can get his team back to what made them special, you know, for the last 45 days before the loss the other night.
2: Kesty, what's your sense on how the New York Knicks are going to come out in this game four? There's a lot of chatter about Victor Wembanyama and mushing, you know, Jalen Brunson, the best player for the New York Knicks. And, you know, you have Jose Alvarado talking about that's the last time that's going to happen. A lot of people in the media talking about what the Knicks and those players should be doing to have their best players back. What's your sense that the Knicks are going to come out and what they're actually going to do versus what everyone is talking about?
1: Yeah, and I don't think I've used mushing yet on my broadcast, so I'm stealing that from you tonight. That has got to get in there, or I'm going to tell Doris Burke. Let's see which one of us gets it first. I think two things that come to mind. First is how this game's going to be officiated. I don't, you know, you're in this dogfight of an NBA Finals, and, you know, there's physical play up to the line, whatever that line may be, and we'll see what that is tonight. Zach Zarba, James Williams, Courtney Kirkland are the officials tonight. You don't want to go beyond that with everything that is at stake. But I will say the thing that I think we're all looking at tonight is the Knicks getting off to a good start. Mm-hmm. I mean, they've been down double digits every game so far in these finals, and they fought their way out of it in the first two, and it looked like they were fighting their way out of it in game three. So, we always keep an eye on the physical play. You know, we're not as courtside as we have been in other buildings. That's always an issue at Madison Square Garden. So it's a little bit harder for us to get a really good idea at the physicality of it. George Sedano is down on the floor for us, so we really trust in him to give us, you know, some good eyes and ears on that one. But I think in a series that's been as physical as this is, it just feels like something's coming. You hope it's not anything that's going to disrupt the flow of the series, but certainly something to keep your eye on.
3: What has it been like to announce an NBA Finals game at Madison Square Garden?
1: I'd say Monday was such a weird experience. Like, you'll never forget that. You know, many of us spent weeks and weeks and weeks in the bubble, and we realized that, you know, we were like a little part of this group that, oh my goodness, we actually spent like months away from family and watch professional basketball at Disney World with nobody else there, you know? So that was a weird experience. Monday was a little bit weird. But to see that court, I love the uniforms that we're actually wearing, white home uniforms mm-hmm. and black road uniforms, to hear the organ, to see all the pretty people courtside, all the famous people. Someone told me Taylor Swift's going to be here tonight.
3: She is.
1: She is going to be there, confirmed. Yep. Thank you, Freddie.
3: Also, Wu-Tang Clan's performing at halftime. Just put it out there.
1: Oh, at halftime. There you go. My apologies. I didn't get that out there. I think that's a bucket list item, you know, for a kid who grew up in upstate New York and has looked at that really dusty 1973 banner, to think that there's a potential for another one. And it's been almost 30 years since the last time they were even in the finals. It's a pretty cool night. You know, I love all the different arenas around the NBA, and I've been fortunate to be in them for so many of these finals, and to check off Madison Square Garden was pretty cool.
3: Hey, Kesty, we know you're going to have a great call tonight. Tell Wu-Tang and Taylor and Travis Kelce we said hi. Enjoy the broadcast, and we'll talk to you soon, okay?
1: If I get close enough to any of them, I will get, what is it, Harry, smooshed.
2: Mushed. Make sure don't get mushed by security.
1: That's right. Yeah. I'll be face down in the garden floor. I'll have that to remember.
3: Yeah, we don't need part two of Charles Oakley involving that. We do not need that involving Mark Hastischer. Mark, thanks a lot, my brother.
1: You got it, guys. Enjoy it.
3: Always enjoy having Mark Hastischer, ESPN radio play-by-play announcer. He's going to be on the call tonight. It's going to be him, Doris Burke, PJ Carlissimo, and George Sedano live from Madison Square Garden for game four of the NBA Finals. And we take you up right to the coverage at 7:30 Eastern Time on ESPN Radio and the ESPN app. He's Harry Douglas. I'm Freddie Coleman. Welcome to the Wednesday Groove-a-thon known as Freddie and Harry on ESPN Radio as well as ESPN Plus. 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This with SportsCenter is presented by Gusto. So a lot of people anticipating, speculating, predicting what they believe is going to happen involving game four of the NBA Finals. The Knicks still 2-1, even though they lost on Monday night to the San Antonio Spurs. Well, because of that, an FOFH, soon to be an ex-FOFH, a friend of Freddie Harry, is David Shepherd, Sirius XM NBA host, who has been very, very strong in his opinion of how he thinks the Knicks, even though they're in the NBA Finals, aren't good enough to be there. He's been on that train. The train keeps throwing him off. He keeps getting back on. But early today on ESPN Radio, even though the Spurs are now 2-1, David Sherrod believes they should be considered the finals the rest of the way.
4: The best player on the floor usually is going to determine the NBA finals. We know Victor Wembanyama is head and shoulders, literally and figuratively, the best player in this series. Once they got that win on the road, I feel like now their confidence is at an all-time high. They realize they can not only play with the New York Knicks, but they can execute down the stretch. They didn't do that in games one and games two. You know, inexperience and youth reared its ugly head. They know they can play at the most hostile arena in all of basketball at MSG right now and take it to the Knicks in that fourth quarter. And they can do it with a 22-year-old, a 21-year-old, and a 20-year-old, and obviously Wemby, Castle, and Dylan Harper. And so I think the Spurs have to be the favorite moving forward for the rest of the series. Absolutely.
2: So I disagree. I would say if the New York Knicks win this game tonight in game four, they would be up 3-1 in the series. They will definitely be the favorite. If the series is tied 2-2 because San Antonio has won two games at Madison Square Garden, I'm not just going to sit up here and say the San Antonio Spurs are going to be the favorite. The series would now shift back to San Antonio, but how quickly we forget. The New York Knicks just won two games in San Antonio on the Spurs' home court. On top of having the veteran team in the NBA Finals right now, having a guy who plays a lot of minutes in OG Anunoby, who's won an NBA championship in 2019 with the Toronto Raptors, having a guy by the name of Mikal Bridges, who understands what it feels like to be down 2-0 or be up 2-0 in a series and lose four straight before the Milwaukee Bucks ended up winning an NBA championship with Giannis Antetokounmpo and Chris Middleton being their 1A and their number two guy. Excuse me, their number one and number two guy. So I still feel like the Knicks, even if this series is tied 2-2, there's a great chance that they can still win the NBA Finals. Now, if the Spurs go down 3-1, I don't know if I like their chances to win three games in a row. Do I believe it could be done? Yes.
3: Yeah.
2: But very slim pickings that can get done by a very, very young team. That means for three games straight, you're going to have to be excellent across the board at all junctures of the ball game. You can't mess around and have mishaps within the last 5 minutes of the fourth quarter. You can't blow leads that you have in the second quarter and then go down at halftime, in my opinion, if you're the San Antonio Spurs. So there's less room for things to be messed up, in my opinion, if you're down 3-1 in the series versus being tied 2-2 for the New York Knicks. Hey, it still could be anybody's NBA Finals at that point, in my opinion.
3: One of the things that is a flaw in what David Sherrod had to say is that the Spurs have gained confidence. The Spurs have never lost confidence.
2: They've always had it.
3: So even when they were down 2-0, they still believe they can win the series. So that's where it's flawed, what he had to say. I'm not going to say that he's wrong, that they should be considered favorites. I never believe you should be considered the favorites in the series when you're down 1-2. That makes absolutely no sense to me, but that's just how I feel. But to say that they're a team that has gained confidence from winning at Madison Square Garden, they never lost confidence, no matter what happened at the end of game one and no matter what happened at the end of game two. And you mentioned Mikal Bridges. I guarantee you, having him in that locker room is going to be a very, very good thing for the Knicks after what happened in game three, where they lost that game at home, because he was on that team with the Phoenix Suns that had a 2-0 lead against the Milwaukee Bucks in the NBA Finals and not win another game. The same person also on that team with him was Hall of Fame, future Hall of Fame guard Chris Paul. And on the Pat McAfee show, he says for those reacting like that to game three, it really makes no sense.
5: I think, first of all, Vic could be the first one to tell you that it wasn't just about him. It was about their team and how they had to approach it. When you're in the playoffs, you lose the first two games at home, especially being a young team, that can be a little bit deflating. So I'm sure with all the energy and excitement going into game three, they was like, we gotta have this one. Obviously, statistics show that no one has ever came back from down 3-0. So they came out with high energy. Vic had a great game, but it was still a close game. So I still feel that at the end of this game, neither one of those teams can overreact.
3: That's the one thing that people keep forgetting about the Spurs victory. It wasn't a runaway. It wasn't. As much as the Knicks tried to run away from them. After the Spurs tried to run away from the Knicks early on a 12-point lead, then the Knicks tried to run away from them having a 7-point halftime lead. Then the Spurs tried to run away from the Knicks, and you looked up, and that game was still a one-possession game. The final wound up being in San Antonio's favor, 115-111. If the Spurs had gone out there and beaten the blood out of the Knicks by 25, 30 points, at that point, they go, oh, look out now. That confidence is going to be an all-time high, and what can the Knicks do to say to themselves, man, we got to get that momentum back? The Knicks can look at themselves and say, man, 13 turnovers led to 21 points. We know we're not going to do that again. They're good defensively, but that was more pilot error at times with the basketball, more than the Spurs defense forcing. We are going to move the basketball better. We're going to be able to make sure that Victor Wembanyama does not play free safety and get a night off on defense like he had in game three. That is what is called adjustments. Just like the Spurs adjusted to maintaining the basketball and doing things differently in game three, don't think for one second Mike Brown and his crew as a coaching staff are not going to do the same thing in game four. Because I heard the overreaction from game two going into game three. Mm-hmm. To me, it was even worse from game three going into tonight's game four on both sides. For the Spurs, against the Spurs, for the Knicks, and against the Knicks.
2: As a basketball fan and a guy that loves the game of basketball at every single level, Freddie, you as well, and a lot of guys or ladies who watch basketball as well, that's been one of the beauties of this NBA Finals, is that we haven't had any just runoff wins by the New York Knicks nor the San Antonio Spurs. Every single game, games 1, 2, and 3, you're on the edge of your seat, and you're saying to yourself, man, this is going to be an epic finish.
3: Right.
2: And it's been that way in all three ball games. It was different from in the Western Conference Finals because outside of game one, and then I guess you can probably throw game seven in there, you had those two games being close ball games. In the Western Conference Finals, remember, it was, you know, San Antonio finding a way to blow them out. It was the OKC finding a way to go ahead and convincingly win a matchup. It wasn't that consistency when it came to tight ball games, but the we have been blessed. I mean, yeah. I'm honored to have the first three ball games of the NBA Finals be this close when you get to the fourth quarter with 2 minutes to go. I hope game four is the same way. And I want to see, hey, not only can the San Antonio Spurs, can you do it in game three? Can you do it in game four? But also, can the New York Knicks, can you do what you did in the first two games in the fourth quarter and say, hey, we are the more veteran basketball team. Mm-hmm. We're going to push through and be able to win it. So I'm interested to see which one of these teams, if it's close in the fourth quarter, the San Antonio Spurs, growing up right before our eyes, or the New York Knicks saying, hey, hold on, young pups. Don't forget who the vets are over here. You know, we got some skin in the game within right. this roster. So that's the interesting part. But also, I'm pretty satisfied as a basketball fan, as a basketball savant, on how these finals have played out within the first three games. And I'm praying. Freddie, I'm begging.
3: You're begging?
2: I'm begging that game four
3: you're begging
2: is, is exactly.
3: Uh-huh.
2: Girl, you know I love you.
3: You're begging like Keith Sweat right now?
2: No matter what I do. And I, basketball gods, hope you understand me. Because I love you.
3: They have another word that starts with B and ends in ING. This series has been a blessing for the NBA. We thought it would be good involving the Spurs with Victor Wembanyama about to take over this league individually, collectively, and the New York Knicks back in the NBA Finals for the first time since 1999. But to everything what you just said, it's been a blessing for the NBA. Because not only have the games been competitive, but the storylines, or as I like to say now, the starry lines, have taken on a different effect. Whether it's involving Jalen Brunson, Karl-Anthony Towns, Stephon Castle, Victor Wembanyama, Mike Brown, the New York crowd, the San Antonio crowd, the starry lines have been tremendous through the first three games, and I'm with you. I'd be surprised if somebody wins this game by more than 7 points. We had that in game one, but that game was close. The Knicks went on that 11-0 run. That was a 10-point victory. It's a lot closer than that. It would be surprising to me, based on what we've been able to see in the first three games, and I know each game is a different book. Game three book is not going to be the same as game four book. Game four book is not going to be the same thing as game two. But I'd be really surprised, HD, if we have somebody win this game tonight by more than 7 points. I just don't see that happening.
2: I'm trying to remember. I can't remember off the top of my head. What does DraftKings have? Who do they have as the favorite?
3: I have to look that up.
2: Well, 2.5.
3: You know,
2: two and a half Knicks.
3: E-Dog's our resident gambler here. He should know that off the top of his head.
6: The Knicks are favored by 2.5. You're
3: okay.
6: Right, Harry.
3: Just wanted to make sure.
6: 2.5. Over under a point total, 216.5.
3: I knew you would not let me down. How am I doing those numbers?
6: The over under.
2: Hold on, E. Let me write it down for you. 1-800 gambler.
3: No, in this case, 1-800 Eric Dog, ERICDOG. Call now and get all the odds that you're going to need.
2: So when Lyles earlier was talking about people betting on balls and strikes, so we were having this conversation.
3: Yep.
2: I said, ooh, man, E-Dog.
3: Mm-hmm. Wheelhouse.
2: We got us one.
3: Yeah. Wheelhouse, E-Dog. E-Dog, Wheelhouse as far as that goes. He's Harry Douglas and Freddie Coleman. It's the Wednesday Groove with Unknown as Freddie and Harry, presented by Progressive Insurance. Who is going to win game four tonight, in your opinion? Tell us like this.
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3: Are you taking the Spurs to win game four to tie the series or the Knicks to win game four to go up 3-1? 888-729-3776. 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But you make sure you got to hear this word from Harry Douglas when it comes to Granger.
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16: Here's your ESPN Radio Tri-State forecast. A severe thunderstorm watch remains in effect. Severe thunderstorms likely this afternoon, otherwise cloudy skies. Daytime highs approaching 87. Cloudy again tonight, chance of thunderstorms, lows level off around 67. Currently 77. I'm staff meteorologist Jennifer Wojcicki on ESPN Radio, AM 1590 WPVL.
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17: I think that assessing it and saying that a foul should have been called, that's the right read on the situation. You got to have your teammates back. But as Wendy always says, it's actions over words. I want to see that play out on the court tonight because it's clear that Wemby has no issue being the villain, you know, having some plays that are borderline dirty. It's up to the Knicks to deter that behavior. It's up to them to respond. If they allow Wemby to continue to do it, then guess what? He's going to keep doing it. Mm-hmm. And nothing about that behavior from him is going to change until the Knicks force it to. And so that's what I want to see from the New York Knicks. I want to see a lot more grit. I want to see a lot more toughness. I want to see the goons come out in game four for the New York Knicks. Like they played beautiful basketball, and nobody will take that away from them. But in order to win a championship, you got to get grimy. And tonight is a get grimy game for New York.
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25: I'm Christine Lisi. 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San Antonio may be down 2-1, but certainly doesn't lack confidence about its title chances. SiriusXM NBA host David Shepard.
4: I feel like now their confidence is at an all-time high. They know they can play at the most hostile arena in all of basketball at MSG right now and take it to the Knicks in that fourth quarter, and they can do it with a 22-year-old, a 21-year-old, and a 20-year-old, and obviously Wemby, Castle, and Dylan Harper. And so I think the Spurs have to be the favorite moving forward for the rest of the series. Absolutely.
25: David Shepard on ESPN Radio. Baseball Braves placed outfielder Ronald Acuna Jr. on the 10-day injured list with a strained left hamstring. NFL Colts receiver Alec Pierce said he still faces many weeks of recovery from March's left ankle surgery, with the return timeline ranging from 4 to 6 months. That could keep him out into training camp as well as past the preseason. U.S. men's national team defender Chris Richards says he's recovered enough from a sprained ankle where he's ready to face Paraguay in the team's World Cup opener Friday.
26: Hey, it's Evan Cohen coming up Thursday. We'll react to Game 4 of the NBA Finals. Plus, with the Stanley Cup Finals tied at 2 games apiece, can the Hurricanes wrestle control at home? It's on Sportsmanlike 6 a.m. Eastern right here on ESPN Radio, ESPN 2, and ESPN U.
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0: Get funky with the Wednesday Groove with your funky bad self with Harry Douglas and Freddie Coleman. That's both of us together on Freddie and Harry on Sirius X and Channel 80, as well as tune in. Don't forget to tell that smart speaker to play ESPN Radio and check us out on ESPN Plus. So much speculation, so many predictions about what we're going to see in game four involving the New York Knicks and the San Antonio Spurs. The Knicks up 2-1 in the series. But Stephon Castle of the Spurs told Malika Andrews of NBA Today of ESPN, they feel pretty confident that they got one on Monday. They can get three more.
1: I expect us to win the next three. But, I mean, us just taking it game by game, you know, quarter by quarter, and trying to walk this thing down. I mean, like I said, those first two games really hurt. And I feel like it was an eye-opener for us. You know, we don't want it to be that way. We want to, you know, punch first and be on the front foot. But, I mean, that's the reality of it now. So just trying to take it game by game. But, yeah, we definitely expect to come into tomorrow and come out here with a win.
0: It's wonderful to be young and full of confidence like Stephon Castle is, the down south Georgia boy that is.
2: You said it, Freddie. The whole time he was talking, I was thinking it in my head.
0: Believe me, I admire confidence. When you got that kind of game and mentality, you should have that kind of confidence.
2: It's not cockiness. I don't want people to mistake
0: what
2: like how he sounds and the way they think in San Antonio that it's cockiness. No, it's confidence because they put the work in and they believe in one another.
0: Yeah, and if it is cockiness, so what? That's belief. That's belief in himself and also his basketball team. That's what I would want. If my team is up 2-1 or down 2-1, I don't want my team believing that they can't win another game in the series or can't win the series. Yeah, if you're up against a 3-0, 3-1, sure, you can have those kind of feelings, but you don't make those public. You still believe that there's a chance for it to go out there and win a basketball game and make it a 2-2 series. I admire that from Stephon Castle. You want to call that cockiness? I'm completely with that, but he has the game and he keeps doing this. He has the name to back that up, but will he get his wish? Will it be a 2-2 series? Or 3-1 in favor of the Knicks? What say you and the Freddie Harry call on line at 888-ESPN, 888-729-3776. Andre in Florida, who wins game four tonight and why in the NBA Finals?
3: Hey, guys, just want to say hi. And every time I turn on this channel and I hear your voice, I realize I'm listening to the coolest guy in radio, Freddie. I just wanted to let you know that.
0: Appreciate you.
3: Every time I turn it on, I hear that. And I wanted to tell you guys tonight something that everybody rehashes. Towns and Wimby neutralize each other. My thing is Castle the dog that we think he is? Is he the grumpy old man that plays hard and a little dirty but gets the job done? What's the numbers against Brunson and him? It would be curious to find out because I think Castle's your guy that's going to help you bring him over the line.
2: So, Castle, we don't think he's a dog. We know he's a dog.
0: Yeah.
2: Like, he is that guy, and we've seen him, you know, in the first quarter have, I think it was 7 points in game three, but the way he started the game off, being very aggressive, getting to the basket, they set that double screen at the top, he gets downhill if they're not gonna guard him the way that he feels like he should be guarded, and he's gonna take it to the rack and force the issue versus bigs as well when it comes to the New York Knicks, but then having the ability to step outside and shoot the three ball, that three pointer that he made, in the fourth quarter, when it was a 4-point game, 108-104, was massive. But what was bigger than that was the two free throws that he stepped to the line and just canned with no problems, with ice in his veins, like he's done it a million times. So the young man is a special talent, and I agree with Mike Greenberg, what he said yesterday. When he really continues to refine his game and just learn little things here and there, he's going to be a top 10 player in the league.
0: He's definitely going to be a top three guard in the league because he can play at both ends. The ability, he's only going to get better handling the basketball, making this his basketball team. It's going to be an interesting decision in the summer if you're San Antonio. Do you allow the keys to stay in the hands of De'Aaron Fox being your primary ball handler? Or do you say, what can we get in trade value for him because he has trade value? Have this become Stephon Castle's team, the point guard position, move Dylan Harper to the starting lineup, and just have done with it. That's going to be very interesting no matter what happens in the NBA Finals. A very wonderful choice that you can make if you decide to do that if you're the San Antonio Spurs, because you're going to have to pay De'Aaron Fox anywhere north of $51 million. Is it worth it to move on from him now and give the keys to Stephon Castle in the backcourt, move Dylan Harper to the starting lineup, and then really go from there having a big three of Victor Wembanyama, Stephon Castle, and Dylan Harper as your main three guys, all under the age of 23, 24 years of age? One of our favorites is Andre in Massachusetts. Andre, who wins game four tonight? Is it the Knicks to make it 3-1 or the Spurs to make it 2-2 and why?
3: Hey, how you doing? Thanks for taking the call. First of all, I got the Knicks. But relative to San Antonio, real quick, you want to be in the same situation as the Boston Celtics, then you go ahead and get rid of De'Aaron Fox, just like we got rid of Jrue Holiday, okay? And you'll be on the outside looking in. What you need to do is find a way to keep those four guys together, like the New York Knicks did with Jalen Brunson taking less money with the bigger picture so they can win a championship. So just a word to the wise, San Antonio. Go ahead and trade De'Aaron Fox. You'll be like the Celtics missing Jrue Holiday at home in Cancun. But for the game, New York, New York, go. They have to get this one. Credit to San Antonio. They stood tall. These are boys to men. They're ready. Stephon Castle, that's Danny Hurley, St. Anthony's tradition, and Dylan Harper, Ron Harper's son, coming from Jersey, Rutgers. These young men are tried and true. They played great in game three. The Knicks have to get this game to keep the momentum. I'm picking the Knicks, but the Spurs are pushing them. Go, New York. Go, New York. Go. Thanks for taking the call.
2: I love the energy. Andre in Massachusetts, every time you call, man, you bring the energy, but also the basketball knowledge and the facts, and you back up everything that you say. That's what we love about you here on Freddie and Harry. I want to revisit this thing when it comes to De'Aaron Fox. So
0: okay.
2: He signed a four-year, this is the first year of a four-year, $229 million max contract extension that runs through 2029-2030. But it's so interesting, though, Freddie, because we all realize that Dylan Harper should be starting. And this is a conversation that could be had, especially if they go on and win the NBA Finals, where you say to yourself, okay, how can we get better as a basketball team, even though we're going to possibly get rid of a good player? Who else are we going to bring in? And I think it can get very interesting. You look at teams who need a point guard and a guy, De'Aaron Fox, I'm pretty sure he's not going to want to come off the bench. He's going to feel some type of way about that.
0: At 28, he shouldn't come off the bench.
2: And here's the thing. You don't want that friction amongst your basketball team because we all know Dylan Harper should be starting for the San Antonio Spurs. So to minimize a lot of the nonsense, the Spurs in their front office, go ahead and do what you're supposed to do. I would say trade De'Aaron Fox and then continue to add young players or a very quality player that you feel like can help you in other areas to this basketball team that's a two-way player. There's a guy over there in OKC, just in case they want to get rid of that guy. But that's a story for another day. But I just feel like that's probably what they're going to have to do, in my opinion, because Dylan Harper should be a starter moving forward.
0: Especially how he's advanced so quickly. He's not even 21 years of age. He can not legally go into a bar and drink, but yet he's been drinking it all in and being that dude sooner than later. For a top three pick that he was, he's better than advertised when it comes to Dylan Harper. John in the Great Palmetto State of South Carolina at 888-729-3776. Big Bad John, thanks for hitting us up on Freddie and Harry on ESPN Radio and ESPN Plus. John, who wins game four tonight, the NBA Finals, and how did they do it?
4: Spurs. Few reasons. One, defensive strategy. Same one they used against Oklahoma City. They've been implementing throw big, long, athletic guards at Brunson, keep wearing him down. If he gets 30 points on 20-something shots, so be it. Just don't let everybody else beat you. Same thing they did to Oklahoma City, and they won those last two games. Also, mentality. You played the Castle quote. Also, Wimby had a quote after game two. He's like, I don't feel any pressure. I'm built for this. These guys may be young, but their mentality, just reeks of seasoned old veterans have been in these wars, even though they haven't. I think they've got it in the strategy and the mentality. And again, they've seen this road environment. Oklahoma City is much louder than Madison Square Garden is.
0: No, it's not.
4: They can go in there.
0: John, I'm going to stop you right there. No, it ain't. I've been in both of those buildings. I'm telling you right now, no, it ain't. Oklahoma City is a great building to watch a basketball game. It is not louder in the playoffs than Madison Square Garden. I've been in both of those buildings. Oklahoma City, you can actually talk to people. Madison Square Garden, you can hear people if you can read sign language. I'm telling you right now, brother, there's no way. As much as I love the fans in Oklahoma City, and they are loud, New York loud is different than Oklahoma City loud.
2: Oh, New York, yes, it is.
0: Yeah. Madison Square Garden loud is louder than Bricktown loud.
2: That's the reason why I love living down south. That New York loud is a different loud, folks.
0: Now, believe me, football loud in the south is louder than Yankee loud in the north. There's no question about that. But that building in Madison Square Garden, when the Knicks are rolling, you can barely hear yourself. You can't hear yourself blink and breathe and think. It's a big, big difference, brother. I'm telling you.
2: It's just like what Kesty mentioned when we had him on a few moments ago. When you hear those organs, dum, dum, dum, dum, dum, dum. Man, that's where that crowd really gets into it, because they understand it's a pivotal defensive possession for the New York Knicks. Defense! And they just get loud and loud and loud and loud. Think about that series against the Philadelphia 76ers, or I would say the Cleveland Cavaliers in game one. When they were down, 22 points with under 8 minutes to go in the fourth quarter. Y'all, that was a different loud right there now. There's no loud I feel like you can mimic in the NBA. When the New York Knicks are down big in the fourth quarter and they've made a run to come back.
0: Yeah.
2: That's loud. Yeah, that's extreme loud.
0: Extreme loud. He does make a fair point in terms of what they've been able to do to Jalen Brunson. But the big difference with Jalen Brunson, Shai Gilgeous-Alexander, Shai did not have a frontline guy that can score and score repeatedly, like we've seen with Karl Anthony Towns in game one and game two in the first half, that we didn't see in game three because they did a better job of taking Victor Wembanyama off the ball. Victor Wembanyama did not have any fear of Chet Holmgren. Mitch Johnson knows, man, Karl Anthony Towns, we got to have two people on him. We got a smaller guy than Bracken on top of Victor Wembanyama. They didn't have to do that to Chet Holmgren. Chet Holmgren had to go into a corner fetal position. He did that all to himself. That's the difference that Jalen Brunson has to Shai Gilgeous-Alexander did not have in that series. He didn't have that frontline guy that Victor Wembanyama and the Spurs had to pay attention to. And if we see that revisit itself in game four tonight that we didn't see at times in game three, it could be a different ball of wax. Involving the Spurs trying to make this a 2-2 series when game four is all said and done.
2: Dun, dun.
0: You love hearing that, don't you?
2: Dun, dun. I'm not going to lie. It is pretty cool to hear. It really is, Fred.
0: Well, there's going to be a lot of coolness happening in that building. We can't wait for game four tonight. We take you into the coverage, which means you get bonus Freddie and Harry until 7:30 Eastern time for game four of the NBA Finals on ESPN Radio and the ESPN app. Wu-Tang Clan, they're going to be performing at halftime. Travis Kelce and Taylor Swift are going to be in the building because her wedding is going to be in Madison Square Garden next month. But we got very, very big news involving Travis Kelce's teammate when it comes to the Kansas City Chiefs. Keep it here on Freddie and Harry, the Wednesday Groove-a-thon on ESPN Radio, the ESPN app, and don't forget about us on ESPN Plus.
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10: 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Coming up Thursday, the Knicks lead the Spurs 2-1. 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

Harry Douglas, I'm Freddie Coleman. It is the Wednesday Groove-a-thon known as Freddie and Harry. Thank you very much. On SiriusXM Channel 80, as well as tune in, tell that smart speaker to play ESPN Radio and check us out on ESPN Plus. Well, the one thing known as Patrick Mahomes just got a lot richer, that one thing, with a brand new extension on his contract. According to ESPN NFL insider Adam Schefter, the Kansas City Chiefs are adding 2 years to Patrick Mahomes' contract. He is now going to be tied to the Kansas City organization through the 2033 season at a value of $504.75 million, making the first NFL deal to be valued at over a $500 million, according to Adam Schefter and Ian Rappaport. Adam Schefter, ESPN, Ian Rappaport, HD of the NFL Network.

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1: That guy right there, he's next. We just holding on to him right now, but he's next. Every dime that he just got paid,
2: yeah,
1: or has been paid up until this point,
2: right.
1: Quite honestly, I can say he's still underpaid.
2: Well, as much billions of dollars that the NFL makes, your point is valid. But he got a new haircut and he got new money because the new money in his deal is worth over $239 million. The total value, like we mentioned, over $504 million from 2026 this season through 2033. The first 4 years being guaranteed at signing. Every penny of the $504.75 million is guaranteed money for Patrick Mahomes. Beginning in 2027, when the new money begins, the deal is going to average to be $64 million per year, setting a new NFL record for average annual value. Those are the total numbers, the real numbers involving the new money and the new haircut afforded to Patrick Mahomes of Kansas City.
1: All right, so let Grandpa, you know, intertwine some other things into this conversation very quickly.
2: Okay.
1: And y'all up here mad at Lamar Jackson because he's not running to sign a contract right now for the Baltimore Ravens?
2: Uh-huh.
1: When you have Jaden Daniels, you have Drake May, you also have Caleb Williams, who are going to be eligible
2: right
1: for a contract after this season, y'all want Lamar Jackson just run and go sign a contract right now?
2: Well, there are two entities very happy about this. Number one, any quarterback that you just mentioned, Lamar Jackson, Drake May, they're going, yippee, we're going to get more money. Not to that level, but another level. But you know who's the biggest winner not named Patrick Mahomes today? Texas Tech Athletics and the NIL.
1: Yes, they
2: because
1: are.
2: Because of the kind of money that he got and that he and Brittany contribute to NIL. Kirby Hoke and the athletic director go, oh, he got his own money, which means we got our money.
1: Hey,
2: if anybody's happy, it's Texas Tech Athletics.
1: Let me put my glasses back on because, you know, Texas Tech, they could use a win right about now.
2: Exactly.
1: Right. They could use a win right about now.
2: Brittany and Sorsby should be really, really upset now because they may say, take that fiber and get your bend behind out of here. We want you to recover. We want you to get better. We want you to overcome this gambling addiction. But I guarantee you, Texas Tech Athletics and the NIL collector said, how much is Mr. Mahomes getting? And how much would he contribute? Yippee!
1: What they say coming to me? When I say the boy got his own money, the boy got his own money! Patrick Mahomes, he got his own money!
2: Where did you get that Confederate money from?
1: So I got this from Hong Kong, it's the Hong Kong money. He got his own money!
2: I'm about to say, I thought Denzel Washington didn't get to the end of glory with the kind of money you had over there. So congratulations to Patrick Mahomes getting that new money starting next year. Average annual value $64 million to be the quarterback of the Kansas City Chiefs. Great stuff by Harry Douglas and Freddie Coleman. It's the Wednesday Groove with known as Freddie and Harry. Speaking of numbers, boy, you really love the Knicks versus the Spurs in the NBA Finals. That's next.
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7: Here's your ESPN Radio Tri-State forecast. A severe thunderstorm watch remains in effect. Severe thunderstorms likely this afternoon, otherwise cloudy skies. Daytime highs approaching 87. Cloudy again tonight, chance of thunderstorms, lows level off around 67. Right now, it's 75 degrees. I'm staff meteorologist Jennifer Wojcicki on ESPN Radio, AM 1590 WPVL.
8: She was back, and she wanted her first match back, and she looked like that at 44 years of age. 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
11: I'm Christine Lisi. Breaking news, the Chiefs adding 2 years to quarterback Patrick Mahomes' contract in a reworked deal that ties him to Kansas City through 2033 at a value of $504 million, making it the first NFL contract valued at over a $500 million. The Big Apple in the spotlight again tonight with the Knicks hosting the Spurs in Game 4 of the NBA Finals from Madison Square Garden, 7:30 Eastern ESPN Radio, 8:30 Eastern on ABC. Much discussion about the shove by San Antonio's Victor Wembanyama of New York's Jalen Brunson. Game 3, retaliation by the Knicks, not likely, but they will match the Spurs' physical play, says ESPN NBA analyst Danny Green.
12: I expect they're going to be the initiators tonight. They're going to up their physicality, see how the refs are calling it. But like we talked about with Kat, the reason, one of the main reasons why he's not getting the ball or getting touched in the fourth quarter, because of foul trouble. He has to not play into that game and get entangled up, be physical, but be smart, not get silly fouls. But yes, I think San Antonio is going to continue to do that pressure.
11: New York's up 2-1. Braves outfielder Ronald Acuna Jr. on the 10-day IL with a strained hamstring.
13: Hey, it's Michelle Smallman, and coming up Thursday, the World Cup is here, and we'll get you ready for it when former U.S. men's national head coach Greg Berhalter joins us in studio at 8:15 a.m. Eastern. It's on Sportsmanlike, 6 a.m. Eastern, right here on ESPN Radio, ESPN2, and ESPNU.
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16: Patrick Mahomes. This offense looked a lot better.
17: Kind of went back to the fundamentals this week, and we kept pressing and pushing, and we're going to try to keep going the rest of the season.
16: Shannon Penn, our producer, said to Harry, he sounds more and more like Kermit the Frog each
18: man,
16: and every
18: I'm
16: day.
18: Glad you just brought that up, Freddie, because I was watching the mic'd up with him and Max Crosby
16: oh,
18: get
16: yeah.
18: into it.
16: That was good.
18: I'm here. I'm here by Patrick Mahomes. He said, I'm here.
15: Howdy ho, Patrick Mahomes here. Reporting live from Sesame Street.
19: Hold up, someone dubbed that. 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

0: He is Harry Douglas. I'm Freddie Coleman. When you put us together, you have the best show on your radio. 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All the word physicality is really going to take center stage tonight in game four of the NBA Finals. But how much, we're going to get to that in about a couple of minutes. But if you love game one and game two of the NBA Finals in San Antonio, then plenty of you really love game three of Madison Square Garden on Monday. The biggest audience to watch a game three since Michael Jordan and the Bulls played Karl Malone and Utah Jazz back in 1998. Game three of the 2026 NBA Finals between the Spurs and Knicks averaged close to 24 million viewers on ABC, with a peak at a little more than 26 million viewers. Now, the first two games averaged 16.9 million viewers. That went up close to seven times in terms of more than almost 7 million viewers from a Friday when they had game two to a Monday involving game three. And because the starry lines have really worked, HD, that could be another big-time number tonight for Game 4 with so much in the line, the Spurs down 2-1 to the Knicks.
1: Yeah, Freddie, there are a lot of things that play a factor in that. And like we talked about earlier, hey, we've been blessed by the basketball gods to have three games in the NBA Finals be close games that came down to late-game execution in the fourth quarter, whether it was the San Antonio Spurs winning Game 3 or the New York Knicks winning Game 1 and 2 in San Antonio. What also plays a factor in that, you have a guy in Victor Wembanyama who I believe is the face of the league now, right now, currently, and the things that come with it. Karl Anthony Towns outplaying Victor Wembanyama in games one and two, but Victor Wembanyama coming back in game three saying, not so fast, my friend. Shout out to Lee Corso down there in Florida. Not so fast. The big Frenchman had a lot to say about that. He said, okay, c'est bon français. I have got something to say. And I would also say, when you look at Jalen Brunson and Stephon Castle and the way he's been defended by Castle, and Jalen Brunson, you know, having that historic, you know, fourth quarter in the last, what, 5 or 6 minutes, and willing the New York Knicks to a win in that game one, OG Anunoby and the way he's playing, Landry Shamet coming into the ball game, Dylan Harper coming off the bench and being an instant spark for the San Antonio Spurs. So there are a ton of things that play a factor in this viewership, and it has people very, very interested in the NBA Finals. Yeah. That's why I'm glad we actually got these two teams competing, and they're doing a damn good job. And lastly, I would list this, Freddie. The physicality.
0: Absolutely.
1: That plays a factor in why people want to watch it. It's not about the officials and what they can call every damn chance that they get an opportunity to do so. It's about allowing these players to play physical and decide these matchups on the floor. That breeds good basketball. That breeds something that people really wants to watch with their eyes, whether it's two, whether it's four, if you lose a contact, whether it's three. But people are watching. The numbers don't lie. People do.
0: No doubt about that, in terms of nothing against the way the NBA had been with pace and space and making a lot of threes. People want to see that, but not when that's the only thing about a basketball game. When you got compelling other things going on, like you mentioned, the physicality. No one has been turned off by the physicality because it has not affected scoring. For example, if game one happened with the physicality and the final score was 77-70, there's no way the NBA is doing that kind of number on ABC. We lived through that in the early 2000s. I'll never forget game seven of the NBA Finals between the Indiana Pacers and the San Antonio Spurs, and the final score was 78-69 in favor of San Antonio. It literally put my behind to sleep. That's how boring that game was, because it wasn't offensive imagination. It was just pound the basketball, play defense, pound the basketball. These two teams are making legitimate efforts to try to score, and the defense are not letting them do it so easily. You have to earn your keep. What we've been able to see the Knicks do in game one and game two in San Antonio, and what the San Antonio Spurs did in game three. And then you have the whole Victor Wembanyama situation, where he shoves Jalen Brunson to the floor. Jalen Brunson got his eyes through his chest to say, don't do that to me again. Victor Wembanyama said, take your little behind on out of here. And a lot of people said, why was that not called when that had a chance to be called? That should have been a flagrant one or a flagrant two. Now, the NBA had a chance to do that in terms of upgrading it. They decided not to. But because of that, Jose Alvarado, speaking of pests, from the New York Knicks, said, hey, Victor, you got away with that in game three.
2: Some of those plays, I don't think they're basketball plays, you know, but like I said, you just, when you basketball, when in the games is, you know, those type of games in atmosphere, you miss calls, you know, stuff like that. So, you know, they can't call everything, but, like I said, we'd be all right. That's something that, you know, they got to look at, but, he got away with one. So that'd be the last one.
0: That'll be the last one. And he wasn't saying as if the Knicks are going to do something about it. He knows that Victor Wembanyama is going to be watched closely.
1: Yep.
0: Jose Alvarado is not dumb. Jose Alvarado knows that got so much play everywhere that the referees going forward are going to make sure, whether it's him or somebody else, that it doesn't escalate to that kind of level. That's why I said that's going to be the last one. Yeah, the Knicks are not going to allow that to happen again. They're not going to put themselves in a position where he's going to get away with it. Because if he does it again the next time, automatically it's going to be a flagrant one. He will not be able to get away with that. They're going to take a look at the monitor and go from there. But no one has minded that. No one has looked at that and said that was a dirty play. No one has looked at that and said, man, that's not a spirit of basketball. They're like, look, bleep happens. And happened to Jalen Brunson. And that's been a part of that compelling storyline, one of the compelling storylines that has made this series what it's been. And people are appreciating that by watching those games.
1: So I go to Shaquille O'Neal after, you know, the post-game show and saying, hey, Victor Wembanyama, that's what I'm talking about. Tell Jalen Brunson, get his little ass out of the way. And Freddie, I think what a lot of people are struggling with when it comes to Victor Wembanyama right now, there are a lot of people that said, hey, you know what? You know how to get Victor Wembanyama out of the game, how to be able to defeat him, be extra physical with him. So we've seen on numerous of occasions people do that, but then all of a sudden you want to be irate, you want to be upset, you want to be angry, you want to raise this fuss when a young man bites back. Now, here's also what people are struggling with when it comes to Victor Wembanyama. He's not these new school players that are coming into the NBA today. See, he may have a 7'4", 7'5", body and height and a crazy wingspan, but he has the mental and the makeup of an old school player. Like Shaq, like Kobe, like Michael Jordan, like Larry Bird, like Magic Johnson. And he's not just going to let you push him around like some of these new school players do. And just, oh, referee, do something about it. No. In the Minnesota series, when they were pushing him around, being extra physical, Victor Wembanyama said, okay, you don't have to call it, but I'm going to get this ass. I'm going to get old Naz Reid. I'm going to get his little ass up off me, and I'm going to go ahead and get ejected from this ball game, and I'm going to come back, and I'm going to send him home. And then you go to the OKC series. Oh, Victor Wembanyama, Isaiah Hartenstein doing a great job. We've seen plays where people were trying to hurt Victor Wembanyama. Did you hear him complain about it, Freddie Coleman?
0: Not one time.
1: Not one time. He just goes out there and plays the game of basketball to the best of his ability. Then you get to the NBA Finals. Karl Anthony Towns is eating his pork chops. I mean, eating them up in game one and two. And then you get to game three, you got Jalen Brunson want to tuck on his jersey a little bit. Get out of here, boy. Stop playing with me. And Victor Wembanyama goes for 32 points, 8 rebounds, and I think he had 6 assists and 1 turnover. And the San Antonio Spurs win game 3 in Madison Square Garden. See, a lot of people get upset because Wemby is that old school minded top player. The player that doesn't really exist anymore in the NBA. That's why a lot of people are struggling when it comes to Wemby and his mindset and his play too.
0: Well, I don't know why they would struggle with that, because why would you not want somebody to stand up and defend themselves? That is not a dirty player, that doesn't engage in dirty tactics, that doesn't have to have conversations about that. For example, there's a guy out there that's still trying to live that way in the NBA called Draymond Green. Because Draymond Green knows exactly where the line is, what he can get away with, what he can't get away with. But he also knows he has nowhere near the skill levels of Victor Wembanyama. Because I remember he tried Victor Wembanyama early this season, got in his face, or in this case, got under his nose, because he's looking up at Victor Wembanyama like everybody else is in the NBA. And they threw an out-of-bounds play, and there was a foul call before it happened, and he literally brought the thunder on the head of Draymond Green and dunked it. And Draymond Green was quiet after that, because he knew he couldn't try him. He knew those old school tactics were not going to work in a new school guy like that. Victor Wembanyama may give the appearance of being a Renaissance man, being a man who enjoys the finest meats and cheeses.
1: But he has that edge to him, Freddie.
0: Yeah, exactly. He's always had that edge to him. And I said it when he was really starting to rise. I said he is not the typical European player, because he grew up watching American basketball, watching on YouTube, watching games. He developed that persona because he saw the players that he liked was exactly what he wanted to be. He saw the Michael Jordan films. He saw the Kobe Bryant films. He saw the LeBron James films. He said, yep, if I get to the NBA, when I get to the NBA, I'm going to be like that. I'm not going to be a passive Frenchman. And if you try to try me, well, you know what? You're going to get the, you're going to get the back slap from me because I'm not fooling around with that. Minnesota found out. Oklahoma City found out. The Knicks already knew anyway because they're not stupid either. That's why Jose Alvarado said, yeah, he got away with it once. He won't get away with it again. They know what they're dealing with. And there's nothing wrong. There's nothing dirty. There's nothing beyond the line involving Victor Wembanyama. That's why I said this series has kind of helped the NBA and saved the NBA.
1: Because I believe so, too.
0: This kind of physical play, if this had gone on a couple of years ago, oh, it's too physical. I haven't heard one person say this series is too physical because they've enjoyed what they've seen because the star power, if they can deal with it as players, then surely you can deal with it as a basketball fan.
1: And here's the, I think, the most important piece when it comes to Victor Wembanyama. After all these things, a lot of people wonder, well, how's Victor Wembanyama going to respond? Is he going to retaliate if they try to, if the Minnesota Timberwolves try to do something to him in the game after he got injected? Victor Wembanyama wasn't worried about that. Y'all think he's worried about anything that Jose Alvarado is saying?
0: Absolutely.
1: Or people on TV are saying that the Knicks, what they better in protecting their best player, Jalen Brunson, what they should be doing by giving him a chest bump or a rib shot or do something. He don't care about all that, y'all. He's going to go out here. He's going to be locked into the ball game. He's going to play the game the right way, and he's going to do what he has to do. That man right there, that 7'4", 7'5", Frenchman, he is not losing a bit of sleep worried about what everybody else is worried about when it comes to this matchup. I promise you that one.
0: But I'll tell you this. He does pay attention because Iman Shumpert shared a great story earlier today on Get Up in which he had a chance after the game was over. He changed his suit. He had the green and black suit on. It was looking spiffy going into the game. Then he put on his orange suit. And then he's, after the game is over, Victor Wembanyama sees him and gives him a handshake. And he said, Victor Wembanyama's hand was on his arm.
1: His forearm.
0: Getting on his forearm, getting strong. And then he said he had to back up a little bit and say, you know, size him up a little bit because he's looking up at him. He said, you don't realize how big someone is. You actually are next to them. And he says, didn't play with energy, huh, Shump? Shump said the fact that he had enough awareness to know what people are saying about him, saying that he hadn't stepped up, and then he went out and delivered. He said, when I was in the NBA as a young player, I was just trying to make sure I had my game right. He not only had his game right, but he heard everything everybody had to say. He is very aware, very self-aware, and if he wins a championship sooner than later, HD, then the NBA better really look out for the San Antonio Spurs.
1: That's why I love listening to that young man speak when you talk about press conferences. Because he is very cautious about just answering quickly. He sits there and he thinks about the question and then he delivers his answer. Like you mentioned, Freddie, he's not going to have one of those gotcha moments because he sits there and he dissects the question, but he's going to be real in giving you his answer about how he feels about whatever you are asking him at the time. And you love a transparency if you're a reporter, but also if you're a viewer of basketball and just love to watch people speak after either they win a game or lose a ball game, you love to hear it because it's not one of those players losing their cool.
0: Right. Anybody can go painting in Gramercy Park the day of a game, which they're down 0-2. I guarantee you nothing is going to get Victor Wembanyama to be bothered by or lose his religion, what somebody's trying to do, what anybody is trying to say. He's Harry Douglas. I'm Freddie Coleman. You put us together. It's the Wednesday Groove-a-thon known as Freddie and Harry on ESPN Radio, the ESPN app, and ESPN Plus, presented by Progressive Insurance. 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
0: It's all about us making sure your weekend plans, even though you may have had good weekend plans, we're going to make them just a little bit better by letting you know exactly what you need to find out about or what you need to watch. 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
3: Number one,
1: let's go to the College World Series. Shout out to Troy. Making the College World Series, they have their first matchup on Friday. That's when the World Series actually starts at the collegiate level for the men's. You have Troy, West Virginia, Ole Miss, North Carolina, Texas, Oklahoma, UGA, Alabama, all these teams in the College World Series. But, man, can you believe Troy a smaller school down there in Alabama, man, making the College World Series, and don't count them out, folks. They're going to be ready to play.
0: Yeah, I love the College World Series, whether it's softball or baseball. They have the best term for it. The greatest show on dirt. There's no question about that. We saw the softball last week. We're going to see the same thing in the College World Series in Omaha starting tomorrow this week in college baseball. My number one's in the WNBA. How about those Las Vegas Aces? Oh, they're struggling early. They're tuning out Becky Hammond. You look up, who's tied for the best record in the WNBA? Yeah, the team that's won four in a row, the Las Vegas Aces. And yeah, no more conversations about who's the best player in the world. Yeah, it's AJ Wilson of the Vegas Aces, and there's everybody else. They're terrific players. They ain't her. They're great players. They ain't her. AJ Wilson is that dudette. And the Aces look like dudettes once again, which may not be a good thing for the WNBA.
5: Number two,
1: let's go to Washington, D.C. The United Bowl, the UFL championship game, is going to be held Saturday at 3 p.m. on ABC. You have the D.C. Defenders versus the Louisville Kings. What's unique about this matchup, these two teams played twice already this season in back-to-back weeks. And the Louisville Kings upset the D.C. Defenders in both of those ball games. I actually was on the broadcast for one of them. It was an unbelievable matchup between the two teams. I know D.C., they want their get back. What's, I would say, unique about this game for the D.C. Defenders, they're going to be at home at Audi Field in D.C., where that crowd is going to be jumping like some jacks. But I got to give a major shout out to my buddy, Chris Redmond, the head coach for the Louisville Kings. In the first season of their existence, being able to get this team to the championship game on Saturday at 3 p.m. on ABC.
0: They're trying to become the first team in Washington, D.C. to win a football championship since the then Washington Redskins did in the early 90s. That's how long it's been for
1: well,
0: a
1: no,
0: team.
1: You had the Nationals.
0: I said football.
1: Oh, sorry.
0: I said football. But good looking out, though.
1: I'm about to say you had the Nationals and the Capitals.
0: Exactly. Good looking out, though. One on the ice, one in baseball, but not in a gridiron involving Washington football. My number two, what will Serena Williams look like in comeback number two in match number two? If you missed it, she's playing the HSBC Championships as part of the doubles team of Victoria Mboko in London, England. That place was sold out for a doubles match. Serena said she had nothing else better to do. She was bored, didn't want to watch the kids at home all summer. So what did she do at 44 years of age? The last time we saw Serena Williams on a court was 2022, the U.S. Open. She goes back out there. Not only do they win in straight sets over the number three seeded doubles team, she had at least seven serves that averaged over 121 miles per hour. I've been bored before, but I've never been that bored to do that. But she was able to do in her first tennis match back, the 23-time major champion singles, the 19-time major champion in doubles, was so bored with her children, she says, I gotta get on the tennis court, and thwack, thwack, thwack, part of a doubles team with Victoria Mboko.
1: I have a question.
0: What's that?
1: All right, I have a question.
0: Of course you do.
1: Do you think it's just the children? You know, sometimes us husbands now, we can get on these wives' nerves now. I don't think it's just the children, but I do want to ask you this. How did you think Serena looked? She looked, being on the court.
0: She looked fantastic. I mean,
1: she did.
0: I didn't know what to expect.
1: She looked good.
0: Yeah, but I wasn't expecting buck 21 seven different times on her serve. Maybe a buck 10, maybe a buck 11. Hey, GLP-1 works. Serena Williams is a prime example of that. In her comeback.
1: She looked good. I'll tell you that right now, Freddie Coleman. She looked good playing tennis out there.
0: Yeah, I have a feeling you're saying that it has nothing to do with her swinging the racket.
1: No, she hit that boom.
0: Yeah.
1: That's the tennis note. When you make that serve.
0: Yeah. It has everything to do with her not swinging the racket, according to Harry Douglas.
5: Number three.
1: All right, so number three on my midweek check-in list is going to be ordering clothes online. And when they return to your house. I had one package, Freddie. They sent me women clothes.
0: Huh?
1: I was like, well, this is not what I ordered.
0: I hope so.
1: So I was kind of concerned when I looked at the package. I was like, this looks like sheer. I don't wear anything sheer. It was the wrong package. And then the other thing I ordered, it was too small. I couldn't even get my doggone shoulders in that thing. Yeah, I got broad shoulders. I couldn't even get my shoulders in a doggone shirt. So I instantly had to send it back. That's the thing I hate about ordering online, but I am one of these lazy people. I don't like going in the store and trying on clothes.
0: I used to be that way. So I've done a lot more now.
1: I've been doing a lot of ordering online type things, and I'm also so lazy. Sometimes I won't even return it. I'll just give it to somebody else.
0: Really?
1: I'll just give it to somebody who may need it.
0: It's not that hard to just go to your local UPS station and fold up the package, put it back in, and send it back. It costs you nothing.
1: You know, I got that, my nephew who used to live with me, Caleb. Hey, Caleb, I got something for you.
0: Wow.
1: I just give it to him.
0: Oh, you got a package, Unc? I know he ain't going to fit it.
1: Or I have my wife, like, we've been going through a lot of our clothes.
0: Uh-huh.
1: And,
0: purging.
1: We'll take it, send it to the, my grandma, drop it off at the Goodwill.
0: Okay. So somebody else may be benefiting from your laziness.
1: I know they be looking like, boy, there's tags on these clothes in here. We send a lot of clothes to the Goodwill that actually have tags on them still.
0: Wow. All done. My last one is, who's going to be that unsung hero in either the NBA or the Stanley Cup final? There's always one that has a big time performance in a game or a big time quarter. It usually happens when series go a little bit further and further and further. The stars are going to show up. They're going to get better. But it's always that one dude that you say to yourself, where in the hell did he come from? We got a Carolina Hurricanes, a Vegas Golden Knights series. That's tied at two. We got an NBA Finals series that could be tied at two by the end of tonight between the Knicks and Spurs. There's always that one person that shows up that you did not expect. More than likely, it could happen in both, not just one or the other, with the finals going to its conclusion by next week.
5: Number four.
1: Number four, Freddie, I want to go to the phone lines, right? We have a guy, Mike in D.C., who is a D.C. Defenders fan.
0: Mm-hmm.
1: Mike, you're live on Freddie and Harry. What do you have for us?
6: Hey, what's up, Freddie? What's up, Harry?
0: What's up, man? What's up, my man?
6: I talked to y'all before, man. Y'all was asking about D.C., Maryland, and Virginia, and I was telling y'all how D.C. was, Maryland, and all that. But I'm calling back to correct you, Freddie. Mm-hmm. The Defenders won the championship last year, bro.
0: Oh, that's right.
6: We going
0: right.
6: For the repeat, man. I don't know what you're talking about.
0: That's right. That's
1: get him,
0: right.
1: Mike. You get him, Mike.
7: That's defend the right. Defenders.
1: Defend the Defenders.
0: That is correct. They did win it back-to-back last year. My faux pas, my mistake on that one involved the D.C. Defenders.
1: Hey, shout out to Coach Shannon Harris, man, who's done an unbelievable job,
0: no
1: number
0: doubt.
1: One, stepping as interim head coach last year, and then this year trying to repeat as champions as they won it all in the UFL a season ago.
0: I will not make those kind of mistakes again, at least not for today. He's Harry Douglas and Freddie Coleman. It is the Wednesday Groove, known as Freddie and Harry on ESPN Radio, the ESPN app, SiriusXM Channel 80, and don't forget about us on ESPN Plus. We mentioned that we're taking you up to Game 4 tonight of the NBA Finals. You get a little bonus, Freddie and Harry. Right until 7:30 Eastern time, you can catch the beginning coverage of that game 4 on ESPN Radio and the ESPN app. Who is going to be the one that's going to make it a 3-1 series for the Knicks or a 2-2 series for the Spurs? Who will win game 4 tonight? Let us know like this.
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15: I'm weatherology meteorologist Derek Hite with a significant weather update. A tornado watch continues until 11 p.m. tonight. A tornado watch means that conditions are favorable for the development of severe thunderstorms over the next several hours, with some storms producing tornadoes. In addition to the threat of tornadoes, very large damaging hail and strong straight-line winds may accompany those storms that do develop. Storms can pop up quickly, so stay up to date on rapidly changing weather conditions and be prepared to take action if warnings are issued. A tornado watch continues until 11 p.m. tonight. Stay tuned for additional updates. I'm meteorologist Derek Hite.
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19: Here's your ESPN Radio Tri-State forecast. A severe thunderstorm watch remains in effect. Severe thunderstorms likely this afternoon, otherwise cloudy skies. Daytime highs approaching 87. Cloudy again tonight, chance of thunderstorms, lows level off around 67. Right now, 69. I'm staff meteorologist Jennifer Wojcicki on ESPN Radio, AM 1590 WPVL.
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29: I'm Christine Lisi. Breaking news, a three-time Super Bowl champion has the first NFL deal valued at over $500 million. The Chiefs adding 2 years to quarterback Patrick Mahomes' contract in a reworked deal that ties him to Kansas City through 2033 at a value of $504 million. It is the third time in 6 years the sides have reset the QB market. The road team, a perfect 3-0 in the NBA Finals so far. Spurs hope that trend continues when they visit the Knicks in Game 4 tonight, 7:30 Eastern ESPN Radio, 8:30 Eastern on ABC. San Antonio's feeling pretty good about its chances despite its 2-1 deficit, believes Basketball Hall of Famer and former Knicks star Carmelo Anthony.
30: Even though they dropped 2 at home against the Knicks first 2 games, they still feel like they're going to win this series. And when you have that confidence as the team with Wimby at the helm, that approach coming to the in game 4 is totally different. There's no pressure on them. They really feel like they can win this game.
29: Carmelo Anthony on the Pat McAfee Show. U.S. Men's National Team defender Chris Richards, dealing with an ankle injury, says he's ready to face Paraguay in their World Cup opener on Friday.
0: Hey, it's Evan Cohen coming up Thursday. We'll react to Game 4 of the NBA Finals. Plus, with the Stanley Cup Finals tied at 2 games apiece, can the Hurricanes wrestle control at home? It's on Sportsmanlike 6 a.m. Eastern right here on ESPN Radio, ESPN2, and ESPNU.
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2: What's it going to be tonight? Who's going to win game 4 of the NBA Finals? The Spurs down 2-1 or the Knicks up 2-1? He is Harry Douglas. I'm Freddie Coleman. 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Are you taking the boys from Texas or the boys from New York City to win game 4 tonight of the NBA Finals? 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It's about YOU at 888-SAY-ESPN, 888-729-3776. On the Freddie and Harry call in line, one of our favorites is Big Al in Houston. Big Al, Knicks going to win game 4 or the Spurs going to win game 4? Which side are you taking and why?
3: Well, you know, we coming back. We got a little bump in the road. Get rid of Trumpster. We don't need no celebrities up there, because our real celebrities are Knicks fans. And they bringing up Taylor Swift. Come on, man. Just stay home, man. Stay in your lane. But, yeah, I got the Knicks. I got them New York Knickerbockers.
4: I don't know why, but every time Big Al starts to talk, I smile and I grin ear to ear. I really do. Those New York Knickerbockers.
2: By the way, I didn't realize this because I follow things but don't follow things. I knew Taylor Swift was going to be there tonight, but thanks to Rachel Robinson, I had no idea her wedding's going to be at Madison Square Garden. I had no Rachel.
5: Supposedly.
2: What do you mean supposedly? It is going to happen.
5: I don't know. I don't know if it will really be there. Mm. Yeah, sources are saying that's where they expect it, which
6: Our
5: tells
6: Taylor
5: me
6: Swift
5: I just
6: insider.
5: Don't think that's where that's going to happen.
2: TMZ literally said this is a rehearsal to see what it's going to look like as a big event. If TMZ says it, it going to happen.
5: Mm. Or they're saying what Taylor Swift has told everybody, so that everybody's looking here, she's over there, zinging and zagging.
2: Let me see. Nah. Nah. Even Taylor Swift wouldn't buy that.
4: Rachel, how do you feel about Taylor Swift going to game 4 tonight?
2: Good question.
5: Is she, I do not know her sports affiliation.
2: Me neither.
5: She a Knicks fan? If you're a Knicks fan, I think that's fine. If you're going because you're a celebrity and you can, That's when it's questionable. But if you are we know you're a certified Knicks fan, 100% go support your team.
2: Okay. By the way, she is a Knicks fan. Oh. Taylor Swift. This is not the first Knicks game that she is going to, because she's not a diehard Knicks fan, but she's attended 6 different Knicks games since she became popular. She's done that.
5: And I know she moved to New York. Like, that's part of her story. That's part of her thing. So if she's a Knicks fan, go for it. Enjoy the game. Have fun.
2: Now, she's been so busy. The last time she attended a Knicks game was 2014. She's been a little busy. Being a billionaire.
4: It's 12 years ago.
2: Yeah, she's been a little busy.
4: She's been a lot busy.
2: Yeah, in the 12 years since she went. But she used to go to Knicks games routinely. But since 2014, she's been taking over the world. She ain't got time for those piddly Knicks that weren't winning back then since 2014.
6: She was at game 3, I believe, with Travis Kelce in Cleveland.
2: Okay. Yeah, because she's from Cleveland.
6: Because he's from Ohio.
2: Yeah.
6: Did not know that she was secretly there rooting for the Knicks.
2: She was. She had blue and orange on.
6: I wasn't paying attention. Yeah, I was watching the game.
2: No, but she had.
4: Oh, you know what? That's right, because she stopped Travis to make sure he's either talked to a kid or signed something that a kid had.
2: Absolutely. Yeah. And she had a little blue and orange on going on that night. I completely forgot about that.
6: See, she was trying to tell us.
2: She wasn't trying. She succeeded.
4: Hello.
2: Kyle in Kansas. You got the Spurs winning game 4 tonight of the NBA Finals or the Knicks winning game 4 tonight? Who you got and why?
8: Spurs, I believe they are the best defensive team out there, and history is they're going to break the Knicks' heart just like they did in 99.
2: Okay.
8: One of the things first thing before we even talk about that, I must tell you, I freaking love your theme song. It's the best theme song ever.
2: Thank you.
8: I love it every time it comes on. It hypes me up. Best part of my day is listening to your show. When I'm driving home, I actually get sad if I get off of work early and Rich Eisen's on. Hate to say that, Rich, but it is what it is.
2: We appreciate that number one call in Kansas, as far as that goes. By the way, the song you like, the beginning of the show, is called, by Oza Motley, is called Magnolia Soul. So if you're looking for that on Shazam or YouTube, which is a really cool song.
4: Let the good times roll.
2: Exactly. It's called Magnolia Soul by Oza Motley. When it comes to breaking the Knicks' hearts really weren't broken back in 1999. Nobody thought that team was going to win that
4: series. I would
2: say
4: 94 was...
2: That's the heartbreaker with, you know, up 3-2 on the Houston Rockets. You had a chance to win game 6. I mean, people talk about John Starks having that miserable performance in game 7. Pat Riley could have done him a favor by sitting him down, putting in Rolando Blackman, maybe to get his thoughts to be reorganized a little bit, but Pat Riley just played 6 guys in that game. He won the guys he trusted. He wanted to lose in game 7. But in game 6, go look at that on YouTube, and John Starks was unguardable in game 6. He was hitting shots over Hakeem, Otis Thorpe, he was kicking their behind and taking names. And Olajuwon got a fingertip on the last shot from the corner. If he doesn't get over there, Starks knocks that down, the Knicks win that series in 6. That's how hot he was in the fourth quarter, game 6 that year.
4: But it's also the tale of, listen, this game or any sporting event can humble you in so many different ways.
2: No doubt.
4: John Starks, unbelievable in game 6. Couldn't hit a shot if the ocean was the goal in game 7, and the Knicks lose that series to the Houston Rockets.
2: I've always been a big believer in this, HD. Each game is so different in the NBA playoffs. No matter what the end result is going to be, all games are never going to wind up being the same as the game before or the game after. One of our new favorites is Keith in Sweet Home, Chicago. Keith, you got the Spurs winning game 4 tonight or the Knicks? Who you got and why, Keith?
7: Fellas, I got the Spurs. I think that the Spurs found a blueprint in game 3. All you got to do is follow the script. But one more thing, fellas. That guy that called and said OKC Stadium is louder than the Knicks, he is right. But the only reason he's right is because when the games are played in OKC, he's got the volume cut up high on his TV. When it's played at the Garden, he's got the volume down to 3.
4: Keith.
2: Wow.
4: You just won the day with that one, my man. You just won the day.
2: There's long distance strays across callers. And then there's Keith from Chicago.
4: Just keeps it real. Let me get straight to the chase. That's Keith. Keith, we like you. Keith in Chicago, baby.
2: Oh, man. Believe me, my cousin Charles, who lives in Chicago, my cousin Charles is just like that. Some people keep it real. Keith and my cousin Charles, they keep it 100. Not 100.
4: My father's like that.
2: Oh, your dad keeps it 200. He's different, man.
4: He's not sparing feelings. I don't care how. You could be 3, 4, 5 years old. You could be 96 years old. He going to tell you the real, tell you the truth. And if you don't like it, you can rotate counterclockwise and you know the rest of them there. I'll be dead serious about that one.
2: Salute the HD3. When it comes to your dad, Jonathan in Texas, Spurs playing the Knicks tonight in game 4, Knicks up 2-1. Jonathan, you like the Spurs to win, or do you like the Knicks to win, and why?
9: Man, I got the Spurs. I think the momentum has shifted, and I really like the way that they played. But listen, I got two little things for you.
2: Okay.
9: Number one, y'all don't got to do my man Mahomes dirty like that.
2: Whoa.
9: Kermit the Frog here. No. That man is Scrooge McDuck.
2: I wasn't. That was
9: that man
2: is
9: Scrooge McDuck. Wait, hold here. Y'all got the wrong cartoon animal.
2: Hold on a second, Jonathan. You talking about us doing him dirty, then you dirty it up like that by saying Scrooge McDuck?
4: Howdy ho.
9: Scrooge McDuck diving into them coins, baby.
4: True story.
10: Ooh, I'm about
9: but listen, my man, HD.
4: Mm-hmm. Yes.
9: My man, HD, the reason I called, I didn't realize that we had a mutual connection with my boy Kendall Wright.
4: Yes,
9: Kendall
4: me
9: and I
4: Kendall.
9: Used
4: we
9: to do 5 a.m. morning workouts at Baylor University. I was with the tennis team. He was in football. We were always in the same building at the same time. And we had an 8 a.m. class. And let me tell you, Dr. Connolly didn't get us taking no notes. We were sleeping every day.
2: By the way, Kendall Wright at Baylor was no joke, man.
4: I know.
2: No joke.
4: Freddie, a lot of people don't know this about Kendall. He was a two-sport athlete. He played basketball as well, too. So,
2: oh, okay.
4: Like, he can hoop. He can hoop. But he was unbelievable. Those are the years he was at Baylor with Robert Griffin III.
2: Yeah.
4: I want to say Terrence Williams was also their receiver.
2: Slot wide receiver for them. Okay.
4: And Kendall was putting up numbers, man. He was, if I'm not mistaken, Kendall was a first round draft pick too.
2: First round pick in 2012. I'm looking it up right
4: Tennessee
2: now.
4: Titans.
2: Yeah. I can't say I knew it off the top of my head to look that up, but I remember him at Baylor, man.
4: You only knew the amount of nights that me and Kendall was up late shooting them dice in the kitchen, on the table, on that carpet.
2: Who won more?
4: Come on now. Mino Compadre.
2: So hate you right now. He's Harry Douglas. I'm Freddie Coleman. It's the Wednesday Groove-a-thon, known as Freddie and Harry. Keep weighing in at 888-729-3776. Who do you like to win game four tonight, the NBA Finals? The boys from Texas, meaning the Spurs, or the boys from New York City, meaning the New York Knicks? But it's title time, not just in the NBA or in the NHL, but in the UFL. The DC Defenders are trying to make it back-to-back by having an unsung hero leading the way at the quarterback position. He joins us next. We'll keep it here on ESPN Radio, the ESPN app, and ESPN Plus.
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11: 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Kobe Bryant on the move against Christie. In for the right, flips his shot up, no good. O'Neal lays it up, missed it. Ball tipped out to Aurea, straight on three. Good! The Lakers have won!
10: And we're just getting started. 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
0: Hey, it's Evan Cohen. Coming up Thursday, the Knicks lead the Spurs 2-1. But is tonight a must-win for New York? 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

0: Here's Harry Dulles. I'm Freddie Coleman. 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You get an extra half an hour of us right up till 7:30 Eastern Time. Game 4 at the world's most famous arena. That is Madison Square Garden. The New York Knicks up 2-1 in their series against the San Antonio Spurs, but the Spurs are able to win Game 3 to force this pressurized situation involving both of these teams, trying to make a Game 4 either 2-2 for the Spurs or a stranglehold favorite of the Knicks up 3-1. Who is going to win tonight and why? Who do you believe is going to find a way to win this Game 4? Let's hear from you at 888-729-3776. Mark in the 518, meaning upstate New York. Mark, who wins Game 4 tonight and why, my friend?
1: Hey, gentlemen, I appreciate you taking my call. I think the Knicks can win. Let's play some defense. And if number 8's not refereeing, they have a better shot of winning because he let the Spurs beat the heck out of Jalen Brunson. I'll let you guys go. I love you guys.
0: Thank you, Mark.
2: Who is number 8 as a referee that he's talking about?
0: It wasn't Tony Brothers. That was Game 2.
2: Because I don't know the numbers.
0: Yeah, I try not to know numbers of referees. I make it a point. I don't want to know the referees that personally. If I know referees' numbers.
3: Mark Davis.
0: Who is it?
3: Mark Davis.
2: Oh, that's Mark Davis.
0: Oh,
2: Mark Davis.
0: So do
2: though.
0: I. Mark Davis is fine. Yeah. In Game 3, he was better than Tony Brothers in Game 2 because I thought Tony Brothers and that crew, they let them foul. They didn't let them play. They let them foul and get away with that.
2: Agreed.
0: Yeah. Although Tony Brothers is going to run for mayor of Richmond, Virginia when he retires the NBA. Do not mess with that guy in charge of the law in Richmond, Virginia when he wins the mayorship in about another year or two. You've been warned. Andrew in Westchester, New York. Andrew, Knicks winning Game 4 tonight or the Spurs win Game 4 tonight? Who you taking and why?
4: Obviously, New York all day. Avid Knicks fan. Been a Knicks fan my whole life. Freddie and Harry, thanks for picking up. I'm sorry, Harry, about your Hawks, man. We had to do it to you guys. But, yeah, I got the Knicks in 5, maybe in 6. What are you guys thinking?
0: Well, you had Spurs.

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1: Excited to, get out there again with my boys on the DC squad, and it'll be a fun one this Saturday.
2: Your offensive coordinator, Coach Kice, how easy has he made things for you so you can catch up to speed to where you're playing comfortable out there on the football field?
1: It's been interesting. You know, I've never been in a situation to where, you know, I've been traded or, you know, switched teams in the middle of a season like this. But, you know, they've been awesome. Him and Coach Harris and, just all the coaches and even the players too, you know, they've made it a very smooth transition. And, I'm very excited to be a part of this team. And, just the way they run the organization is top notch. And, I couldn't ask to be a part of a better squad.
3: The knock on you is inconsistency, but you've been able to figure that out with the DC defenders. How are you able to figure out and find your consistency, Jason?
1: Just believing and trusting what the coaches tell me and coach me every day on, watching the film, learning from the mistakes that I made in the past. And, also trusting my teammates, that they're really exceptional players, so I also know that I don't have to do everything on my own. I can just facilitate the ball and get it to where it needs to go.
2: When you look at the Louisville Kings, no one knows better than you because you were actually on that roster and started a few games to start the year off. But their defense, Cam Gill, he led the UFL in sacking the quarterback with 10 double digits. When you look at their defense, what is the number one thing you have to make sure you guys share up on offense?
1: I think, what they do on the back end is pretty basic. I think, the strength of their, defense, is their front seven. They got a really good D line and their linebackers, fit really well in, the run game and, in the pass game too, whenever they're bringing pressures and stuff. So just making sure that we're sound in our protection, making sure everybody's on the same page, running backs, tight ends, O line, me, myself too. Just making sure we're all on the same page. So, we can, have time to get the ball to our, playmakers outside.
3: Hey, Jason, really appreciate the time. We know you can't rate the grade for championship Saturday. Go get him this weekend. Good luck and thanks for joining us. And Freddie and Harry, take care and be well, my man.
1: Yes, sir. Thanks for having me.
3: Great stuff by Jason Bean, DC Defenders quarterback, part of the 2026 United Bowl. His DC Defenders will be taking on the team that traded him, the Louisville Kings. Audie Field in Washington, D.C. happens this Saturday at 3 p.m. Eastern Time on June 13th. He is Harry Douglas and Freddie Coleman. It's the Wednesday Groove-Thon known as Freddie and Harry. Carl Anthony Towns, your time is up, kid, in Game 4. That's next. 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
3: Here's your ESPN Radio Tri-State forecast. A severe thunderstorm watch remains in effect. Severe thunderstorms likely this afternoon, otherwise cloudy skies. Daytime highs approaching 87. Cloudy again tonight, chance of thunderstorms, lows level off around 67. Right now, 69. I'm staff meteorologist Jennifer Wojcicki on ESPN Radio, AM 1590 WPVL.
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10: I'm Christine Lisi. Breaking news: for the third time in 6 years, the Chiefs and Patrick Mahomes have reset the quarterback market. Teams adding 2 years to his contract in a reworked deal. It is the first NFL contract valued at over $500 million. Knicks have a chance to put a stranglehold on the NBA Finals and move one victory away from their first championship since 1973 when they host the Spurs in Game 4 tonight. New York's up 2-1 in what's been a good competitive series, but one concern for the team is Karl-Anthony Towns. 0 points in the fourth quarter in the first three games. ESPN NBA analyst Amon Shumpert.
11: I don't want to see him banging and going against his own because you're playing into their hands. I want to see him playing space. I want him to see what they're doing so he knows to play that dunker, duck in. He knows when he does get a post up, don't go to banging because the second side is waiting on you. Turn your back to the baseline. Walk it back. Take his hands off you. Wait for the cleanse. Now attack.
10: 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Braves outfielder Ronald Acuna Jr. on the 10-day injured list with a strained left hamstring.
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15: What will be the most insufferable NFL fan base if the team starts winning?
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17: I don't think Harry would be insufferable.
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0: 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I am Freddie Coleman. When you put us together, you have the best show on your radio. 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Knicks leading the Spurs 2-1. 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And by the way, just because we're doing bonus doesn't mean we forgot about you. We know you got plenty to say when it comes to safe space. Whatever you have to say, whatever's on your mind, we allow you to get it off your chest at 888-SAY-ESPN, 888-729-3776. Fill up the lines right now. This way you get a chance to get your turn to get that safe space at 888-729-3776. And Carl Anthony Towns needed one of the New York Knicks after Game 3. Everything that went right for him in Game 1 and Game 2 completely unraveled, even though the Knicks only lost by 4 points. But in that game, so far in the fourth quarter against the San Antonio Spurs, he has played 29.1 minutes. He's taken 6 shots, 0 for 6, 0 for 2 from 3, no free throw attempts. We're not talking about one game. We're talking about all of the fourth quarters that have been played in the first 3 games of the NBA Finals. And Carl Anthony Towns, well, he kind of waxed poetic, but he also kept it 100.
1: We have a game plan. We want to execute it. So just trying to execute our game plan, especially when we get in the fourth, is vital, and just doing what I can to execute it at the highest level.
2: What's the issue? Especially when you're the team's second best player, and we've seen you be dominant, not just in this series versus the San Antonio Spurs and Victor Wembanyama, but we've seen you be dominant within the entire NBA playoffs. Along this run, before even getting to the NBA Finals, and then to follow what you did in the Eastern Conference Finals in the second round and the first round, you dominated a player who people view as the face of the NBA in Victor Wembanyama in the first 2 games. You have to continuously always have that mindset, Freddie, not just in the first, second, and third quarter, but also when you get to the fourth. And I get it, in game two, you had Mikal Bridges, and you reminded me of this yesterday. Mikal Bridges was hitting. He was hot the whole night, and I get that. But for Carl Anthony Towns, you always have to be in attack mode because you have a unique skill set that not everyone that you go against is going to have. Don't get me wrong. Victor Wembanyama has a skill set a lot of us have never seen.
0: Amen.
2: You know what he doesn't have? He doesn't have the size. I'm talking about from the muscle that Carl Anthony Towns has. So you always got to have your pedal to the metal, but also for your head coach, Mike Brown, you can't allow this to happen.
0: Absolutely.
2: You can't allow Carl Anthony Towns to not be involved within the offense in 3 games in the NBA Finals. I can see, not really, I can't even see 1 game, but let's just say it happened 1 game, Freddie. Okay, things happen. But for it to happen in game 2?
0: Right.
2: And for it to happen in game 3 as well?
0: Exactly.
2: Inexcusable, in my opinion.
0: He should always be engaged in the offense and defense, because the more he's engaged on defense, that leads to the offense. The more he's engaged on offense, that's going to lead to the defense. Either way, it benefits you if you are the New York Knicks. And you know my theory on things like this. When you have superstar talent or guys with superstar manners, you cannot allow them to sit in the dugout with the bat on their shoulders. You got to give them opportunities. To me, 1 game, like you mentioned, those things do happen. The Spurs defense, to bring some memory to everybody's memory, they're pretty damn good at all 5 levels. Not just Victor Wembanyama, but they have big guards. They have guys who can guard and guard multiple positions. And that physicality is a hallmark of that defense for Victor Wembanyama and everybody else. That being said, it's a lot easier to be physical on defense when the guy does not get the ball, like Carl Anthony Towns has not gotten the ball in the fourth quarter. Now, game one, Jalen Brunson went on the Brunson burner, had 13 of his 30 in the fourth quarter. Those things going to happen. Game two, Mikal Bridges, OG Anunoby, Brunson, guys were making shots. But still, you got to find a way to get the ball in his hands. I don't want him decorating and being a spectator on the court. And especially if Victor Wembanyama is not going to guard him, it is flat out ridiculous that he does not see a touch either at the elbow on the low block when anybody that guards him not named Victor Wembanyama or Luke Kornet is giving away at least 4 to 5 inches and anywhere from 30 to 40 pounds.
2: Freddie, that I'm glad you brought that up, because that was going to be my next point. The San Antonio Spurs are basically playing a big in Victor Wembanyama and 4 guards. You cannot allow Vassell, Champagne, Dylan Harper, or whoever else is Stephon Castle and those guys guard you if you're called Anthony Towns. That is a no-no. That is a must. That is a mismatch. So as soon as you feel that or you see that, mm-hmm. you go take one of their little asses down to that post and you tell them, hey, this big boy basketball down here. You see what I'm saying? And if they try to beat it to the beatbox, you got to remind them that, hey, I have a little bit more size and weight on me than you have on you. And you go ahead and put them in that trash can. See, that's you. Sometimes you just got to dunk on them, and you might have to hit one of them Shaquille O'Neals. You know how he dunk on them, on that. I can't remember the guy he was, and they pushed him down. Just gently pushed him down.
0: Chris Dudley, the New York Knicks. I remember watching that game on a Sunday afternoon. I said, Chris Dudley, if you don't want to get run over by the train, get off the tracks.
2: Sometimes you got to let them know. You got to let a naysayer know what it's going to be. You going to come and have this little pissant in here trying to guard me as a big. Oh, yeah, we're going to take care of him. Well, I'm going to personally take care of him. Right. See, I'm going to take him down. I'm going to put him on that block. And I'm going to tell him that this is where the big boys play at. Get your butt out there on that perimeter where you belong.
0: And if you're any of the guards from the Knicks and you see that, that's where the ball has to go. Because Mike Brown's offensive system is read and react to what the defense is doing. If the defense is going to do that, then it's so much easier to align that, get the guys inside the ball on the side of the court and get the ball to him. And if Victor Wembanyama comes over and double, then you get to the rim and you find the open spots where even as long as he is, he would not be able to get to. Mike Brown knows that. He knows exactly how to take advantage of that because we've seen that so far. It's unconscionable. It's almost really, when you think about it, it's really inconsiderate to a guy like Karl Anthony Towns that he has a mismatch. And if he's fighting hard for that position and he only sees the ball in somebody else's hands with his offensive skill level that we've seen being thoroughly displayed, allowing the Knicks to find a way to get to the NBA Finals.
2: It's also on your teammates too. Like, look, we got on Karl Anthony Towns. We got on Mike Brown, but as teammates, you got to recognize that.
0: Yeah.
2: Right. You got to understand where the mismatches are on the court before the ball is even in bounds. Everyone on the court should understand and know the task at hand when Karl Anthony Towns is being guarded by a player that's undersized.
0: Yeah. And when that happens and he is effective, you know what happens? It reduces a lot of stress on a guy who had it. Even though he scored 32 points, Jalen Brunson will be the first person to tell you he did not play well in game three of that loss to the San Antonio Spurs. But no matter what happened in game three, Kendrick Perkins, ESPN NBA analyst, NBA champion, NBA Today says, yeah, he's still Jalen Brunson. You still got to rock with him.
3: Listen, I don't give a damn about him shooting 31 shots in game one.
0: I don't care
3: about him shooting 25 shots in game two.
0: You don't care.
3: And I damn sure don't give a damn about him shooting 25 shots in game three.
0: Damn sure.
3: He could dribble the oxygen out the ball.
0: Uh-huh.
3: Right now, the New York Knicks are in the promised land.
0: Sure.
3: Carmelo Anthony didn't take him there.
0: Mm-hmm.
3: Stephon Marbury didn't take him there.
0: Mm-hmm.
3: Lynn Sanity didn't take him there.
0: Come on now.
3: Iman Shumpert didn't take him there.
0: Wow.
3: Damn it, Jalen Big Body Brunson took the Knicks to the promised land.
0: Uh-huh.
3: You live by Big Body Brunson. You die by Big Body Brunson.
0: Come on
3: the
0: now.
3: Energy that the Knicks have, the organization, the coaching staff, is the same energy that the Golden State Warriors have with Steph Curry. Damn it, we riding with him. We don't give a damn if he shoot 100 shots.
4: Yeah.
3: I want him coming out firing tonight.
2: Let me tell you how I know Kendrick Perkins was hot. I think he said damn 7 or 8 times.
0: Easily.
2: In that soundbite.
0: Easily.
2: Shout out to Big Perk though, because he is right. Although you want to allow the basketball to be moving around,
0: yeah.
2: as an organization, as a coach, you will live and die with your best player,
0: mm-hmm.
2: no matter what the circumstances are. Now, I think what's best fitting in this game four is to make sure the ball is moving. And then when you get to a certain point where Jalen Brunson has to be that dude,
0: mm-hmm.
2: Jalen Brunson, go ahead and take it on over.
0: Because believe me, you tell me that I can get 32 points from Jalen Brunson, I'll take my chances. I'll take my chance more often than not. My team is not going to lose that basketball game, that they're going to win that basketball game. Jeff in Georgia has got something to say about game four of the NBA Finals tonight involving the Knicks of 2-1 against the San Antonio Spurs. Jeff, what do you have for us on Freddie and Harry?
5: Yes, sir, fellas. Thanks for taking my call. Love the show. Listen every day.
0: Thank you, brother. Appreciate
5: got
0: you.
5: I got to agree with my boy Harry D because, you know, we DSGBs. I got the Spurs in 7. But I will say that the referees got to get back in control. I'm all about them not, you know, letting the whistle decide the game. But these are grown men playing a game of ball. And what I don't want to happen is something that overshadows, you know, what a great series this is or a bad look for the NBA. They got to get it back under control. Emotions are very, very high right now. I think we're on the boiling point of something bad, bad happening.
2: Hello, is this Marty? Hey, Marty. I'm out of control. Gina's out of control. The whole damn party. control. So according to Jeff, the Spurs are out of control. The Knicks are out of control. The damn officials are out of control. Jeff, I love the way they're officiating the ball game. I'm sorry. I like for players to decide who's going to win the NBA finals. I don't want to hear quick whistles. I don't want to hear often whistles. I want the main attraction to be every player that steps on the floor for the New York Knicks and every player that steps on the floor for the San Antonio Spurs. So what I've seen from the Western Conference finals and now the NBA finals within the first three games, I don't mind if we got, whether it's two, three, four more games. Well, of course it has to be four if we include tonight. I don't care if all the rest of the games are like that. Guess what? How many viewers you said was we had for game three?
0: 23.8 million, peaked at 26.2 million.
2: 23.8 million, and it peaked at 27 million. I tell you one thing, that peak at 26 million, they're not peaking to watch no damn officials.
0: You're right, but if a foul is being missed and you're not constantly calling fouls when they're there, then I'm not a fan of that. I'm not a fan of that. I hear what you're saying, but
2: I'm not saying that. What I'm saying is though, I don't want to turn this TV on ABC tonight on iNetwork, and then if you can't watch it, ESPN Radio coverage begins at 7:30 p.m. Eastern Time.
0: Attaboy.
2: Right here. Right. As soon as we get done, right here.
0: Attaboy.
2: You get to listen to that coverage.
0: Absolutely.
2: What I don't want to happen is I've had my feet kicked up on the new couches downstairs that my wife bought me for Christmas, Freddie. I got my little popcorn. I got my little sweet tea over here mixed with lemonade. Arnold Palmer's what they call it. And I mess around and I don't want to eat no more of that popcorn. I don't want to drink no more of my Arnold Palmer because I'm disgusted because the officials beat foul. Now Brunson has two in the first quarter.
0: Well, then don't
2: Stephon
0: foul.
2: Stephon Castle has two in the first quarter.
0: Don't foul. Don't foul.
2: I get what you're saying. I just don't want that ticky tack nonsense. That's what I don't want.
0: Yeah, I don't want
2: it's the NBA finals for a reason. Yeah. I want to allow the guys to play basketball.
0: Yeah, I'm with you as well. I don't want ticky tack fouls either, but if it's a foul in the first, second, they call it all 48. I'm good with that. If you've established that it's a foul and then you don't call later on, that's the problem that I would have. And that's why I had a problem with game two. Sometimes you didn't know what was a foul.
2: I agree with that.
0: With Tony Brothers and his crew.
2: Game two was very questionable.
0: Exactly. Game one and game three, no question. They had established this is how we're going to call the game. Mark Davis in game one and Mark Davis in game three, Scott Frost in game one. They had established this is how we're going to call this game. And I was good with it because it went both ways. There was one situation in the fourth quarter where Victor Wembanyama and Karl Anthony Towns literally had a hold of each other's jersey.
2: And they call it on Towns.
0: No, I'm talking in the fourth quarter. And they had a hold of the jersey, but nobody was gaining an advantage. And the referee said, all right, we're good with that. No one, your jersey pulling is not stronger than his. They let it go. I'm okay with that because they established that was going to be the case involving that situation.
2: No, but game two, they called two questionable fouls on Towns.
0: Exactly. The game two was different.
2: And he had to go to the bench because he had four at that point.
0: No doubt about it. Yeah. Game one and game three, they established the standard. Game two established a different standard that wasn't even right for both teams. And if you're calling Anthony Towns, you're thinking, wait a minute, that wasn't a foul in the first quarter. Why is that a foul in the third and fourth quarter? That's what I don't like, inconsistency. If you establish that a foul's going to be called a particular way in that ball game, then it better stay standard. It better be consistent the whole time. If you're just calling fouls or not calling fouls just because you feel like it, then how's that helping anybody? It's not helping the Spurs. It's not helping the Knicks. It's not helping you, and it's not helping me.
2: See, I love this physicality that I've seen throughout the playoffs. We didn't see dreads get pulled multiple times.
0: Yeah, I don't know how that was not called a foul.
2: But we've seen it in multiple series, though, where someone's dreads were pulled and the foul was not called.
0: Isaiah Hartenstein in the previous series literally did that to Devin Vassell. And no foul was called. I'm thinking, wait a minute. If a guy's heads get pulled back, I don't think it's because something's wrong with him. He had help as far as that goes. That made no sense.
2: Some people like hair pulling. Not on the basketball court, though.
0: Easy there, Barkley. Lee in Maryland at 888-729-3776. Lee, what do you have to say about game four tonight, NBA Finals between the Spurs and the Knicks on Freddie and Harry on ESPN Radio?
4: Gentlemen, Freddie and Harry, man, I appreciate you both, man. You do a great job.
0: Thank
4: you, brother. First of all, Freddie, just like you, we about a year apart. I'm born and raised in Brooklyn, so
0: nice.
4: I can talk to you for another time. So you know I'm going for the Knicks.
0: Right.
4: I got pushback on two things both of you guys said. I'm going to stay with Harry first. I disagree with that. Live and die with Kirk talking about live and die with your number one dude. The reason why Thibodeau's not here is because he's only taking the Knicks for so far. The Knicks are not going to be that defensive team with Jalen Brunson doing what he's doing. They got to go back to let Cat be the point forward and move that ball around. So I disagree with your statement on that. He need to move that ball around. Secondly, you made a comment, I think Freddie said that exact word, that maybe Wemby has, I guess, I'm going to rephrase this for you, have maybe some American tendencies.
0: Mm-hmm.
4: He is a 21st century European big man. They all shoot behind the arc. Let him stay out there and keep shooting those jump shots, as a Knicks fan, because if he gets the 7-4 behind the paint, there's nothing we can do with him. So he's not an American player. He ain't built like that. He wants to shoot jump shots. So let him stay out there, hit 3 or 4, so he can keep shooting them, and Knicks will be okay. But Brunson got to give up that ball.
0: Well, Lee, you backed up my point about Victor Wembanyama, because most big men shoot from the outside. My New York Knicks has a guy that does that, called Carl Anthony Towns, that is proficient from the outside as well as dribbling to get on the inside. The only big man you can say that's not like that in modern basketball is Rudy Gobert, because he can't bleep and shoot. Other than that, Nikola Jokic, the Denver Nuggets, last time I checked, he goes inside and outside, knocks Embiid down the three-point percentage. Joel Embiid does the same exact thing. So, yeah, Victor Wembanyama is a typical American player in the 21st century right now, which a big man has a multi-skill level, but more importantly, he has an American attitude. He's not a typical European player that would be very passive at times when it came to play basketball in the United States. That's number one. Number two, don't tell me that you can't. Tom Thibodeau did not get fired because you relied on Jalen Brunson too much. Tom Thibodeau got fired because he ran Jalen Brunson in the damn ground. Out of 48 minutes, he's playing this guy 40 to 41 minutes.
2: It wasn't just Jalen Brunson. It was the entire starting lineup.
0: I'm using him as the main focal point. He kept running him into the ground. It got to the point that the Knicks knew he's going to waste his best years and we're not going to be a championship team. Mike Brown comes in and he sort of did the same thing. And then when they switched up, everybody still benefited, including Jalen Brunson, who had big scoring games. So yeah, you have to rock with your best guy, but you got to put him in positions to get the basketball better that we saw in game one and game two, but we did not see that in game three.
2: Dribble that thing, Jalen.
0: Pay no attention to Harry Dell's
2: dribble. Go ahead, dribble that thing, Jalen.
0: Dribble with purpose, not just to work on your handle. You can work on your handle in the offseason. Dribble with purpose, whether you're Jalen Brunson or anybody else.
2: To live and die with your best player.
0: Yeah, I'm always going to live and die with my best player. I'll take my chances because that is pretty much work with Captain Clutch.
2: Freddie, that's in every sport, though.
0: No question.
2: That's in every sport, man.
0: You don't bring your best player to the dance and say, you know, go to the bathroom. You bring your best player to dance and say, here's some tea, here's some hors d'oeuvres, and
2: hold your pinky up,
0: and then get you behind that dance floor in this dance contest.
2: Hello.
0: Period. You go to the bathroom after the dance contest is over. I don't need you in the bathroom during the dance contest. I need you behind out here trying to win this dance contest. One of our favorites is Des in Minnesota. Des, game four, Knicks versus Spurs. What say you?
6: Ooh, I'm gonna say a lot. First off, I need the players to play like the fans. Go ahead and whoop something on that court, basketball way, not physical. I don't want nobody getting hurt, but hey, if they throwing elbows at my wolves and shoving Knicks players in the head, somebody got to get some get back before the off season. That's all I'm gonna say. And I think I was just listening to y'all about the coaches. It ain't the coaches. It's his daddy. His daddy over there sitting on the sideline. Get out there, boy. I told you what to do. God dang, I said what? That's the one that's running them in the ground. If he getting ran down, he was getting ran under the last regime, then, you know, he got to be his dad. He got to chill out. Move that ball around. I think the best way for them to win is the way they was doing it with Anthony Edwards. Wow. Don't.
0: Mm-hmm.
6: Take that back, Lord.
2: Yeah, your team Carl not in it anymore.
0: your team.
2: Don't you dare make that mistake ever again, Dez. And happy early birthday to you
0: exactly.
2: too, sir.
0: As long as your team's been out of playoffs, man, I think President Clinton was in office the last time your team played in the playoffs.
2: You still our boy, Dez. We love you.
0: We're going to get to you and your safe space. 888-SAY-ESPN, 888-729-3776. We have not forgotten about you to make sure you get a chance to say what is on your mind, in your heart, and in your soul. 888-729-3776. But HD had a chance to speak on, he does not want ticky-tack fouls taking over our NBA finals. Well, somebody who has been involved in the NBA finals as an official will let it be known exactly how much truth or fiction is involved with Harry Douglas had to say. 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
15: Here's your ESPN Radio Tri-State forecast. A severe thunderstorm watch remains in effect. Severe thunderstorms likely this afternoon, otherwise cloudy skies. Daytime highs approaching 87. Cloudy again tonight, chance of thunderstorms, lows level off around 67. Right now, 67. I'm staff meteorologist Jennifer Wojcicki on ESPN Radio, AM 1590 WPVL.
16: Respond. If they allow Wemby to continue to do it, then guess what? He's going to keep doing it. Mm-hmm. And nothing about that behavior from him is going to change until the Knicks force it to. And so that's what I want to see from the New York Knicks. I want to see a lot more grit. I want to see a lot more toughness. I want to see the goons come out in game four for the New York Knicks. Like they played beautiful basketball, and nobody will take that away from them. But in order to win a championship, you got to get grimy. And tonight is a get grimy game for New York.
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23: I'm Christine Lisi. The first NFL deal valued at over $500 million belongs to Patrick Mahomes. The Chiefs are adding 2 years to his contract in a reworked deal at a value of $504 million. Third time in 6 years, the Chiefs and Mahomes have reset the NFL quarterback market. Center Aaron Brewer and the Dolphins agreed on a 3-year $52 million extension, $37 million guaranteed, making him one of the highest paid centers in the league. Tonight, time for game four of the NBA Finals. Spurs-Knicks, 7:30 Eastern ESPN Radio, 8:30 Eastern on ABC. San Antonio may be down 2-1, but isn't lacking confidence about its title chances. SiriusXM NBA host David Shepard.
24: I feel like now their confidence is at an all-time high. They know they can play at the most hostile arena in all of basketball at MSG right now and take it to the Knicks in that fourth quarter. And they can do it with a 22-year-old, a 21-year-old, and a 20-year-old, and obviously Wemby, Castle, and Dylan Harper. And so I think the Spurs have to be the favorite moving forward for the rest of the series. Absolutely.
23: David Shepard on ESPN Radio. Braves outfielder Ronald Acuna Jr. on the IL with a strained left hamstring.
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0: He's Harry Douglas. I'm Freddie Coleman. It is the Wednesday Groove-a-thon known as Freddie and Harry. Thanks for joining us on Sirius XM Channel 80, as well as tune in to that smart speaker to play ESPN Radio and check us out on the ESPN app. A lot of people wonder what kind of lean back is going to happen tonight in Game 4 of the NBA Finals. The New York Knicks taking on the San Antonio Spurs. Knicks with a 2-1 advantage in the series. We take you up to that coverage at 7:30 Eastern Time right here on ESPN Radio and the ESPN app. And a lot of conversations are always going to happen involving the officiating, involving the NBA Finals, especially in the physical series that we've seen so far in the first three games, involving the Knicks and the Spurs. Let's bring in FOFH, a friend of Freddie and Harry. He's the great Steve Jabby, not just a former NBA referee who's had a couple of finals appearances himself, thank you very much, but also does a great job as an ESPN NBA rules analyst. Steve, we always love having your perspective because we know you're going to keep it 100 and not give us any lies or tell us any falsehoods. But the way this officials have reffed this series, as physical as it is, what say you about that involving the Spurs and the Knicks?
1: Well, first of all, guys, thanks for having me on. I appreciate it. You know what? Let's first go with the fact that no matter what I say or about officiating, you know, everything is subjective, right? Everybody has their opinion, and even other referees could disagree, and maybe even management would disagree with my opinions here. But I'm just going to give you my opinions from my experience and what my mentors taught me from years ago and from when I refereed also too. There's a line between, in my opinion, aggressive and overly aggressive and rough. There's a couple lines there. Some people would say this is a really good, two good defensive teams, which they are. And they're playing aggressive defense. Yes, they are. Do I think it's overly aggressive to the point? I think yes, it is. I think it's overly aggressive and, in my opinion, hand checking has come back into the game, it seems. Two hands, you know, guarding a guy with two hands, and even like the freedom of movement guidelines seems to have been relaxed, as I've seen here. So overall, I think that this series has been overly physical, and I think that the players are kind of dictating how the game's being refereed instead of the referees dictating how they want the game played.
2: All right, so Steve, with you saying exactly what you just said, right, like the hand checking and whatnot that's been going on with the double hands on offensive players and also not letting guys have freedom of space and being able to go where they want to go as well, here's my thought process. We are in the NBA Finals, so you know a level of physicality is going to be within this matchup or however many games it goes in this series. Also, as a viewer, the last thing I want to do is turn the TV on and I'm watching because you have two physical basketball teams and two teams who pride themselves on the defensive end. What I don't want to see as a viewer, especially if let's just say game four tonight, I'm turning on and I'm looking up and every single time I'm looking at this TV, I'm seeing a ball being side out because a foul is being called. Now, certain fouls, obvious fouls, yes, call them. But I do believe because it's the NBA Finals, some things you can be lenient about because when you have two teams that play defense like the Spurs and also the Knicks, I don't think you can call a foul every single play. Now, the way they've been playing, you actually probably could call a foul every single time down the court. As a viewer, I don't want to see that. What are your thoughts to that?
1: I understand what you're saying. Again, I prefaced it all by saying it's very subjective. But then, yes, and I'm not talking about, here's the thing, Harry, about the NBA players. They adjust. Now, I know it's three games in, but they adjust. Now, here's my opinion, and I truly believe because of all the talk between, you know, these last game three and now, I expect it to be very physical with Wembanyama right now because of he scored so many points and so on and so forth. And it's okay to be aggressive. And yes, I agree to finals and they're two good teams. I'm not disagreeing. But what I'm seeing sometimes is that illegal contact, that marginal contact and illegal contact, that line is blurred. If you in the first few minutes, and I'm not saying the whole game, because you have to do this, guys, early in the game. If you want to try to clean up a game or make it a little more to your tempo in the fourth quarter, you've lost it. The genie's out of the bottle. It's done. I was always taught you dictate how you want the game played early in the game, the first quarter. And I'm not saying marginal contact. I'm not saying aggressive contact. I'm saying overly aggressive, too physical contact, as stuff we've seen, or I've seen. And if you can come out early in the game and you get those obvious, overly aggressive plays, guys are going to adjust. And if they don't adjust, they're going to be sitting on the bench.
2: That's a great point.
0: It really is. Steve Javy, ESPN NBA Rules Analyst, a man who had 23 NBA Finals games that he had a chance to officiate, joining us on Freddie and Harry on ESPN Radio and the ESPN app. Bring us behind the curtain a little bit, Steve, with the refereeing crews that have been named for the NBA Finals. How much conversation goes on between the referees that are getting the assignment to call NBA Finals games throughout the finals?
1: How much? Say it again, Freddie. I'm sorry. I'm in the car.
0: No problem.
1: How much conversation about what?
0: No. How much do referees, let's say you get the assignment, which is a great assignment to referee the NBA Finals, how much does a conversation happen among referees that refereed one game with referees about to referee another game throughout the finals?
1: I think you don't really need a lot of conversation like with one, from one crew to the next, because you're watching the games yourselves. So if I'm on game four tonight, I've watched the first three games. I know the matchups. I know, you know, what I believe is to be aggressive play versus too much aggression and so on and so forth. And I don't think that the other crews need to talk to me about it and so on and so forth. Now, if the league wants to come down and mandate something, then I've got to listen.
0: Okay.
1: They've never mandated when I was in the finals. They would say, I mean, because the perception is the referees, and always has been this perception, the referees referee differently in the playoffs, or told to referee differently. All my experience tells me they've never made a phone call to me in my whole career of saying referee differently. Quite the opposite. It's like, let's stay within our guidelines that we've done through the whole season, knowing that it's going to be more aggressive because they're going to contest every possession. They're going to contest every rebound. There's no doubt about it. But stay within the guidelines and don't move from there. And so with that, I think, you know, that's all I'm going to do as a crew chief within my crew is try to stay within the guidelines. If you look, and I know, Harry, you're talking about how it is the finals, we have to expect more aggression. Yes, this is nothing like the games we've saw during the 82-game season. Mm-hmm. This is totally opposite. So my question is, if you're allowing this, which I think is too physical a play now, how about game one next year? Are you going to allow it and let it go through again? And then are we going to go through a series of, like, maybe we have to pull it back a little bit? So there are a couple things I'm concerned with.
2: When you look at Victor Wembanyama shoving or mushing, however you want to call it, Jalen Brunson, but also if you watch the video closely, you have Jalen Brunson grabbing a jersey of Victor Wembanyama. Steve, if that was you in that ball game and you had an opportunity to review it, what would you have assessed Victor Wembanyama, but also would you have given Jalen Brunson a foul as well, too?
1: That's a great question. The only thing we can say is, what we think we would have called or think we would have reviewed. From what I saw, if you want to penalize the Brunson play of saying that's a foul because they're grabbing the jersey, then that's fine. What Wembanyama did was totally unacceptable, not a basketball play at all, in my opinion, and I would have penalized him also.
2: Would that have been a flagrant one or just a common foul?
1: In my opinion, it would be a flagrant one.
0: Okay.
1: There's no, what he did, it's really funny. I'm watching it because when I was watching at the replay center, I'm looking, first of all, I didn't really catch that play because I was watching the little high post matchup on the left side.
0: Right.
1: You know, between Cat and the guy. And I'm watching that and I'm watching and saying, holy moly, something here has got to be called in one of those two matchups. And then when I replayed it and saw what Wembanyama did, I believe that if I was on the game, I'd call a flagrant one.
0: What was your best NBA Finals moment, Steve?
1: I have two of them, Freddie. My first Finals game and my last Finals game. My first Finals game, I worked with my mentor who taught me so much about officiating, Joey Crawford, who will be inducted into the Naismith Hall of Fame this August. And I had the opportunity to work with him during my first Finals game. And I'll refresh you guys. It was when Shaq was in Orlando, and Orlando was playing Houston.
0: Wow.
1: And I referee game one there where, unfortunately, Nick Anderson missed four free throws at the end of the game. Houston takes him to overtime and then sweeps him. And then my last finals game, I knew it was going to be the last game of my career because my knees weren't holding out.
0: Mm-hmm.
1: And just the game six of the 2011 finals where Dallas won in Miami, to be able just to have a few moments just to reflect back on how blessed I was to make my living in professional sports.
0: Wow.
1: And, you know, do something I really love to do, and how I just how I enjoyed my career and just so blessed to have it.
0: Wow.
2: Steve, I do want to ask you a question because you talked about that finals with Shaquille O'Neal being in there down in Orlando. How difficult was it to officiate Shaq, knowing that he had that size advantage, and just about every time a defender was guarding him, they were basically following him?
1: Oh, he was so hard to referee.
0: I bet.
1: I thank God, I really do. And people said this about Will Chamberlain, which I never refereed, obviously, but they said the same thing about Will Chamberlain, that thank God he was a nice guy, that the players liked him and he liked the players. I said that about Shaq. Thank God the players respected and liked him, and he did too, because that man was and is so strong that guys would be, you know, they would hit him and they would bounce off. And to me, it's like, well, no harm, no foul. And he put the ball in the basket. Where if that was any other player, they'd be going to the ground. And you go, wow. You know, he was difficult. But again, thank God he was a good guy.
0: Hey, Steve, you're one of the best guys, my friend. Always good to catch up with you. We can't wait to see what you have to say during game four tonight. Having an ABC. Take care and be well. Thanks for joining us on Freddie and Harry, Steve.
1: Appreciate the call, guys. Thanks for having me on.
0: Oh, great stuff as always by Steve Jabby. Like we mentioned, a man who refereed 15 different games in the NBA Finals, part of 1,500 games. He had a chance to officiate in his refereeing career. Does a great job to ESPN NBA Rules Analyst, and he'll be on the call part of the coverage tonight on ABC for Game 4 of the Finals of the San Antonio Spurs and the New York Knicks live from Madison Square Garden. He's Harry Douglas. I'm Freddie Coleman. It is Groove-a-thon Wednesday, Freddie and Harry, presented by Progressive Insurance. So we move from Steve Jabby, we move to YOU. We got a safe space that we know you're ready for, and the safe space is ready for you. 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That's 888-SAY-ESPN. 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

0: He's Harry Douglas. I'm Freddie Coleman. Welcome to the Wednesday Groove-Thon, known as Freddie and Harry, on ESPN Radio, the ESPN app, Sirius XM Channel 80. And don't forget to tell that smart speaker to play ESPN Radio. 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We lead you right up to that coverage at 7:30 Eastern Time on ESPN Radio and the ESPN app.
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0: Whatever's on your mind, whatever you have to say, we make sure that nobody, nothing, Nathan gets in your way of your safe space at 888-SAY-ESPN, 888-729-3776, because it can't be your safe space if other people are allowed to enter into your safe space. Andy in Wisconsin, what do you have for the safe space?
2: Hey, guys, love what you do, you know that. I need to bring a week ago and the resentment from my chocolate milk in the lunch line. I wanted to let you guys know, I know about this chocolate milk. I told you it brings me joy and happiness. And, because I'm married to a black woman from Compton. So the mere thought of me screwing up, just the mere thought of me screwing up puts my life in danger. So I'll have friends that see me out once in a while. They're like, where's your wife? I'm like, she didn't feel like coming out there. She's like,
3: my boy Andy love that chocolate milk. I knew you knew from a youngster, Andy. When you're growing up, when you know, you just know, Andy. When Andy was willing to risk his life for that chocolate milk in elementary school, we knew what the end result was going to be. So, Andy, salute to you, my brother.
0: That may be my favorite safe space call ever in the 3+ years.
3: That Andy say, I know all about that chocolate milk.
0: Man, oh, man. That just made my day hearing that. One of our favorites is Todd in West Virginia. Todd, what do you have for the safe space?
4: Hey, first off, thanks for the thoughts and prayers from my dad last week.
0: Absolutely.
4: But this is a plug. Well, thank you. This is a plug slash stump for you too, Harry. So as you know, ESPN debuted its BLW this past weekend. To let you guys know, that's the Big League Wiffle Ball.
0: Mm-hmm.
4: 10 teams from all around the country, and we're going to focus on the Atlanta Ballers for two reasons. Number 8, Brandon Crone, an upcoming pitcher. This is their pilot season. So they need fan support. They need people to tune into ESPN Plus and stream the games. To give you a little variety, these guys are athletes. 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In this league, it's 75-mile-an-hour cap. So that's like 95-mile-an-hour reaction time with 24 to 36-inch break. So, again, ESPN Plus, Assembly Studios in Atlanta. Oh, and Harry?
3: Talk to me.
4: Julio is one of the owners of

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1: My friend Steve, what do you have for the safe space? Go ahead, Steve.
2: Scuba Steve.
1: Oh, I guess we don't have Steve in the Finger Lakes. So we'll go to Trey in Minnesota. Trey, what do you have for the safe space?
3: Scott, and Trey Beyond Scott, you already know, 2042 featherweight belt. Y'all remember me?
1: Mm-hmm. Yes, we do. Mm-hmm.
3: Hey, I appreciate y'all. I wanted to give y'all a shout-out and thank y'all because when I called, y'all gave me some, you know, motivation. Me and my boys, we went out to the Packers NFL Flag Regional Tournament, and my league to the... Now we're going to the NFL Flag National Championship. So I just wanted to give a call and let you guys know. And what's your thoughts? Wilmer NFL Flag Football League out in Minnesota.
1: Wow.
4: That's pretty cool. I am a huge fan of flag football.
1: Me too. Mm-hmm.
4: Men's, women's, doesn't matter. Look, young girls, young boys, like I love flag football. I think it's a way to get so many people involved within the game of football.
1: Absolutely.
4: Without dealing with the contact and concussions. Now you can still run into each other, but it is vastly different than contact football that we see every single week.
1: You know what areas really become strong in flag football? Long Island. They literally have Newsday, the local newspaper for Long Island. They have such a strong flag football league that there are a lot of young ladies that could play on a guy's level in high school and say that young would be the best person in our league playing in the men's league. They have their all flag football league team announced by Newsday, men and women. That's how strong flag football has become in a certain hotbed known as Strong Island in Long Island, New York.
4: So last year, it was me, Roddy, and Julio. We went down to Henry County to watch a lot of girls.
1: Yeah.
4: In Georgia, it was like a big tournament. Shaq was out there as well.
1: Wow.
4: Those young ladies playing flag football, Freddie, amazing.
1: Keep the safe space going. 888-729-3776.
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2: Here's your ESPN Radio Tri-State forecast. A severe thunderstorm watch continues until 7 p.m. tonight. Chance of thunderstorms tonight. Otherwise, cloudy skies expected. Lows level off around 67. Cloudy skies expected again tomorrow. Thunderstorms likely. Daytime highs approaching 79. Currently, 67. I'm staff meteorologist Jennifer Wojcicki on ESPN Radio, AM 1590 WPVL.
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